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0: Hey, everybody. 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
1: Yay! Woo!
2: Yippee-ki-yay!
0: You should look up where yippee-ki-yay or yippee-ki-yay came from. It must be a Roy Rogers Indian song or something.
2: Well, they probably got it from an Indian song or chant.
3: It wasn't Die Hard?
2: Well, that's where the Indians got it from.
1: Yeah.
2: Except Bruce they left off the mofo
0: Bruce Willis,
2: on the
0: yeah,
2: end.
0: Started off the whole thing. Yeah.
3: Bruce Willis-ism.
0: Yeah, that's right. Yep. That's right.
2: Yippee-ki-yay,
0: kimo-sabi. Yeah, kimo-sabi, yeah. You know, the Q's did, my trio did a song where Kimo Sabe was in it, and Kim Hughes was trying to do it like really proper. Kimo Sabe. I go, no, it's a totally ridiculous word. It's Kimo Sabe. It doesn't mean it, you know. I mean, maybe it does mean something, but no longer culturally does it.
2: It does. It's sort of Spanish for he who knows.
0: Oh.
2: Whereas tonto means stupid or dumb. So.
0: White supremacism
2: going on in the names that the Lone Ranger and Tonto had.
0: You know, this is a hard...
2: I find that just despicable.
0: I know.
1: That's surprising.
0: This is the problem, is you live long enough and all, you know, one by one, all these little innocent things have a much deeper current to them.
2: Your childhood illusions are dashed on the rocks of time.
0: So we don't talk about politics every time, and excuse my coughing. I'm allergic today, and we all are a little allergic.
1: I think all our listeners are probably coughing.
0: Yeah, maybe we're all coughing together. That's a beautiful thought, Linda. Beautiful.
2: Let's all do it together, okay?
1: 1, 2, 3.
0: Okay. That's gonna be enough. All right. Oh, Cliff has the best wheeze of anybody. Yeah. Okay, anyway, well, let's don't test out who has the best wheeze. Let's don't do it. Okay.
3: Cliff wins.
0: Yeah. So we're going to talk about an incredible thing that happened to David yesterday, but I want to start and get through with just talking about Trump for a second. I actually feel differently than most people about that, about the cage, and I'm for it if he'll get in it. But, you know, I don't think that's going to happen.
3: Oh,
0: yeah.
1: I'm totally for it if he gets in. I am so... And I even...
2: What? Him don't and AOC have... in the cage.
0: Yeah.
1: I mean, but don't they... But he has to wear those little spangly little tidy-whitey
0: things,
1: right?
0: Come on, let's do that. Let's see that, too.
1: Ew.
0: That's going to be
2: they
0: so gross.
2: They fit over his diapers?
0: Oh, my gosh. Okay. Okay, well, we maybe went a little far there. Okay, but I want to know... You know, other than write your congressman, which is probably the answer, is there anything we can do to stop him from bombing around? Is there anything we can do to get him to stop, you know, all of this? Because it's all so completely not checked out with the population or anything else. Anything?
1: I don't think there's anything we can do to stop him from anything. I mean, the way you stop the executive branch from grifting and bombing and building, you know, cage matches on the White House lawn is checks and balances, right? Yeah. So, yes, putting pressure on your congresspeople is certainly important, but I've been completely impressed by the spinelessness, you know?
0: Yeah.
1: Like, nobody seems to want to step up and do anything. And I know the Democrats aren't in control, so they can't, but I don't know. I mean, behind closed doors, everybody says that the Republicans really are not happy. Well, come on, behind closed doors, let's have
0: doesn't
1: a little conversation.
0: Doesn't do anything for us. Yeah, yeah.
1: Yeah. So I don't know.
0: Don't you think that they're just, you know, the thing about him that is, you know, that I think is one of his two talents, maybe his only talent, is that he can shock us every time. And I think...
1: he operates.
0: Yeah, and everybody just waits, thinking, okay, I'm not going to make a big deal about the this or that because it could get worse.
1: Well, you can't even remember from day to day what the shock was yesterday, right?
0: Yeah, that's like, right. That's
1: it's,
0: right.
1: It's like the Epstein files, and then it's bombing, you know, Iran. Then it's, you know, it's let's. You know, it's just Looney Tunes, and
2: it's a reality TV presidency. Yeah.
0: It is exactly.
3: I was just going to say that, David.
0: It's wag the dog all the way. What do you think? people who are still defending him say. Because I think the first term that he was in, I think that he could have, I think they could have said, it doesn't make me happy, but they could have said he gave us all these conservative judges.
1: Yeah.
0: But this time, there's literally nothing. If you said to him, so what's he done for you lately? What are they saying?
1: So James Carville, I'll just say this and then Sean, I'll let you run with it. James Carville has always been right. It's the economy, stupid. And as long as, you know, as people began to feel the pain in their pocketbooks during Biden's term, they got irate. Yeah. Well, you cannot exist in this world right now and not feel the constant, you know, the constant thumping of high gas prices, the inability to buy meat at the market. Yes. I mean, I don't consider myself to be, you know, poor, but I can't afford to buy meat in the market.
0: Yeah.
1: I can't afford to fill up my tank.
0: Right.
1: So, you know, I really think that that his approval rating is basically in that crazy baseline of people that will like him, even if it means they have no money, no gas, no house, no, I mean, it's just the way it is. But I think he's lost everybody else. And I think it's going to show up in the midterms.
0: Mm-hmm. Okay. Yeah, Sean?
3: Well, I'll echo some of that. But it's interesting because I am on X and some other social media. And it's been fascinating. I've actually been shocked and humbled and surprised at the level of stupidity that people like. You bring up this stuff. You bring up high gas prices. You give up tariffs. You give up, like, the Iran war. You give up the hypocrisy administration. I mean, really, that's what this is. Say one thing, do the other. And they are so inept. They are so brain dead. They are so, like, they are just sucking off a teat that just does not give them anything but that. And you try to give them a rational, like, logical, scientific proof, evidence, they have none, and they will not respect what you present to them. And they will argue with you. And it's so bizarre to me because I've been just, like, because I'm curious, like, I think your question, Cynthia, is so on point, because what are they actually thinking? What are they actually doing to support this? And they really are so, like, they'll throw out arguments like, well, Trump won against ABC because they gave him $16 million. I'm like, ABC faulted. They should have prosecuted because there was nothing there. But yet they think that that's a win. And so they just run with that. And it's just, it's garbage after garbage after garbage. And then I bring up, are you okay with Trump's name on a building? Of course. Are you, like, what president has ever, like, tried to have their name on or picture, likeness, signature on her currency? Like, they are like, doesn't matter, doesn't matter, doesn't matter. And it's just like,
0: but Linda's right in that all of that doesn't matter. But the economy does, you know, rear
3: but
0: its ugly head.
3: That too. And I'm like, how much are you paying now versus what you were paying?
0: Mm-hmm.
3: You're Trump's celebrating our inflation where it's like, wait, what? Like, he is so, like, you know. Right now, currently, there are gold plating statues in D.C., $5 million. Mm-hmm. They just spent $13, $14 million with a reflection pool, and there's already algae in it.
0: Yeah.
3: Like,
0: God.
3: None of it makes sense.
0: Yeah.
3: Like, it's just a waste of money.
0: Right. David?
2: Well, unfortunately, in America today, the motto is not e pluribus unum, it's I got mine. And people are going to react accordingly. And I think there's a lot of people that really are not really paying that much attention until something lands in their backyard, like a data center or a concentration camp or, you know, prices start skyrocketing. If you're a farmer, you probably supported Trump. Now you're finding your fertilizer is astronomically expensive because of his little war in Iran. You're finding out that your trading partners, the people that you used to sell your soybeans to, are not buying it because of his tariffs. So until it kind of directly affects them, I don't think a lot of people are really paying that much attention. They kind of like, oh, he's just being a bad boy. He's disrupting and, you know, that's cool. But yeah, you know, it's sort of like you have to learn the hard way, you know, which is, you know, when right. it's something that either economically or, you know, geographically affects you personally. You know?
0: And it just seems so funny to me because I, you know, what I feel like people the world over have a read on is someone who is completely self-centered. I mean, I think most people can see that. You know, when you see this thing in the lawn, it's basically destroyed the entire area of the White House that's been there lovingly tended to by the same people for 50, 100 years, you know, their kids. I mean, it's a legacy. When he goes to a Knicks game, I know everybody liked that he booed, that people booed at him, and that's great. But, I mean, honestly, it's such a self-centered thing to do. He went to the U.S. Open for the finals last year, the tennis, which is the sport I follow, and half the people who bought tickets for the last game never even got in. Because once the president's there, they have to go through, like, all this extra security, all this stuff. I mean, if they got in, they got in for the second half. It's unbelievably selfish on so many levels to last minute show up at something like that. It requires thousands of people to coordinate it. It's just, but I that's what makes me shake my head. You know, there's people that have been president that I don't like. But I sort of get what other people see in them. But why would the most salt of the earth person in the world need the economy to change to realize this guy does not care about them? Why would it take so long? I don't know. I mean, it's maybe not a question that can be answered, but seems to me.
1: But there are books being written, right?
0: Yeah,
1: there,
0: yeah.
1: I mean, we will need to analyze this time period really carefully to make sure we don't do it again, you know? And for those of you listening on the right, and I don't know why you're listening to this
0: show. Yeah, I think you've given up at this point.
1: But, you know, if you think this is okay, then I suppose it'll also be okay when the left has control, right? You know, we can just do whatever we want. And, you know, there checks and balances are there for a reason. And I think the frustration that people have had for decades, they're just going to have to learn that this kind of democracy operate slowly and nothing changes quickly. That's the power of checks and balances. You can't just snap your fingers and decide to have a ballroom.
0: Yeah.
1: And
0: yeah.
1: I know that's frustrating for people, but maybe some people have learned that this is the consequences of destroying checks and balances.
0: Yeah, very, very good point. we need to take a break and we will be back with you in just a bit. And because we're all over the age of 50, it doesn't take very long before we need to talk about some operation or appointment we've gone on in real life.
1: Oh, yes. Oh, yes.
0: So apparently David has a really good one to share with us.
1: We call it the organ recital.
0: Oh, the organ recital. That's right. So stay tuned. You're listening to Guys at 5 on Mondays.

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0: What's that song called?
1: It is called Sloop John B.
0: Oh, Sloop John B. I thought it was I Want to Go Home, and I thought, I don't remember a Beach Boys song called I Want to Go Home. All right. By the way, I want to preface our next segment by saying I think this could be a show in Sonoma. I don't want to do it, but somebody should do a call-in show with every ailment we have. Ooh, Linda's going to do it. Oh, Linda's a big winner.
2: Oh, no, I'm all over it. I love that kind of stuff.
3: Hey, speaking of which, this is actually right up everybody's alley.
0: Yeah, up everybody's alley. And my alley has been up quite a few times.
3: I think it was Thursday night. KSBY had a really good, like, meeting of the minds of all these different people in the community to rethink and strategize what KSBY TV and radio to make sure we're hitting the right demographics, to make sure that we're doing the right content.
0: Okay.
3: Really fascinating to be a part of. And it was funny because that would have been, like, high on the list, but there were some really good things that they talked about, and it's actually really neat for those of you who are listening.
0: Okay,
3: you should really be caring about what we're trying to do.
0: So this is Cynthia Cliff, Linda, David, and Sean, and welcome to our first show of body part replacements.
4: Me stupid, and my new hip.
0: Yeah, me and my new hip. Yeah, anyway, never mind. Okay, so I want to ask you this, David, about what you did yesterday. But first, I'd like you to preface it with telling us what station we're listening to.
4: Golly! Greetings, gorgeous guys and gals. Got enough of the ghastly, groveling goons who we were just talking about, the ghastly gewgaws guiding the Gleichschaltung of our supposedly great government? Well, bring out the Glockenspiel. Let's get going as we engage in group garrulousness, gastronomical gustatory gourmandizing. That's Sean. Graphic, grammatically grandiloquent grievances and gooey gossip. We guarantee this group will give you gutsy giggles, maybe some globetrotting guidance, and a gob of gumptuous gobbledygook. KSCY 91.3 FM. Sonoma.
2: Ooh, take a breath.
0: Come on. Gobtuous gobbledygook or something.
4: Oh, gosh.
0: You could never do that in Scrabble. In Scrabble, there aren't enough G's. There's no way. Yeah.
4: Sean, have you got something to add?
3: We just need more G's, man.
4: More G's?
0: You know, I have to just say that I am, you know, I mean, many of us are. I'm a hopeless romantic. And something about David doing that thing and Linda just smiling from ear to ear is so romantic to me. Because there's a lot of people who wouldn't find that as amusing. That's why they're so right for each other is all I'm saying there, you see?
2: Aww.
0: Yeah.
4: She's smiling because she's thinking OMFG.
3: David, the next time you do G's, you got to use ganache.
0: Oh, sure. You got to have a ganache.
4: Ganache.
0: I love a ganache.
4: Oh,
0: yeah.
4: Ganache.
0: Okay, so what did you do to your eyes?
4: I didn't do them to my
0: eyes.
4: Okay,
0: what did you have somebody do?
3: I hope not.
0: Yeah, that's next. The do-it-yourself replacement kits. I like it. Okay.
4: I have this condition that I get very dry eyes and dry mouth and this kind of stuff. I'm drying up. I'm wrinkling up like an old prune.
0: Oh,
4: anyway, I went to the eye doctor because he had to check something that was going on for a possible medication. Anyway, he says, your eyes are pretty dry, right? And I said, well, yeah. And he said, well, let's do something about it. So he says, what I'm going to do is you have these little passageways, these little ducts that go from your eye to your nose, and it drains any excess fluid from your eyes into your nasal cavity. It's kind of like the drain of your eye.
2: It's the drain.
4: And he says, I'm just going to put a little stopper in it, just like you'd put a stopper in your bathtub. And I'm going, oh, well, okay. And he says,
0: didn't you have to ask, will it look odd if you put a stopper between my eyes?
2: This is weird. So this is the weird part.
4: Yeah, but the cool thing is it has those little rings like the stopper does. So it's like your eyes are being pierced. No.
3: Is this a new
4: And I'm thinking, okay, well, this sounds like a procedure that we'll do at some other time. He goes, okay, hang on. And he puts a couple drops in my eyes to numb them. And then he takes these like little tweezer things and he puts these tiny little things in my ducts and stops them up right on the spot. And I said, and well, what are they? And he said,
2: yeah,
4: they're a half a millimeter in size, wow. And they're made out of silicon. And they're really just two little bathtub stoppers for my eye, my tear duct
2: Your
4: or
2: tear
4: whatever.
2: Ducts.
4: My, well, it's the tear
2: or
4: removal.
2: The drainage ducts.
0: Yeah.
2: The drainage ducts.
4: Yeah. And boy, my eyes feel moist and wonderful.
2: Do they?
4: Yes.
0: Sadly, oh, for wow. Sadly for Linda, David's been sobbing ever since. But other than that, no.
4: Yeah. I'm dewy-eyed.
2: He's now dewy.
0: Do you know what our friend Merritt had something like that too. It was a drainage thing like that where they stuck that in, but it was a temporary thing. Yours are for that's it.
4: Well, he says maybe 6 months, last 6 months.
0: I see, but that's and then wonderful.
4: Then I have to go down to Friedman's and get a
0: get a new battery for him or something.
2: You get a new tiny stopper. Little plug. Yeah, a little plug. But it was so weird because I thought. You mean they just had a teeny weeny itty bitty wow. like bathtub plug and they stuck it in your eye?
4: Yeah, and he happened to have them around the office.
0: I have two sitting here.
4: Okay, let me go.
3: But wait a minute, it's wine country. Sure, we'll be using corks.
4: Oh, I should have used cork. Oh,
0: well, you can't. No, you can't always be thematic, David. Don't beat yourself up. Really.
4: No, I like that. Do you have a half millimeter sized cork?
2: That would itch like heck.
3: I can make one for you.
4: I bet you could.
3: I got a lathe just for that.
2: I think silicon makes more sense.
0: You know, when I was in performing arts college, we walked around with these big corks in our mouths all the time because the speech, you know, it was a huge cork, though, you know, like, you know, I don't know. I can't figure out math. But the whole idea was what I talked to students about loosening up your jaw is that you had to do, you know, with this thing in your mouth, you go, once more under the breach, dear friends, once more, close the wall up with our English dead. You'd have to do like a Shakespeare monologue with this cork in your mouth, and you just, and what it did.
4: Did you really, tell them to put a cork in it?
0: Oh, I didn't. Okay, there you go.
3: What a chance wasted.
4: Oh, man. You don't get a chance to use that line every day.
0: Yeah,
4: you know what I mean?
0: Yeah, there you go.
3: Not like that.
0: No.
4: Put a cork in your pie hole.
0: Okay, so we got lots of stuff coming up, but let's use the rest of this segment for you to tell us, Linda, and then we can finish afterwards. One thing I'm interested in, and you might have already said it, and I forgot it already, is why the last thing was called Artemis, which is a Greek god, isn't it? I think the god of the hunt or something was Artemis.
2: And it's the goddess.
0: The goddess of the hunt. Okay. And
2: yes.
0: All the other ones were so forgettable to me because it's like Voyager, Eternity, you know, Abundance.
2: Apollo.
0: Okay, well, Apollo. But I mean...
2: So... Yeah. Apollo and
4: Mercury.
2: Artemis.
0: Yeah.
4: Mercury.
0: Okay. All right.
2: But Artemis.
0: Go ahead.
2: Well, they named the next moon mission Artemis because it's a sequel sort of to Apollo. And Apollo is, of course, you know, that Apollo is a Roman god, right?
0: Mm-hmm. Right.
2: And Artemis is the Greek goddess of the hunt.
0: And isn't she Demeter in Rome?
4: Diana.
0: Oh, Diana. Okay, there you go.
2: Diana. Yeah. She's
0: okay.
2: Diana.
0: Okay.
2: But yeah, when we get back after the break, Artemis, the two things I wanted to talk about, one was Artemis 3 just announced the four astronauts that will be going up next time. All four men. One is from the European Space Agency, the first time a European has gone on with NASA up in this space. Mm-hmm. Artemis 3 was supposed to land on the moon.
0: Oh.
2: And it's not going to.
0: Because?
2: Why, you might ask? Because Elon Musk's lunar lander did not... get finished in time, basically. So those of you who bought the IPO, it didn't finish. And so instead of landing, what they're going to do is use Jeff Bezos's lunar lander called Blue Moon and experiment with it in orbit around the Earth. Because one of the things you have to figure out is how can you safely dock the space capsule to the lunar lander, you know, put it together and separate it in space. So they decided they would use the time for that because Elon Musk isn't ready yet. And it's probably not going to be ready for quite some time because
4: So he just goes and knocks on Jeff Bezos' door and says, "Hey, can I borrow a lunar lander?"
2: Yeah,
0: that's about where it's getting, isn't like a Elon cup of Musk? Sugar? Isn't Elon Musk our first trillionaire? Okay, we're going to take a break
2: as of today.
0: Yeah, and we're going to come right back. And then I want to know why NASA is relying on these fabulous men to do this stuff. So stay with us. You're in suspense on space. Okay, we're going to be right back. 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

0: cinema.
1: Who is that? Bill?
2: Billy.
1: Bill.
2: Billy.
1: Mr. Withers.
3: Oh.
1: When I'm kissing my love. All right. David, I did have a question for you, but let's go to what you, oh no, we're going to finish with Linda first, but I, at some point when you're ready, I would like you to share with us and the listening public all your different collections.
3: Oh, fuck. The show's not long enough.
4: How much time you got?
1: Oh, okay. That,
3: are
1: okay.
3: You kidding?
1: Oh, my God. Okay, Lord. Never mind. Never mind.
3: He can do one or two of them for the show.
1: It's those Q-tips from the 60s. Okay. Okay.
4: Go, no.
1: No. I know. Linda, you were saying, I was asking you why they're relying on private.
3: Yeah. So, I'll give you some perspective on the amount of money things cost at NASA. So when we launched the Apollo missions, all 17 missions, right? The entirety over the 13 years in today's dollars was $300 billion.
1: Oh my gosh.
3: Huh? Yeah. What did I say?
4: You said it was $300 million.
1: Well, it's a lot.
5: Way too low. That yeah. Seems.
1: I think yeah, billions
3: in today's dollars.
1: Yeah. Anyway,
3: it's,
1: go ahead.
3: No, it was. Anyway, but how much is Trump's ballroom?
1: Yeah.
3: Remember?
1: Yes.
3: It's $150 billion so far.
1: Yeah.
3: So, you know, Apollo was a pretty cost-effective program. But this current program, to get to the moon, to build colonies on the moon, to build an orbital space station around the moon, to then go to Mars and colonize Mars, and all of that design and testing is more than NASA has a budget for.
1: Gotcha.
3: So the thinking was, first of all, let's make it international. Let's team up with other countries, which is smart. And let's send it out for bid and let's privatize this whole thing. Because entrepreneurs like Elon Musk, like Bezos, all, you know, for their own reasons, want to be part of this. Now, I'm going to be very cynical here. There's a group of astronomers that includes myself that thinks that the privatization of space is dangerous. You're basically giving free rein to people who want to monetize space, who either want to, you know, like when we went off, when the Europeans went off to, quote, discover America or go around the world, this wasn't entirely for pure scientific purposes. It was because they wanted to find more land, more resources,
1: right.
3: Gold, wood, right? What we want to do is mine asteroids, mine various minerals on these planets and these moons and whatever. And the problem with that is we have enough trouble maintaining our own planet. We don't know how to maintain what we have. And until we learn, there are many of us who believe that until we learn how to treat our own planet in an ethical, moral, protective way, we have no business landing on other planets and bringing our poor planning with us. Right?
1: Yeah, yeah.
3: But that's the reason. It's because it would cost so much. And the idea is if you privatize it, and today, for those of you who are interested, it's Friday, June 12th. SpaceX launched the first IPO, made Elon Musk a trillionaire. Now he's got the funds, theoretically, right, that he can continue. That's why that happens. Okay. And that's the problem.
1: Okay. Thank you.
3: You're welcome.
1: So moving on with what you were telling us.
3: Oh, I was going to say that what's going to happen with Artemis 3, and that doesn't mean, by the way, that you shouldn't be excited. I'm always, you know, I'm of two minds. I'm very cautious about the privatization of space, but I also think it's important to push the boundary. As Kennedy says, we do these things because they're hard and you want to learn from them. So what Artemis 3 is going to do is they are not going to the moon. No, sirree. They're only going 40 miles further out into space than the International Space Station is. They're going to orbit the Earth. But while they orbit the Earth, they're going to do some really cool things. One is the little Orion capsule where the four astronauts are going to live is going to dock with the Blue Origin's lunar module to show that the two can get connected. The astronauts are going to go through the connecting tube and live on the Blue Origin's lander in brand new spacesuits designed by Prada. it's designed by Prada, but they're... God knows. I don't know. And what do they look like? But I don't know why they're designed by Prada, but I do know that Prada is working with an aeronautical company to design spacesuits that have a fail-safe. Like, right now, the current spacesuits, if something goes wrong with them, you better run inside the space. You know, there are not a lot of backups. But this has a lot of coolant backups. So they're testing the spacesuits. They're testing getting in and out of them. Things like that.
1: So Prada outfits with a little tube of super glue in their pocket. That'll repair those things in a hot minute.
3: Yeah, probably. Or you have to have the seamstress follows you around models,
1: that's
3: like they stitch you back into place.
5: The new Prada duct tape.
3: Prada duct tape. That's right. Prada duct tape.
1: Yeah.
3: And then the other thing is SpaceX, even though they weren't ready to have astronauts crawling around inside because their environmental systems don't pass muster yet, there will be one of Elon Musk's landers up there, and they are going to dock with it just to show, look, we can dock with the Blue Origin one, and we can dock with Elon Musk's one. It works both ways.
1: Wow.
3: And then they'll come back to Earth after 9 days of testing stuff out.
1: And when is that?
5: It's going to be like Beta or VHS, is it?
3: Yeah, it is sort of like... Is it like Beta and VHS? We're going to have to decide which one. I don't know. Yeah, probably.
1: When is this going to happen, Linda?
3: So the launch is scheduled sometime middle of next year. They haven't nailed down the exact date yet, but the middle of 2027. And then the next one after that, if this is successful, will be the actual landing on the moon with one of those two things, not both. And then pretty soon it's going to be a yearly thing, and we're going to leave stuff up on the moon and start building permanent places to be.
1: Wow. Sean, you had a question?
5: So with the Blue Origin, I just haven't been following them as closely as SpaceX.
3: Yeah.
5: With the blow up of their most recent booster, is that booster what would propel that module up into space?
3: I think so, yeah. They've had...
5: I know that's on hold for at least a year because of that. Catastrophic.
3: I think I'm not sure if it's that one in particular, but yeah, that was one of the things that was holding up some stuff. So here's the other thing about these rockets to keep in mind. You know, we had big, beautiful Saturn V rockets during Apollo. These things were immense. Everybody remembers watching them go up off the pad, right? Why can't we just use those again? Well, we have to have more thrust, because we want to go farther, we want to go to Mars, and we also want to carry more stuff. So you need a lot more fuel. And if you have a lot more fuel, of course, you run the risk of explosions. Also, you know, this notion of the reusable rockets that land back on the pad again, have you guys seen that, right?
1: Yeah.
3: They launch and then they come back down.
1: Yeah.
3: That's pretty amazing.
1: Yeah.
3: So
1: and
3: they're
1: that,
3: testing
1: to be
3: these
1: fair,
3: things.
1: That happened in privatization. Mm,
3: absolutely, that was private. That was that Musk?
1: Yeah.
5: But see, this is where I find it fascinating because the thrust ratio. So you need better engines. You need to think about fuel because to go all the way to Mars and knowing you're not coming back. So
3: well,
5: that's where I think the interesting thing with SpaceX's approach was to change the whole concept of fuel. Thinking ahead of when we get to Mars, that there's the same materials that we could create fuel to get back.
3: That's right. You can make fuel on Mars.
5: In itself is something that NASA has never really struggled. Like, that in itself is a huge problem. Because how do you create a substance on another planet to get back?
3: Yeah. It's not, that's actually not that hard, but it's...
5: But even to store it, to make it, to get all the stuff there to do that, and to be able to hopefully get back at some point.
3: Yeah.
1: Linda,
5: because all of it's like, you know, mass and tonnage to space. Yeah. And...
1: Who decides? Is it a big? It's got to be a big committee who decides how much they can do and why is it worth it to go at that point? I would think there must be like a trajectory of that. And you go, is it worth all of this to just do those three things? I mean, I don't have any context at all, but isn't that something that's discussed?
3: So in the old days, before Trump, it was a scientific committee that decided, you know, what the priority should be and how much money things cost and what the priority here and there is. Trump has made it the singular priority of NASA to go to the moon and Mars, and that's it. Mm. He has wiped out, every year now, he's been proposing to wipe out everything else. The science that NASA does, looking at the Earth, looking at climate change, he wants it gone. Yeah. The education stuff, gone. All of it gone. Yeah. But then Congress last year reauthorized all of it again. So NASA is one of the few agencies that the executive branch controls.
1: Okay. And we all know what happens when that happens. Anyway, we're going to take a little break. We'll be right back. Don't go anywhere. We've got so much more to discuss with you and with each other. You're listening to Guys at Five on Mondays.

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0: Summertime.
1: Summertime.
0: Billy Stewart.
1: Billy Stewart.
0: Cool.
1: Where's Billy Stewart now?
0: I have no idea, but he, that was...
1: I feel that there are mythical... I mean, you guys have all driven across the state line to Nevada, and there's always like a couple of, you know, really beat up kind of, you know, places that show like somebody who had a hit in 72, you know, is playing on the state line. For some reason, over the years, that's just become where I think all the people who don't get another hit and, you know, don't get an audience end up on the state line between California and Nevada. It's a little
2: so
1: place.
2: Funny, you're like, they're still playing? They're
1: yeah,
2: still
1: that's right. That's right. Oh, my gosh. Okay. We are back with you. And I have a little one little list and one big list. I'm going to do a little list and then turn it over to David because he's got something for us about pop culture. Okay.
3: Oh, wow.
1: Yeah. So I was looking up unusual tidbits. And I just, this is a small list and whatever. Bananas are berries, but strawberries aren't. Is that true, Sean?
2: Yeah.
1: Really? Yeah, bananas true. Are berries? Okay.
2: It's all how they grow.
1: Yeah. I think we all knew this one. Honey never spoils. Archaeologists have found pots of honey in ancient Egyptian tombs that are over 3,000 years old and still edible. Although not something funny. I'd want to try.
2: No, actually, it's interesting because I actually have some 30-plus-year-old honey. And it's incredible. It actually oxidizes, it crystallizes, and you just have to decrystallize it by warming it up and adding a little bit more water.
1: All right.
2: But the trip is, honey is the only food that will never go bad because of the microbial, like what's in it. It's actually like healthy. So
3: it's supposed to be good for infections. Like if you have a wound.
2: All kinds of things. It's good for your immune system. Out of all the sugars, it's probably the healthiest sugar.
1: There you go. Octopuses have three hearts and blue blood. Did you guys know the blue blood? I know you knew the hearts. Okay.
3: They have a lot of brains.
1: This is my favorite one of this little six fact thing. A group of flamingos. Do you know what they're called? A flamboyance. I think that should be the new name.
2: That ironic.
1: I think that should be the new name for our kitchen concerts, David.
2: Yeah. And they're flamboyant. Wow.
1: Okay,
4: sounds like a great backup group.
1: Yeah, the flamboyance. That's
3: the
1: great.
3: Flamboyance.
1: Yeah. And here's one that for some reason might be part of one of David's collections. I don't know. I'm going on a limb. Wombat poop is cube-shaped, which prevents it from rolling away. There you go.
4: Oh. I have wombat poop, but I do have fossilized sea turtle poop.
1: There you go. See, I thought it could be part of your...
3: Poop?
1: Yeah.
4: And that's more conical than...
1: Oh, conical, yes. Well, the other is
3: cube-shaped. Well, most is, right?
1: And the shortest war in history lasted just 38 minutes between Britain and Zanzibar in 1896.
4: Who won?
1: I assume it just ended.
2: Who had the stopwatch?
1: Yeah, right. Right, who knew 38 minutes in 1896? Yeah, somebody else goes. I got
4: boom, boom, boom, boom, boom,
1: right.
4: Boom.
1: Yeah, and then somebody else goes, well, I timed it at 39 and a half minutes, and how would you ever prove it? Okay, anyway, aren't those fascinating? I have more later.
2: The sundials.
1: Yeah, the sundial, right. Yeah, I like that, yeah. Ooh, keep going, the shadow's coming around. Okay, so let's go over to David, who has some pop culture reference.
4: Well, first, I'd like to do a fun fact, too, as well,
1: right.
4: If that's okay.
1: Yeah.
4: If you've been paying attention to the news, you realize that Elon Musk has become supposedly our first trillionaire.
1: Yeah.
4: Whoopee, whoopee doo.
1: Yeah.
4: Well, I don't think most people understand what the difference between a million and a billion and a trillion actually is. We think millions, a lot of money, billions, more money, and a trillion's more money. Well, it's really quite dramatically different than that. So we're going to try to visualize the difference between these big numbers, okay?
1: I'm really bad at visualizations, but I'll try.
4: Well, this will help.
3: No, this is good.
4: So 1 million is 1,000 thousands, right? So it's one with six zeros after it, right? 1 million seconds is about 11 and a half days.
1: Wow.
4: 1 million pennies stacked on top of each other would make a tower nearly a mile high.
1: Wow.
4: And if you earned $45,000 a year, it would take you 22 years to amass a fortune of $1 million. $45,000 a year, 22 years, if you didn't pay any taxes and didn't have to buy any Doritos, you have $1 million.
3: Or gas. Or insurance.
4: One million ants would weigh a little over 6 pounds. And if you took $1 million and divided evenly among all the U.S. population, it would mean everyone in the United States would receive about 1/3 of 1 cent. Mm. All right? That's a million. Now, a billion. A billion is 1,000 millions. So 1 billion is a 1 with 9 zeros after it. So 1 billion seconds is about 32 years.
1: Gosh.
4: It was 11 days,
3: right, for a million?
4: Right. Mm-hmm. 1 billion pennies stacked on top of each other would make a tower almost 870 miles high.
1: Wow.
4: Miles. If you earned $45,000 a year, it would take you 22,222 years to amass a fortune of $1 billion.
1: Wow.
4: And 1 billion ants would weigh over 3 tons, which is a little less than the weight of an elephant. If you took $1 billion and divided it equally among the U.S. population, it would mean everyone in the United States would receive about $3.33.
1: Yeah.
4: All right. But this is where it gets really dramatic. 1 trillion is 1,000 billions, or equivalent to a million millions. It's a 1 with 12 zeros after it. 1 trillion seconds is 32,000 years. 1 trillion pennies stacked on top of each other would make a tower about 870,000 miles high, about the same distance obtained by going to the moon, back to Earth, and then to moon again. Check out with the astronomer. If you earned $45,000 a year, it would take you 22,222,222 years to amass a fortune of $1 trillion.
1: Wow.
4: $1 trillion. And 1 trillion ants would weigh over 3,000 tons.
1: Wow.
4: If you took $1 trillion and divided evenly among the U.S. population, it would mean that everyone in the United States would receive a little over $3,000.
1: Wow.
4: So a trillion is really a lot different even than sort of the transition from a million to a billion in terms of kind of practical terms. So there you have it. How's that?
1: Yeah,
4: so
1: that's great.
2: Our national debt is $39 trillion.
4: What now?
2: Our national debt is now over $39 trillion.
4: So think about that. Yeah. That's
2: 27% of it is because of Trump.
3: Yep.
4: Gee.
1: That's quite amazing.
4: God, the news just keeps getting more and more.
1: I know, it's terrible. Okay, so we only have 2 more minutes, so I want David to start his other thing after the break.
4: I can't do it in 2 minutes.
1: No, so I know. I know. So I'm going to start on these 125 interesting facts about practically everything. Ready? I think these were kind of cool. The world's oldest wooden wheel has been around for more than 5,000 years. No? Wow.
3: That's interesting.
4: How do they know that?
2: How does that roll?
1: Yeah, it's over 5,000 years old, but let's take it out on the blacktop and roll it a little bit, see what happens. I think we might sort of know some part of this, but dead skin cells are a main ingredient in household dust.
3: Absolutely.
1: Yeah. And then, let's see. Sudan.
3: And as you get older and more crusty, you end up with more dust bunnies.
1: I always think, you know, once you have those shows about how, you know, they want to see if you were somewhere, you go, oh, they have an abundance of stuff with all those dead skin cells. Okay. Sudan has more pyramids than any country in the world. They have found over 100 pyramids in Egypt, but the number found in Sudan is around 255.
3: Oh, wow.
1: Yeah.
4: But they're all 6 inches tall.
1: Well, that's part of it. That's a weird thing. Okay. I won't do too many more. The bumblebee bat is the world's smallest flying mammal.
3: Oh.
1: The bumblebee bat.
3: Is it the size of a bumblebee?
1: No.
2: I actually now I'm curious.
1: Weighing in at 0.05 to 0.07 ounces with a head to body length of 1.14 to 1.26 inches and a wingspan of 5.1 to 5.7 inches. That's a pretty good wingspan.
3: Oh, but that's like a big bumblebee.
1: No, it's tiny.
3: No, I mean,
1: oh, yeah, right.
3: Bat.
1: I mean, it's not
3: the size of a bumblebee, but it's close.
1: Yeah.
3: It's close.
1: So we've got to take a break. I'll end with this one. The circulatory system is more than 60,000 miles long.
3: It's true.
1: So just contemplate that, and then we'll come back and talk about the Beatles, okay? Okay.
4: That's deep. That's
1: I know. Thank you so much. Oh, you're listening to the guys at 5 on Monday. Deep.

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0: formerly known as Chicago Transit Authority.
1: Yes.
0: Chicago. What a great.
1: What a great band.
0: And great track.
1: Oh, my God. It's so great. So great. Okay. So, David, could you tell us? Could you tell us about the Beatles, but first, tell us again what station we're listening to?
2: Golly! was that Jim Nabors on Andy Griffith's show?
1: Yeah.
2: Golly! Greetings, gorgeous guys and gals. Got enough of the ghastly groveling goons and the geegaws, goo-gaws, it's pronounced goo-gaws, guiding their glacial tongue. Linda, you like that? Of our supposedly great government? Glacial tongue.
1: We shall overcome. Let's move on. Okay.
2: Bring out the glockenspiel. How was that?
1: Yeah.
2: Let's get going as we engage in group garrulousness, gastronomical gustatory gormandizing, and that's Mr. Sean, Chef Sean. Graphic, grammatically grandiloquent grievances. Yeah, we're bitching today. And gooey gossip. We guarantee this group will give you gutsy giggles, maybe some globetrotting guidance, and a gob of gumptuous gobbledygook.
1: Wow.
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1: I think Linda's trying to show us something, but it's blurred.
3: It's the bat.
2: It's a blurry
1: bat.
2: The bumblebee.
1: Oh, they got into the bumblebee bat. Oh, yeah.
2: That is adorable.
3: I don't even know how I cook that.
2: Don't you want to boop that little nose?
1: I like that. Sean says, I don't even know how I'd cook that. Okay. All right.
2: Oh, jeez.
1: Okay. Let's...
2: On the world's tiniest little spit.
1: I think it would be really, really expensive is what I think. Yeah.
4: PETA's going to call
3: us.
4: It's
3: just a little bite.
4: It's just a little bite. It's an hors d'oeuvre.
1: Oh, my God.
3: It's an amuse bouche.
1: Oh, an amuse bouche.
4: An amuse bat.
1: Oh, God. Okay, let's move on to our prepared material. I know it's hard to tell, but.
2: Oh, geez. How would you prepare that tiny bat?
1: Okay, all right.
2: A nice marinade.
1: Okay.
2: All right. Moving quite along. When I was 13 years old, trying to make sense of the world, I was kind of into surf bands and the Ventures and things like that. Elvis was kind of in the rearview mirror. And there wasn't a whole lot happening musically that was, you know, that exciting. And then these four lovable mop tops from Liverpool arrived on the scene. And I was kind of amazed. I thought they were really cool, and they had guitars, and I thought that was really cool. But the reaction of most of the young women to these guys was totally out of control. It was pandemonium. It was called Beatlemania. And this became like a worldwide phenomenon. And immediately all the guys wanted to go out and buy a guitar because they figured if you had a guitar, girls would love you and, you know, you'd be able to get over that awkward, you know, getting to know you kind of period.
1: Since we're talking about 13 years old, girls could like them before they had to say hello to them even.
2: Yeah, I know. Yeah. They could say it with an E chord that they had just mastered after weeks of practice.
1: Yeah, that's it.
2: If I really like you, I'll show you the A chord. Okay, anyway. Why did this phenomenon happen? And this is the shameless secret about the Beatles. This was planned. This was their secret strategy that worked so beautifully in order to create this thing called Beatlemania. They were psychedelic pioneers. They were masters of the pop charts. But they didn't just write these hits. They wrote what we refer to as fan songs, carefully engineered tracks designed to create this instant sort of personal relationship with the millions of the screaming teenagers that were their intended targets. And how did they do this? They used this thing called the Me to You strategy. It was deceptively simple. Every song had to be a direct address from the band to their fans. According to McCartney, said all our early songs contained me or you. We were completely direct and shameless. Love me do. Please, please me. I want to hold your hand. By using these first and second person pronouns, they removed the distance between the performance and the audience. And they basically were inviting the audience to be their girlfriends in a way. They sang these love songs to the people that were listening. even when they one of the first times they broke the mold was with She Loves You, where they're referring to telling this woman that this other guy loves her, or this guy that this other girl loves her, but they still had this sort of, you know, one-to-one relationship between the singers and the audience. And John was transparent about this calculated approach, and he talked about From Me to You. Lennon noted that the words weren't difficult because they had decided quite definitely not to do anything that was at all complicated. Nothing was abstract. It was this direct personal relationship. Then at a certain point, after Beatlemania had been going on for a while, they were exposed to the songwriting of Bob Dylan and saw that this personal approach could be directed in a different way. I could tell you about my personal feelings, my personal life. It's not this back and forth, me to you. I can tell you about my angst, you know, or about how a date went bad, like in Norwegian Wood, or, you know, other sort of feelings that this audience, which was now growing older, was able to identify as they went through sort of these emotions and these, you know, ways that they were trying to address this changing world around them, which was changing quite rapidly in the 60s. So anyway, the Beatles were cold, hard, calculating, you know, manipulators in the early days, and we were all the better for it. So
1: yeah.
2: There we go.
1: Great. You know, you almost think about, like, you know, those girls screaming and everything. And I always love Cliff's story that when he and his friend Steve went to see Hard Day's Night, right? And they go into the theater and there's just the opening twang, boom, you know, and then they didn't hear anything. You didn't hear anything else the whole time.
5: No, there wasn't.
4: God.
6: I think anybody that saw it when it first came out, it's the same thing. There's that chord scream for the next, I don't know, 80 minutes or whatever it was. It's crazy.
2: Well, every once in a while, our dog walks by one of my guitars and hits the guitar with its tail, and it makes this sound, and Linda and I immediately break into a Hard Day's
4: it's
2: Night.
4: It's been a hard day's night.
2: This happens regularly.
1: But, you know, I mean, a part of it is you can engineer it, but why do women want to scream for an hour and a half through that? And I think, you know, it's where it surfaces now is Swifties. I mean,
2: they did it with Frank Sinatra. They did it with Elvis Presley. Yeah,
4: and BTS. I was going to say BTS.
2: Benny Goodman.
4: The Korean yeah. boy bands.
3: Yeah.
4: God.
3: Oh, interesting. Yeah. And
4: yeah.
3: I mean, so it's interesting because the Beatles had so many different, tones and sounds, and like they really were inspired by so many different things throughout their career. Did that affect what you're talking about as far as the female population?
2: It affected why they decided to stop touring, because they didn't feel like anybody was listening to them. They couldn't even hear themselves.
4: And they were right. Yeah.
2: And they wanted to, you know, pay more attention to the music and crafting the music in the studio. But when you see the early, there's one Beatles concert where Sigourney Weaver is a young teenager in the crowd, and she's just screaming her head off. But they're usually, if you see them, they're all screaming one of the band members' names, like John or Paul or Ringo. And they're kind of screaming directly to that person to say, hey, notice me.
1: Yeah.
2: You know,
1: yeah.
2: So they're, you know, there's a little bit of a two-way thing going on with it.
1: And my answer to Sean's question would be that when they reached out and tried different things, they had already reached mythical status. So then their myth continued by the fact that they were ahead of the curve, kind of like, you know, a lot of artists we could all name who, you know, I mean, Madonna, never one of my favorites, but visually she was ahead of the curve the whole way, you know?
2: Yeah, they were leading the way.
1: Yeah.
2: And it's so hard to do that for any period of time. I mean, they had a tremendous amount of success to be able to do that for almost 10 years of constantly being a step ahead and, you know, tapping into the zeitgeist of the moment, again, of a very rapidly changing decade month to month was moving.
1: And to their credit, they were earnest about it. They weren't going to see, you know, Maharaja, whatever, you know, they weren't doing that to be hip and cool. We, at yeah. our age, we can see young artists who are definitely doing things just to strike that chord. But I feel like every way they reached out, they really were earnest about it.
2: And they studied songwriting too.
1: Yeah.
2: I mean, they studied the songwriting of Buddy Holly, who influenced them a lot.
1: Yeah.
2: And again, did Dylan, a songwriter, influence them very much? But I mean, they sort of changed the craft of it to a certain degree because previous to them, almost every song had a verse and a chorus and a verse and a chorus, a verse and a chorus, a verse and a chorus. And they started adding typically the middle eight, which was sort of a departure from the main part of the song. The verse kind of asks a question, the chorus kind of answers the question, and then the bridge takes you to another place that sort of adds another layer of meaning onto it.
1: Yeah.
2: So then you go back home again to the chorus and feel like things have been resolved. So it was very clever on their part.
1: And with a radio show like this, you know you should be glad. Okay, we'll see. Oh, come on. We'll be right back for one more segment. Stay with us. You're listening to Guys at Five on Mondays.
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6: 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In fact, lifestyle choices are the major factor in determining most people's health. This is a reminder that the decisions we make every day about diet, exercise, coping with stress, and even our communications with others have a powerful influence on our health and well-being. Let's remember to be self-aware and make good practices and healthy habits.
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1: And now back to Cynthia Tarr, Cliff Hugo, and Eileen Brown.

0: memories are made of this. Dean Martin. Anyway, I'm actually, I think, going to sing that tomorrow at a memorial for our friend Kathy Powell. It's great to have one more segment with you guys. Is there something anybody wants to bring? Oh, we had a second part of Linda's thing, didn't we? No, that was tied on to the,
1: Yes, no, we've hashed that out.
0: Okay. Yeah. So I'm going to do 10 more.
2: Want to know what's in season?
0: Yes.
1: Oh, what's in season?
0: Okay, go ahead.
3: Oh,
2: well, the markets right now are really starting to wake up. Like, if you guys aren't going to the farmer's market on Friday or Tuesday, which sadly we need more people on Tuesday to be buying produce and not just listening to music. This is the time of year where, because of our spring being so weird, because it was like freezing cold and then all of a sudden 90, almost 100 degrees, and then it went drop right back down. That changed a lot of things, but the farms are really starting to produce some pretty amazing stuff. There's purple carrots at the farmer's market. There's incredible fennel. The broccoli is out of control right now. Lots of like the Murdoch cabbage over at Paul's Produce, I think, is incredible. There's just so much good food right now, like strawberries, mulberries just kind of hit. Which is kind of a newer, I mean, they've been around forever, but you're actually starting to see them now, and there's some companies working on that. But, you know, one of the things about the Friday market is now you can get meat, you can get sausage, you can get charcuterie.
0: I didn't know that.
2: You know, Strauss is there with butter and sour cream and yogurt.
1: On the Friday mornings.
2: The Friday mornings. And, you know, the more I go to the market, like versus a grocery store, I just have to tell you, it's such a different experience.
1: Yeah.
2: Talk to the people who grow the food that you not only eat, but enjoy. Because it's not just about substance. And it's like keeping that money in our economy, keeping it local. You know, these people work really hard, you know, between Oak Hill and Paul's Produce. And, I mean, there's so many farms to list, so many producers. And it's just right now, like, you know, cherries are still kind of hitting. Peaches are starting to hit. Apricots, like, come on. Who doesn't love a, like, just picked within the last two days apricot? I mean, what you get in the grocery store is, like, 5-8 days out, and it's not nearly the same as what you can get. Because, like with a peach is a perfect example. Once you get a peach, you never want to refrigerate it because that will stop the ripening process, and they'll never get any more sugar versus you leave it out, never put it in the fridge like a tomato. I don't think you should ever refrigerate a tomato. It's only going to get better when it's not refrigerated. So,
0: David,
1: how is the meat?
0: David,
1: we were talking about the. Oh, sorry.
0: David,
1: no, we were talking about the meat. So I was just wondering about.
0: Yeah. Go ahead.
2: So yeah, there are lots of meat. There's.
1: How are the prices, if I can ask?
2: They are a little bit more expensive.
1: Yeah.
2: It's just about, let's see, this is where it's interesting. Are they organic? You know, and so like grass fed, you know, because it actually, it's very expensive to raise and butcher an animal. I don't think a lot of people realize to get it butchered by a USDA certified facility, or they have to come out and stamp it. It adds a lot of money. Mm-hmm. So it's, I mean, definitely look at what you're getting, but you know, if it's a special occasion, it's something worth it, I think, for sure.
0: But, and Linda, didn't you want to know about meat, like, at the Friday thing? Is that what you were asking?
2: Well, that's what I'm saying.
0: But oh.
2: It does cost more than a grocery store because most of it's independent. It's not, like, a huge ranch like Harris Ranch or some of the other big, like, Swift.
0: Yeah.
2: Or,
0: yeah.
2: But, you know, that's more commoditized meat where – you're not getting the ultimate, you know, steak. And I mean, it's interesting because the local guys here, like, you can talk to them and you can ask them some really good questions, and they have cuts that you won't see in a grocery store because they really utilize the whole animal. So,
0: Go ahead, David.
3: Well, if you're interested in farming, and the importance of farming to the community, and also how difficult it is to farm. There's a fabulous show that's on Amazon called Clarkson's Farm. And Jeremy Clarkson was one of the auto reviewers on Top Gear, a British program, where they would drive fancy sports cars around and tell you how cool they were. And then he decided to retire and to buy a farm in rural England. And he started from the ground up, learning all about how farming, the processes and so on.
0: Yeah.
3: Of course, he starts out, there's immediately a drought. You know, things are going wrong. Then he starts to add certain things in, like, okay, we're going to add cattle now. We're going to add sheep now. We're going to add goats now. We're going to add pigs now. What could possibly go wrong? Well, everything that can go wrong goes wrong.
0: Right.
3: He's also up against the community. He's up against the government regulations. So you see all these barriers and obstacles that farmers have to negotiate in order to be able to put food out on the table. He also shows new farming practices. He just bought a new... First thing he did then when he bought this farm was he bought a Lamborghini tractor.
2: Of course he did, because that's where Lamborghini started, is making tractors.
3: Exactly, but it was this huge, you know, technologically advanced tractor, and he was being poo-pooed by all the locals.
0: Oh, yeah.
3: It's hilarious. Now he's got AgBots, so he has... He has these remote-controlled robot planters and drillers and cultivators that go day and night, and to the amazement of all. But I think it's in its fifth season now, and I highly recommend it. It's very amusing. He is willing to play the schlemiel who's trying to do this thing that is really difficult in order to show you that, you know, how deep it is and how important this is. So
0: it's called Clarkson's Farm.
3: Yeah.
0: Okay. You know, Sean, you said something that sparked me, because I really felt badly, when the towers were, everybody felt badly about that, but I thought it was such a good opportunity to tell people what they needed to do to help. And W's response was just go shop. You know, instead of like, what could we have given up that would have moved us ahead? And everybody was ready to do that. So when you say the thing about we need to have people come and buy produce and not just listen to the music, I feel like the buying public is there. How do we let them know that? Well, you know, how do we turn them on to that? Because people start coming for the music and they're completely brain dead to what else is going on.
2: Well, and it's interesting because, sadly, the Tuesday market, I believe, has lost some of its potential, because it's all about the music. It's all about all the wine on the tables. It's about the entertainment. And then people go to food trucks versus bringing stuff of their own, because the food trucks are not buying the local food, which they should be. And so the fact that... To me, if you're on the square on a Tuesday night, you should be buying everything from local producers. Mm-hmm. Mike the Baker is the only exception, really. A new company, Rare Herbs, is doing, they make a arugula pesto and a chimichurri, and they're growing all the stuff that they make. So all their stuff, they're growing the arugula, they're growing the spices and the herbs. And so, and you're going to see a lot from them. So they're doing some really neat stuff. And then Mike the Baker is actually buying the pesto from Rare Herbs and using it on his flatbread. So that's what we really need to be doing with all the food trucks and the food vendors there, because really most of them are going to Costco or Sysco or wherever else to get their stuff. And they really should be supporting local, because that would make a much more vibrant food scene. And I would love to see that.
0: Let's start that now. Let's just say that everybody, that what our goal should be is to buy something local every week.
2: Well, for them, because the farmers will be happy to bring the stuff to them that day and they could just take it, or they could buy it ahead of time and actually be serving it, because the whole idea is to have better food, to have better nutrition. And I mean, it's just, it would be a great ecosystem to create, because just like what David was saying with Clarkson Ranch, there's another great documentary which I highly recommend, The Smallest Little Farm. It's about apricot farms down in kind of LA area, outskirts of LA, and they go through the whole thing, and it gives you so much appreciation for what it takes to get that food to our table.
0: Yeah.
2: And that's where I think it's important, because it's not just about eating, it's about enjoying and also knowing what's going into it. Because remember, the Trump administration just did a whole thing where they're spraying our hillsides, not here per se, but above Tahoe and stuff, with glyphosate, with Roundup. They're killing ecosystems by doing this.
0: Mm-hmm.
2: Like, this is going to do ecological damage like DEET did back in the 70s.
0: Mm-hmm.
2: I mean, it's horrible what they are doing right now. And we need organic. We do not need more pesticides in our community and our society.
0: Well said. Okay, we're at the end of our show. And I want to say, I want to thank everybody for being so endlessly entertaining, as you are, and you know you are. And also, just to put in a little plug, the last Sunday of the month is our 50 show at 2:30 and 5 o'clock. The happiest music on earth. You can get a ticket through the box office 24 hours a day. So at the community center. So it's room 110, 2:30 and 5. Thank you, everybody. And take care, everybody. And don't get too overheated. You know what I mean? You know? Okay.
1: Yeah.
0: Okay.
1: Go Knicks.
0: Bye.

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0: The following show is brought to you in part by the 8th Annual Garage East Festival, Northern Exposure event, is taking place Saturday, May 2nd at the Sonoma Veterans Memorial Hall in Sonoma. The event features wines from more than 30 micro-production wineries from Sonoma, Napa, Mendocino, Santa Cruz, and other Northern California wine regions. 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An all-wine silent auction is scheduled from 1 p.m. to 4 p.m. More information is available at GarageEastFestival.com.

0: Well, good Monday evening, KSVY. You are listening to Insight into Health. I'm your host, Allison McKinney, and we're just going to jump right into it here with an interview. I am so excited to talk more and to hear you all meet Kathy Hutchinson. Kathy was introduced via my dad through kind of a, you know, funny small world scenario. She's a clinical exercise physiologist and is going to teach us a lot more about her work at Active Wellness Center and the idea of medical exercise programming. So, Kathy, thank you so much for joining me on KSVY.
1: Thank you for having me.
0: Absolutely. And so first we have to get the story out of the way. you are a budding musician, as is my dad, and you played in a group together for a short period. Is this true?
1: Yes, we were both in a band at the School of Rock last summer. So I started learning how to play drums about 3 years ago. And your dad plays guitar. And so we were in the band last summer. And then me and three other people from that band have continued to get together to play. So, yeah.
0: Well, I have to say, I saw you, your group perform. I don't know. I can't remember. Was it last year at this time? 6 months ago?
1: It was in October.
0: Okay.
1: October of 2025. Yeah.
0: So it was in the fall. And one of the things I thought was so amazing is that there were three women who were drummers in that group. And so you all kind of rotated around. And I'm like, heck yeah.
1: Yeah, that was kind of fun. Yeah. So the plot opened up for me because the person who sings in our band stepped away from the drums to start singing.
0: I love that. Yeah. I love that. Well, and listeners will know that I have a special place in my heart for all things cognitive health. And my goodness, learning an instrument is so good for cognitive health. I need to convince myself of that to get on it, but very cool.
1: I keep telling myself this is good brain exercise when I'm getting frustrated. I'm trying to get my limbs to do something. It's good brain exercise.
0: Absolutely. Well, I would love to get to know what you do a little bit more in your professional work. And the first question I'd love for you to explain to me and the listeners is, what exactly is an exercise physiologist?
1: So what I do is kind of parallel to a physical therapist. A lot of people think that I do physical therapy, but it's different. So a physical therapist is rehabbing your joints. Exercise physiologist is designing exercise programs based on your physiology. So your metabolism, your cardiovascular system, pulmonary hormones, those types of things. And then the other thing that exercise physiologists will do is study different populations in different environments. So at elevation, in smog, in the heat, in cold, then different age groups, older adults, children, and then different medical conditions. So when I was in when I was in grad school, I got interested in the clinical aspect of it, and that's how I ended up going into medical fitness.
0: So you and I had a pre-call late last week, and it was the first time, and I'm embarrassed to say, but it was the first time I've ever heard the terminology medical fitness. And here's what's ridiculous about it, Kathy, is I do medical nutrition. And so, right, of course there's like a partner field of medical fitness, but tell us a little bit more about what that actually is referring to and why it sets it apart from going to the gym or getting a personal trainer, et cetera.
1: Yeah, it's definitely a niche. Mm-hmm. It's not something that you probably would run into unless you've had at certain events. So I've spent most of my time, my career working in cardiac rehab. So if somebody's had open heart surgery or heart attack, they come in and exercise. We watch their EKGs, monitor their blood pressures while they're doing the exercise program. And then So training in how to design the program, but also how to respond in case of emergency, because emergencies do happen when mm-hmm. you work with a high-risk population. Other areas would be pulmonary rehab, which is very similar to cardiac rehab in design, except for instead of everyone wearing an EKG monitor, everybody's wearing a nasal cannula and connected to an oxygen tank. And then just in the last couple of years, I've started getting more involved with Parkinson's. So I got certified to be a Rocksteady Boxing Coach, which is a boxing-based program for people with Parkinson's. And then at Active Wellness, I started a Pedaling for Parkinson's, which is a spin-based class based on research done by the Davis Finney Foundation and Jay Alberts to look at particular cadence and how fast you're pedaling and how that affects. But then there's different programming for cancer and diabetes, and just my certifications and training go anywhere from cardiovascular disease to limb amputations to mental health to so all over the map.
0: And it just it makes so much sense. I think that we are, you know, often telling people to eat right and exercise, and there is so much more to those recommendations than meets the eye, especially if someone has health challenges and may not know where to start. And so tell me a little bit more about the Active Wellness Center. I know you've been there since 2017, so you're coming up on your 10-year mark. And I know that you, the Active Wellness Center, and you being a big part of it, just kind of got a very special, exciting designation I'd love to hear more about.
1: Yeah. So I was hired at Active Wellness to start their medical fitness programming. We were a commercial club in Petaluma and then purchased by then it was St. Joseph Health, now it's Providence. And they had a club on the Queen of the Valley Hospital campus that was doing physical therapy, cardiac rehab, rock state boxing, nutrition services. And they wanted to have another medical fitness facility on the Sonoma County side. So I was hired to start the programming. So we started with a small program called Exercise Rx, which is just anyone with any medical condition can be referred by their doctor. And then I developed it from there. They had me start a cardiac rehab program just because that was my background mostly. And then, like I said, I started pedaling for Parkinson's. I've kind of, I don't know if I've rubbed off on my coworkers or if they would have gone in this direction anyway, but a few of my coworkers have also gotten certified in different medical aspects. So one of our trainers started a program for people on weight loss medications called Fit Foundations. And then one of our other trainers, along with two other who all have certification in women's health, started a women's strength training program. So it's not necessarily that there's a medical condition there, but a majority of the women that are going through the program are peri or postmenopause. And so learning how to exercise with a new hormone status is a new experience. So, we just got certified as a medical fitness association through the medical fitness, as a medical fitness facility through the Medical Fitness Association. It's a mouthful. So basically, we've gone through a very much lower stakes version of what hospitals go through when they get accredited. They go through something called Joint Commission's accreditation, where they have to have all their systems and processes and everything all lined up and in compliance with whatever their regulatory things are. And so we did a version of that. I mean, we're not going to get shut down if we don't get this certification. But what it means is that we've gone through this rigorous evaluation process in terms of, so the Medical Fitness Association has assessed how our quality, our safety programs, our compliance, and how we deliver health and wellness programs. So the requirements for it were that we have regular medical oversight. So we have a physician who's our medical director. Our staff has to be certified and educated, nationally accredited certifications. Our staff has decades of experience in health and wellness. written policies and procedures for safety and emergency response. We have to have disease management and prevention programs, which we kind of talked about. We do individualized health screening and outcome measures and those types of things. So, and then doing community health stuff as well.
0: That's awesome. And I, you know, I'm sure that you're piquing the interest of more than one listener in terms of if they've never heard about it before, how do they learn more? Is it referral based only? Can people come to you on their own? How does it work?
1: So Active Wellness Center is a commercial club. You can walk in the door and join any day you want to. Mm-hmm. But we also have the medical fitness memberships. Mm-hmm. So people can call and say, a lot of times they'll talk to the membership person and they'll say, hey, you know what? I think you should go through our medical programs. And they'll refer them to me that way. People found me on the website and they'll contact me directly, or they've heard about us through their doctor. And so we get direct referrals from doctors as well.
0: That's great. And for listeners speaking or for folks listening, I will be sending out information on Active Wellness Center and Kathy's work on our show notes that head out tomorrow. You can find those at insightintohealth.substack.com if you aren't already a subscriber. Again, that's insightintohealth.substack.com. I'm curious if, Kathy, if you'd be willing, just in the last few minutes here, if you'd be willing to, you know, I don't know, kind of take us on a first person journey. I mean, I imagine that some of the folks coming to you for medical fitness may have never exercised before and have that layered on top of health conditions and concerns. And you know, what sort of stuff do you see in this program day to day that could shed some light on this life-changing work that you do?
1: Yeah, definitely people that have never exercised or only exercised, you know, I've worked with a lot of seniors over the years. So it's like, well, I exercised when I was in the military. It's like, well, that's not going to help you now. And a lot of people also, they've never been in a gym before. I just had somebody in my program and she's never walked in a gym before. She's 90 years old and she's a retired cattle rancher. So no, she's never needed a gym before. So basically what I try and do is make it fun for people. I know we always did that when I was working in cardiac rehab because people aren't having fun. They're not going to want to come.
0: Yeah.
1: So I can tell you that you have to be on a cross trainer for 20 minutes, but if you hate that, you're not going to do it. So it's figuring out where people are going to be comfortable. Is it in the pool? Is it on a bike? Is it in a class? Is it walking outside on their own? So finding something that they enjoy, and then just having the environment be someplace that they want to go. Mm-hmm. So I know where I am, I really like where I work and I've been there as long as I have because the people that I work with are really amazing. And that's one of the comments that we get from members is how friendly people are. So if somebody can find a place that they're comfortable in, that's the first step. And then finding something that they like to do in that place. So whether it's at the senior center or at a gym, or like I said, out for a walk on your own, that's all that matters is that you're finding something you like.
0: I love both of those answers. I have a personal experience in that I do better exercising with people. I'll do it on my own, but you know, whether it's swimming or I'm fairly new to resistance training, if I go out to do it by myself, it's there's something about the camaraderie that keeps me going. And I know that a lot of people share in that as well. And I imagine that's true for perhaps some of your seniors who may otherwise not have a whole lot of social connection. Like this could be it.
1: Yeah. And I definitely see that now. And I saw it in cardiac rehab that people would come and they just sit and chat. And it's like, who cares if they're exercising or not? This is their social. Great. Come and get the mental health from it. So a lot of times, especially for older adults, this could be their only outing for the day, and get some social time as well.
0: It makes me think of a book. I'll add it into the show notes. But it was called The Connection Cure. And, you know, it was very anecdotal. It was not written by a medical professional, but someone who kind of looked into these pockets of programming that really relied on connection at the core. And it could be learning to swim or taking a class or, you know, but it was about connection being that thing that restores people, and then the movement is kind of the side effect. And I think that, you know, the two can't help but go hand in hand.
1: Yeah, and I'm no expert on it, but I've seen a lot showing up in research studies that mental health and physical health and longevity, one of the aspects of it is social support.
0: Absolutely. Yeah. And I think we're just really starting to understand that. I think kind of the lockdown and COVID and being away from social interaction for more reasons than one really just like highlighted the essential nature of it.
1: Absolutely.
0: So, Kathy, I want to thank you so much for joining me on air. I would love to have you back at some point to talk. My goodness, I was jotting down all of the expertises that you've been in, so I may pick your brain more than once. But really, really appreciate meeting you professionally as well as a rad drummer with my dad. And we'll stay in touch.
1: Okay, great. Thank you.
0: Thanks so much for being here. And to the listeners, I'm going to head us off to a quick break. I'll be back shortly.
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4: Our life is essentially the sum of our habits. 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
2: And now, back to Allison and Insight into Health.
0: Welcome back. I am Allison, your host, and I am thrilled to have on my youngest guests yet. I am joined by my two literally across the street neighbors, Sawyer and Oliver. Welcome in. Who would like to introduce themselves first?
10: I will.
0: You will, Sawyer. Tell me about yourself.
10: So my name is Sawyer Chartone, and I'm 8 years old, and I'm going into third grade.
0: That is awesome. I'm going to try and get your mic up just a teensy bit so we can hear you a little bit better. All right, so you were telling me that you're going into third grade, but you're on summer break now.
10: Yeah.
0: Yes. What have you done so far on this summer break?
10: I've spent a lot of time at the pool, and I've bounced on my trampoline, and I've been having chill days at my house.
0: Oh, chill days. Those are like the best summer days.
10: Yeah.
0: Yeah. I love that you go to the pool. And for the record, which pool do you go to?
10: Sonoma Splash.
0: Sonoma Splash. I've been talking to you about that pool since we met a year ago, right?
10: Yeah.
0: Yes. Yes. And so what is your favorite part about Sonoma Splash?
10: The aqua park.
0: The aqua park. You hear that, everybody? The aqua park, which is set up at Sonoma Splash from Memorial Day to Labor Day, is like a, how would you describe it? Like a massive bouncy house on the water?
10: Yeah, like kind of a massive obstacle course on the water.
0: A massive bouncy obstacle course on the water. Can you make it through without falling off?
10: Yeah, I've done it.
0: Do you know that I have not yet braved the aqua park?
10: You haven't?
0: But I think I need to.
10: Yeah, you do.
0: Yeah. All right. Maybe we'll make a date of it.
10: Yeah.
0: All right. Let's hear from your brother, Oliver. Welcome in to KSVY.
11: Hi. My name is Oliver, and I'm in fourth grade. Going into fifth grade, but I go to Woodland Star, and, you know, I just hang out with my brother all day in summer and have chill days with him.
0: You guys seem to be, like, best buds.
11: Yeah, we are.
0: That is awesome. Do you know that my siblings and I, first of all, my siblings and I are 20 years apart. Like, I'm the oldest, and the youngest is 20 years younger than me.
11: Wow.
0: Yeah. You guys are much closer than that.
11: Yeah.
0: Yes. Yes. That's very cool. Do you have fun at the aqua park too, Oliver?
11: Oh yeah. I enjoy it a lot.
0: Yeah. Yeah. I haven't gone with you guys yet, but I need to. The Sonoma Splash Pool is one of my favorite places to
11: go.
0: Yes.
11: It's a life experience.
0: It's a life experience. Yeah. Tell me more about what that means.
11: Well, it means that if you miss it, you kind of regret it because it's actually really fun to be on.
0: Yeah.
11: Just as soon as you start doing it, you don't want to stop doing it.
0: Ah, life experience. I love this. What else would you define as a life experience, you think?
11: I don't know. Like, if you need to grow your movement skills, that obstacle course is what you need to do.
0: Oh, it helps with, like, balance and speed.
11: Yeah,
0: and
11: running, jumping, all that stuff.
0: That sounds like super fun.
11: It is.
0: Super fun. Yeah. Do you have anything to add to that, Sawyer?
10: Not really.
0: So I did make a comment that both of you are wearing soccer jerseys.
11: Yes.
0: You're big soccer fans.
10: Yes.
11: Very.
0: So tell me, in the soccer world, like, what big event is happening right now?
10: The World Cup.
0: The World Cup! Tell me about that. So, I don't know very much about soccer. So, educate me.
10: So, the World Cup's all these countries, you know, there's these leagues, countries, they come together in this one huge tournament, and the person that wins all the tournaments gets this massive gold trophy.
0: Whoa. And is the World Cup something that is every year, or is it?
10: It's once every 4 years.
0: Whoa, so it's like the Olympics.
10: Yeah.
0: It's like the Olympics of soccer.
10: Yeah.
0: Yeah. Is there soccer in, like, the regular Olympics? If you don't know the answer to that.
10: No, there isn't.
0: No, because they have the World Cup.
10: Yeah.
0: Yeah. All right. Well, so is there like a team that you're rooting for?
10: Yeah, Spain.
0: Spain.
10: Yeah, because it has Lamine Yamal on it, which is like his favorite player and the best player in the world right now.
0: Wow. Wow. And so is that the jersey you're wearing right now?
10: No, I'm wearing a soccer jersey for Arsenal.
0: For what's that?
10: Oh, it's a soccer team. Yeah, it's Arsenal.
0: See, I don't know anything about soccer. You've got to teach me here on Insight into Health.
10: Well, come on down to our house and we can teach you everything.
0: I have a feeling you can. I see you guys playing sports in our court quite a bit as well.
10: Oh, yeah.
0: Yes, yes, yeah. So when you've moved in across the street from me about a year ago. Can you believe it's been a year?
10: Yeah.
11: Yeah.
0: Yeah. Has it gone by fast or slow?
10: Fast. Very fast.
11: Medium.
0: Medium. Medium. Has it been a good year?
10: Oh, yeah.
11: A great
10: definitely.
11: Year.
10: Yes.
0: Yeah. You seem like you have a lot of great friends and, you know, the aqua park. You have your life experiences here.
10: Yep.
0: The first time I got to know you is like because I invited you over because I was fostering kittens for Pets Lifeline. Mm-hmm. And you said, absolutely, I want to come visit your kittens. So we're waiting for our next batch of kittens, aren't we?
10: Yes.
0: Yes, yeah. Sawyer, you especially love the kittens.
7: Yeah, I love cats.
0: You love cats. What do you think about cats that you love so much?
7: They're just super soft, and I love them. You can, like, they're not like dogs. Sometimes you can't pick them up, but cats, you, like, can always pick them up and snuggle with them.
0: Yeah, yeah. And what about you, Oliver? Do you prefer cats or dogs?
10: I mean, they're tied in my world.
0: Yeah.
10: But Sawyer really wants a pet cat for his birthday, and he wants me to buy it for him.
0: Oh, okay. So are you feeling like a little bit of like brotherly pressure?
10: 50-50.
0: Yeah, yeah. What do you think your parents would do, Oliver, if you went out and bought a cat for Sawyer for his birthday?
10: I think they would say, thank you for not letting us, like, thank you for buying the cat for us.
0: Oh, you just tick off an item on their to-do list.
10: Yeah, because they don't like spending their money for some random reason.
0: Well, someday you're going to realize... I don't even know how to answer that. It's hard to spend your money when you work so hard for it.
10: Yeah.
0: Right?
10: Mm-hmm.
0: But I can really understand the allure of cats. Do you know that we used to have two cats and two pugs at our house?
7: Oh, I remember those guys.
0: Yeah, yeah.
7: I saw pictures of them.
0: Yes. And we now have no pets, but between fostering kittens and taking care of Emily's class pet Spaghetti, who's a guinea pig.
7: I love him.
0: And dog sitting. We feel like we have like halftime pets, which is so awesome. We take care of your dog sometimes, Zuzu.
10: Yeah.
0: She's a lot of fun.
10: She is.
0: Yeah.
10: She's a ball of energy.
0: She is a ball of energy.
10: Like,
0: yes.
10: Whenever we come home
0: uh-huh.
10: from school,
0: yeah.
10: she's on the window with her paws and Aww. Standing up on her feet, and she's barking as loud as she can.
0: Aw, because she missed you so much.
10: Yeah, yep. Even if we're gone for like a half an hour, she's so happy when we get home.
0: Yeah, yeah. Sometimes when I pull into the driveway, I see her little face in the window.
10: Yeah.
0: Anyway, I'm curious if you all have any questions for me. Do you want to take like the interview seat and I can be the guest and you can ask me questions?
10: Sure.
0: Okay, so who wants to go first? Okay, Oliver's raising his hand. What's your question for me? I'm in the hot seat.
10: Well, so what do you do for a living, Allison?
0: What the heck am I doing all day, you ask?
10: Yes.
0: So I am something that's called a dietitian. Mm-hmm. Have you ever heard of that before?
10: No, I haven't.
0: So a dietitian is somebody who has learned for a long time about healthy food and how healthy food can either help keep you healthy or if you're dealing with some condition like diabetes.
10: Or cancer.
0: or other things, how food can be part of the path to getting you healthier. And so I work with all sorts of different people. I see people one-on-one, mostly on the computer these days, but then I'm teaching a lot more classes at schools and different places here. And that's why I have this very show, KSVY Insight into Health, is to teach the listeners all about healthy eating.
11: Well, that's cool.
0: Yeah. How do you think you eat pretty healthy?
11: Oh, yeah. Yeah, I would say yes. Yes, definitely.
0: Yeah. When I was at your house for dinner a little while back, you were teaching me about, and I'm going to forget it, but go foods and slow foods.
11: Oh, yeah. We did like this really cute thing in kindergarten at Creston, Portland.
0: Uh-huh.
11: It would be like veggies, broccoli, carrots are like go foods. Like they're really good for you.
0: Uh-huh.
11: And stuff like cheese, chips, no. Like something in the middle of like good and bad. Uh-huh. Is it slow food?
0: It's a like, slow food.
11: It's good for you, but like don't eat it too much.
0: Okay.
11: And whoa foods are like hamburgers, like you can't eat them all the time.
0: Right, like whoa, yeah. Go, easy does it.
11: Mm-hmm,
0: like,
11: yes.
0: Oh, I like this. So we have a go food, we have a slow food, I'm writing this down so I don't forget, and then we have a whoa food. What, Oliver, is your one of your favorite go foods, one of your favorite slow foods, and one of your favorite whoa foods?
11: One of my favorite go foods is like cucumbers.
0: Ooh.
11: And broccoli. I really like that.
0: Yeah.
11: But most people don't really like broccoli, kind of.
0: Yeah.
11: I don't know why.
0: How do you like your broccoli prepared?
11: Boiled, like fresh cooked in hot water.
0: Ooh, just fresh and simple.
11: Yeah, but like sometimes they'll have it cooked, like baked in the oven, but... Uh-huh. You know, I like it just, like, boiled. I kind of like it like that.
0: Absolutely.
11: And the cucumber, just fine how it is.
0: Ugh.
11: But I like it cut into, like, slices, kind of, so it's, like, easier to eat.
0: Yeah.
11: And I put some tahini on it sometimes.
0: Oh, tahini, yes. Yes, that's very popular these days. And then what's one of your favorite slow foods?
11: Maybe, like, I like bean burritos sometimes.
0: Ooh.
11: Yeah, like... I eat beans and cheese in my burritos with, like, sour cream, avocado, cilantro, the whole...
0: Ooh.
11: The whole all the kahuna.
0: All the fixins.
11: Yeah, pretty much.
0: And then what about whoa foods?
11: I like hamburgers. I call it 100 out of 10.
0: 100 out of 10?
11: Yes.
0: Wow. And does it matter, like, where the hamburger is made? Like, do you like a specific type of hamburger?
11: No.
0: You will take any and all hamburger.
11: Yeah, if it's just served to me,
0: yeah,
11: I will eat it no matter what kind of burger it is. I'll just eat it.
0: Well, then I know what to serve you next time we have you over for dinner.
11: Oh, yeah, definitely.
0: Oh, yeah. All right, Sawyer.
12: Yes?
0: Can you get close to that mic?
12: Yeah.
0: Do you want to talk about your favorite foods, or do you want to ask me a question?
12: I'll talk about my favorite foods, then I'll ask you a question.
0: Oh, I love it. Okay.
12: My favorite go food is definitely sausage soup.
11: Oh, yeah. That's a good one.
0: Ooh.
11: It has, like, kale, carrots, sausage, garbanzo beans, a lot of that good nutrients. It's really good.
0: Sounds delish. Yeah.
12: And then my favorite slow food is probably bean, cheese.
11: Burritos.
12: Yeah, I love that.
0: Yeah.
12: And then my favorite low food... is probably a chicken stir fry.
0: Oh.
11: That's not really a whoa food. I mean, yeah. It's kind of like a go food. What's your favorite whoa food? Like pizza, ramen?
12: Oh, ramen, definitely.
11: Yeah, it's really good.
0: Yeah, I would think, what's in the stir fry? I think it gets to be reclassified.
12: Yeah, dang. It's my favorite food, so it has chicken, onions and rice, and then like
11: broccoli,
12: and then some sauce with it.
0: That sounds like a go food to me.
12: Oh, well, it's my favorite go food then.
0: Whoa. I hope your parents are taking notes. Do you think they know this already? They already know this. All right, Sawyer, we have time for one more question. What have you got for me?
10: Why are vegetables healthy for you?
0: Why are vegetables so healthy? Because you hear it everywhere, right? Eat more vegetables, eat more vegetables.
10: Yeah.
0: Well, here's what's really cool. Part of the answer is we don't know everything yet that makes vegetables healthy. But there's something about plants, vegetables, but also fruits and beans and avocados and nuts and seeds that have these special compounds that the plant, let's use broccoli because Oliver's got broccoli on my mind.
10: Yeah.
0: Okay, so think about all the compounds that make broccoli green. Is first and foremost to help the broccoli defend itself against bugs and sunlight damage and other things, right? So it's defense compounds that the broccoli produces to protect itself. But then when we eat the broccoli, all of those compounds do us good as well. Some of those compounds might be things like vitamins. What's a vitamin you've heard of?
10: Vitamin C, D, and A.
0: There you go. So there's a lot of them. Minerals, that could be some of what makes a vegetable healthy.
10: What about iron?
0: Yeah, iron's a mineral. Yep, yep. And then there's these things called phytonutrients. Phyto means from a plant. And nutrients means little compounds that are healthy for us.
10: Yeah, I've heard of phytonutrients. I just forget what it means.
0: Yeah, yeah. And the reason is that a phytonutrient isn't just one thing. It's like a group of things. Just like a vitamin isn't just one thing. It's a group of things. And they've identified over 100 phytonutrients, and we're still learning. And that's the part we're still learning, Sawyer, is why vegetables are so healthy.
10: That's crazy.
0: That's cool, right?
10: Yeah.
0: Yeah. All right, you two, can you believe time's over already? It's time to go to a break.
10: Okay.
0: Wow.
10: That was quick.
0: You did fantastic. How was it?
10: Great. Amazing. That was definitely like a job interview, but better.
0: Oh, was it a life experience?
10: I would say so.
0: Oh,
10: yes.
0: Phew. That was fantastic. That was a life experience for me. I would love to have you back anytime you want to be on the air with me.
10: Yes, we would do that all the time now.
0: All right.
10: Seeing what it does.
0: Yeah, yeah. You got your first time out of the way. You know what to expect.
10: Yeah.
0: Yeah. All right, you two. Well, I'll see you in the hood. I'm going to send our listeners to break, but thanks for coming in.
10: Okay, bye.
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0: Welcome back. Oh my goodness, that could have been my most favorite interview I just did. my two neighbors, Oliver and Sawyer. I so appreciate them coming in and chatting with me and teaching me about soccer and their love for the aqua park. Life experiences, that is going to be used again. So that was so much fun. I don't have like a topic that I've like curated before this episode. To be quite honest, I had the pleasure of doing one of the first gleans of the season today as part of extrafood.org Share the Bounty program. If you haven't heard about a gleaning program, essentially what gleaning means is it means harvesting excess produce that would otherwise go to waste. And it's a program that is primarily for backyard produce. So you have the lemon tree or the apple tree, or plums are going to start ripening here in the valley anytime. And you can't figure out what to do with all of them at once, and you don't want them to go to waste. Well, that's what this gleaning program is set up for. If you'd like to learn more, please go to extrafood.org, and there'll be a tab for the Share the Bounty program. On that tab, you can volunteer or sign up to be a volunteer, so to be one of the folks along with myself that goes out and does the harvesting for this excess produce. You can submit a form if you're interested in a glean team coming to your property to pick whatever excess produce you have, or if you want to harvest it yourself and still get excess out and about to the community, you could just simply schedule a pickup as well. And what's so wonderful about the Sonoma branch of the Share the Bounty Gleaning Program, which is barely a year old, which is how long I've been involved as a volunteer, is the produce stays in the valley and it's distributed within days of being harvested at locations such as St. Leo's, the Sonoma Valley Community Health Center, Unity Kitchen, which is formerly SOS Kitchen was, as well as some other food pantry and distribution sites throughout the valley. And so today's first glean was a bit of an atypical one. It wasn't a residential location, but we were thrilled to be asked by the one and only Paul's Produce to bring a crew of volunteers in and glean some of the excess cabbage that they have that would otherwise not be able to be used or sold or distributed. And myself and six other volunteers spent a couple hours out there today, and we harvested two varieties of cabbage. One is the light green, beautiful Napa cabbage. And then the other, which is actually the bulk of what we harvested, was a conical-shaped cabbage. And so this cabbage is called Murdoch. And my assumption is that it cooks very similarly to the more typical green cabbage that you see in like a spherical shape. But it was amazing, you know, between the six of us and, you know, an hour and a half, we picked well over 1,000 pounds of cabbage. And, you know, cabbages are heavy, so, but it's still going to be a lot of produce that are going to be in people's homes and on their tables and in their bellies starting tomorrow. And it's just such a wonderful way to give back to the community. Food insecurity, as we know, is a growing problem. And food insecurity is simply defined as not knowing if you have enough money to afford your next meal or afford enough food to get you through until the next payday or supplemental food assistance payment. And due to lots of factors, some of which I spoke about with Porter Brooks a couple weeks back, some changes in the food assistance programs such as SNAP and CalFresh, as well as just increasing cost of groceries, including and probably especially produce, has just ramped up the number of individuals who are food insecure. And, you know, it's something that has only become more and more apparent on my radar in the work that I do. You know, folks are sent to me for what's known as medical nutrition therapy. So helping them eat in a way that manages their blood sugar, blood pressure, cholesterol, you know, GI or digestive concerns, you know, any number of medical diagnoses involve a portion of the intervention by nutrition. But the reality is that for more and more people, I can't really begin my education until I make sure these individuals simply have enough food. And it just makes me so sad that is often time where my work starts. I feel like having enough food and being able to feed yourself and your family in a healthy way without stress and choosing between, oh my goodness, do I buy food or some other necessary thing, is just, you know, is disappointing that so many of our fellow Sonomans and folks in Sonoma County and throughout the state and the country are in that situation. And I'm grateful to become more and more involved in organizations like Extra Food. And so, again, if you are interested in learning more about the work of extrafood.org, which the Share the Bounty and the Gleaning program is just, you know, one segment of it. Extra Food on a whole has this whole food recovery operation, which, you know, rescues food that would otherwise be disposed of from grocery stores and restaurants. And Sonoma Valley Hospital, for example, participates in the extrafood.org food recovery program. And what is so amazing about this is, as a young dietitian, I saw this as a need, both from the gleaning side. And I've talked about how, you know, 10 years ago or more, I remember walking around my neighborhood in the fall and seeing, you know, apples and, you know, all this pears and all this other delicious fruit just like mooshed on the sidewalk, and thinking like, oh gosh, I wish somebody could like create a program where that food goes to somebody who needs it. But also working in kind of the larger scale kitchen production facilities in hospitals and skilled nursing and elsewhere, you know, there is so much food waste. And some of that is for good reason, right? Individuals who are in hospital or, you know, have other medical concerns that make them especially sensitive to food pathogens or leftovers, or, you know, some people are just need to be much more careful about what they put in their system. And so hospitals have even a higher standard of food safety, as, you know, those of us probably practice in our own homes. And because of that, a lot of food is wasted, so it doesn't risk not passing those food safety measures. And what the extrafood.org program has really been able to do is to identify the need and put the systems in place to rescue that food, whether it's, you know, dairy products that the supermarket may be ready to remove from the shelves, but they still have days of good, safe nutrition in them, or eggs or proteins or, you know, what have you. And so I'm so grateful that these organizations have found a way to kind of bring to life some of these many things that I've thought forever, like, oh, that needs to exist. And it just didn't. So, I'm sure I'm going to be talking more and more about food availability and access and programming in the coming months on episodes, through my writing, my podcast, etc., because it really is just a basic human right, is to be able to have enough food and have enough healthy food. And that's what I was able to participate in today as part of that cabbage glean. In anticipation of the cabbage glean, in fact, I knew that we were going to be harvesting cabbages. I wasn't quite sure how many we were, and so it did not disappoint. But I pulled together a bunch of my favorite cabbage recipes. And some people might be thinking, like, ugh, cabbage, you know. And so often it's just a matter of experimenting with different preparation methods. So on the show notes, which can be found again at insightintohealth.substack.com. I'll be posting some photos of the beautiful cabbage harvest from today, but I'll also be sure to include the cabbage recipes that I put together for the extrafood.org program and to be distributed along with the cabbage harvest to those who need it, so that not only does the cabbage get to their homes and their fridges, but they can also experiment with some of their different ways of preparing it. This time of year, some of my favorite cabbage preparation methods are to either roast or grill it, which sounds crazy, but you can, you know, just like you can cut cauliflower into steaks. That was kind of big for a while. You can also cut cabbage into, you know, half-inch steaks, drizzle with olive oil, salt, pepper, and either throw it on a roasting pan or on your grill along with whatever else you're grilling outside. And there's something about that high heat that brings out some nutty, crispy caramelization from, you know, some of the natural sugars that, believe it or not, are in that cabbage, and the heat brings those out. And is one of those cabbage prep methods that I've found can turn someone who, like, doesn't think they like cabbage into somebody who likes cabbage. And one way to think about it is roasted Brussels sprouts are, like, all the rage. And if you think about it, Brussels sprouts are very, very akin to just little teeny tiny cabbages. So roasting cabbage steaks isn't that far of a leap. So with that, we're going to wrap up for this evening. I think my body's going to be extra tired from all those cabbage gleaning from today, but the type of tired that I love to feel, because it's the physical tired and not like the brain tired. And it's a tired that I know went to a really, really wonderful and great cause. So if you're interested in learning more about anything I talked about tonight, you, of course, can find it at the show notes. You can also feel free to email me at any time regarding show topics, if you're interested in being a guest or just picking my brain. You can email me at insightintohealth@gmail.com. And with that, I will say farewell until next week. Have a good night, everybody.

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3: The following program has been pre-recorded from an earlier broadcast. 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
4: Abre las ventanas y no dejes para mañana lo que puedes.

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0: I'd like to take you now on wings of song, as it were, and try and help you forget, perhaps for a while, your drab, wretched lives. Here's a song all about springtime in general, and in particular about one of the many delightful pastimes that the coming of spring affords us all.
1: 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The Totally Incorrect Players will present an evening of the twisted songs of Tom Lehrer, a musical review celebrating the work and spirit of songwriter and satirist whose songs explored subjects and norms ranging from politics and religion to science and the hypocrisies of everyday life. 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
1: One recent medical study concluded that our lifestyle choices contribute more to our state of health than do hereditary factors. In fact, lifestyle choices are the major factor in determining most people's health. This is a reminder that the decisions we make every day about diet, exercise, coping with stress, and even our communications with others have a powerful influence on our health and well-being. Let's remember to be self-aware and make good practices and healthy habits.
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1: Our life is essentially the sum of our habits. What habits would you like to stop doing? 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Make a short, realistic list. It takes about a month of consistent effort to adopt a new habit, so keep trying. 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
2: Climate change is bad. 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
2: Wow, you're right. 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
4: Please sort it, Sonoma!

We'd like you to meet a friend of ours who goes by the name of Killer Joe. Picture a so-called hippie or hip cat standing on a corner in a neatly pressed, double-breasted, form-fitting pinstripe suit, a pair of pointed-toed shoes with bold white stitches around the soles, a black shirt, long white tie, a black pencil mustache, and of course, a very wide-brimmed black felt hat. Killer Joe always has a pocket full of loot, but only the kind that jingles. You see, he likes to play the horses. He is most certainly a ladies' man. As a matter of fact, he is always willing to accept cash contributions from them for any cause, namely his own. The most important thing about Killer Joe that you have to know is that he's very much against manual labor. Killer Joe.

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1: Learning to flip your thoughts can have a profound impact on your health and well-being. The simplest way is through a positive affirmation that flips the thought from a negative to a positive. For example, when faced with chores, instead of saying, "I don't want to clean the house," say, "I like living in a clean house." When getting up the motivation to exercise, instead of saying, "I'm too tired to exercise today," say, "I feel more alert and energetic when I exercise." Positive affirmations help us change our negative attitudes into positive ones.
2: Did you know that about 15% of the material collected in our blue recycling carts is not recyclable?
3: Is that a big deal?
2: 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And you know what that means? 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
4: But I'm not sure what is recyclable.
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2: I'd like to take you now on wings of song, as it were, and try and help you forget, perhaps for a while, your drab, wretched lives. 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
3: 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The Totally Incorrect Players will present an evening of the twisted songs of Tom Lehrer, a musical review celebrating the work and spirit of songwriter and satirist whose songs explored subjects and norms ranging from politics and religion to science and the hypocrisies of everyday life. With humor, irony, and a raised eyebrow, proceeds from the event will support Sebastiani Theater, KSVY 91.3 FM, and KRCB 104.9 FM, helping sustain community art and the independent media in Sonoma County. 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
2: 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Research shows that patients who have good relationships with their physicians and communicate well are more often satisfied with their care. 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Clear and honest communication with your physician is important to getting the care you need.
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0: Bueno, volvemos aquí. 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

0: a little piano music for you all.
1: No, it's not piano music. Well, it is. It's the Tuesday edition of the morning show on KSVY. Oh, good morning, everybody. Yeah. Great show this morning.

0: All right. Good morning, everybody. Little Don Henley, the boys of summer. Yeah, Sunday was actually the first day of summer. There was the summer solstice. These are the longest days of the year. Pat Carlin here with you. Good morning. Yeah, sunset now, 8:37. Sunrise, 5:47 a.m. Yeah, those are long days of summer. Going to be around 80 degrees today in Sonoma. I miss Bill, the weatherman. But what else is going on, Pat? Well, I'll tell you. Let's see here. This is the Tuesday edition of The Morning Show, and I am Pat Carlin. And from Transcendence Theater, Colin McAdoo, we're expecting him in a few minutes to talk about the fact that Transcendence Theater has summer camps, and you could still sign up the kids. There's different age groups, and Transcendence Theater summer camps, unique type of camp. And he's going to talk all about it in a few minutes from now. And after that, what do we got, Pat? Well, at 9 a.m., we have what we call the Sonoma Valley Interface segment. It's a segment we have every Tuesday morning at 9 o'clock. Deacon Dave is filling in for somebody that's on vacation. So Deacon Dave Gould from St. Francis Solano Church is the fill-in. He will be here at 9 o'clock. Always fun to talk to him. We're going to talk about wine at 9:20. From Passaggio Wine Bar in Glen Ellen, our friend Carol Martinson. And actually, the winemaker, Cindy Costco, is chiming in as well this morning. And Relationship Corner, we may or may not have Padder Dalton, our Irish buddy, here at 9:40. He's either here this week or next. There's five Tuesdays in June, so he's usually the fourth Tuesday, so we may see him this morning at 9:40. All of that going on right here for you guys. Fun times. Fun times. Summertime. How about that? Already.
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0: And now back to the morning show.

Mother, hello, father. Here I am at Camp Granada. Camp is very entertaining, and they say we'll have some fun if it stops raining. I went hiking with Joe Spivey. He developed poison ivy. You remember Leonard Skinner? He got ptomaine poisoning last night after dinner. All the counselors hate the waiters, and the lake has alligators, and the head coach wants no sissies, so he reads to us from something called Ulysses. Now I don't want this should scare you, but my bunkmate has malaria. You remember Jeffrey Hardy? They're about to organize a searching party. Take

0: Dearest father, darling mother, how's my precious little brother? Let me come home if you miss me. I would even let Aunt Bertha hug and kiss me. Wait a minute, it stopped hailing. Guys are swimming, guys are sailing, playing baseball, gee, that's better. Mata fada, kindly disregard this letter.
1: KSVY on a Tuesday morning. Pat Carlin here. Our first guest is in house from Transcendence Theater. Colin Kaepernick. Oh, I'm so funny this morning. Colin McAdoo, good morning.
2: Good morning, everybody. Morning, Pat. How are you?
1: I'm crazy.
2: Well, you're in good company then.
1: Anyway, yeah, you're here to talk about the camps.
2: Yeah, yeah. So I work with Transcendence Theater Company. I run the I'm the director of education and outreach, as well as a company member.
1: Uh-huh. And camp director.
2: And camp director falls under that umbrella. We're doing kind of a cool new theater camp this summer. It's kind of another thing that sets us apart from all these other wonderful theatrical camps that exist here in the Valley, which I know most of the directors and so many kids that go to those as well. But, our camp, we have this kind of opportunity because we have a very straight connection to the Broadway community via our friends and people I've worked with and other people I've worked with in the past who are also passionate about teaching that are going to come out and be camp counselors help hand down this art form, pass this art form along to kids from ages 8 to 17.
1: Uh-huh.
2: So it's going to be a very kind of dynamic room as we're building this to get all of our campers on the main stage show to perform alongside these Broadway artists.
1: But you break it out into three different age groups?
2: We break it out. There's two age groups. We have 8 to 12 and 13 to 17.
1: Okay.
2: It's basically so we can, so we can make sure that we can tailor everything that is appropriate to the ages of our campers.
1: Because these are week-long camps.
2: Yeah, it's a week-long camp. It starts July 6th and goes to the 10th, with the 10th being the performance on the main stage in the Field of Dreams, which is awesome. But the counselors that are coming in, I'm just so excited for Vasi Monpoint, who directed Ain't Too Proud.
1: Yeah.
2: She's been in 8 Broadway shows.
1: We were fortunate to have her in here.
2: Yeah, well, she's going to be a counselor. So she's
1: coming
2: back out. My dear, dear friend, Corey Lee Blassie, who I love to the moon. He was the genie in Aladdin on Broadway. He's coming out to teach. Aaron Lavanier, it's his show, Radio Recall. He was a camp counselor, too. He was Spider-Man in Spider-Man on Broadway. He was just Jesus Christ and Jesus Christ Superstar in the tour. And he's a counselor. He's not a counselor, but he's extremely passionate about teaching. So he's going to be around a bunch. And that's just going to be fun. And that's just a couple teachers that are going to be around, as well as some very, very talented local artists from the Bay as well. So it's going to be a great opportunity to learn from really the best. They're going to be up singing and dancing a bunch of basically like rock and roll songs. And then before the concert, we have a pre-show where there's live music before, and our campers will be the pre-show. So they're going to be able to do solos and duets and little numbers that we're going to build during the camp as well. It's great to get them up on like a proper stage for our audiences that we have built over these years.
1: Yeah.
2: And also these kids represent, the community that we are as a company trying to serve.
1: Yeah.
2: So to be able to give them these kind of memories and these kind of opportunities is something that I've been trying to build back to all these years after the pandemic and everything.
1: Yeah.
2: It's so funny because I go around and talk about the camps and stuff. But again, I do want to reiterate, I'm always humbled at how incredibly talented almost every child I come across here
1: Sure.
2: Sonoma specifically.
1: Yeah.
2: And then also too, I think it's because there are these opportunities to go to other theater camps and other and perform throughout the year at Broadway, uh-huh. Backyards and Witchy Boo, which is a staple and stuff. And I'm so happy to, you know, stand shoulder to shoulder with those.
1: They just need encouragement, and then it comes out, and they didn't even know that about themselves.
2: Oh my gosh! And I Pat, don't get me started. We'll be here until noon.
1: Yeah. Fine.
2: You know, in my opinion. Musical theater specifically is the best teaching tool for young humans.
1: Yeah.
2: And it can be people that are considered kids to young adults.
1: Uh-huh.
2: Because you have to process and go through so many things to get to a point where you can get it on stage and show it.
1: Right.
2: Not just to like a room full of strangers, but to like people you love that come to support you and sit in the front row and are proud
1: of you. I get nervous in front of a big crowd. To this day.
2: I'm okay in
1: this little room we're in. Talking.
2: Well, because you're a seasoned vet.
1: But if I have to get up in front of people, I get all nervous.
2: Oh, I do. I'd rather perform in front of 50,000 strangers.
1: Oh, really?
2: Than my uncles and
1: dad. And you see them looking at you.
2: Oh, yeah. Because you know you just know so well and all these things. But that's part of the psyche of being out and kind of sharing yourself,
1: uh-huh.
2: right? And taking a risk and doing all these things. Because just to get to a place where you can even do that,
1: right.
2: You have to fail and build yourself back up. You have to collaborate. You have to learn all these kind of skills.
1: Yeah.
2: And I love to talk about this in camp as well. You have to learn these kind of skills that you learn through learning a dance and executing it correctly, through singing on pitch and remembering your words, through understanding your words and saying them to somebody and listening and understanding that, and then also sharing that with the audience, because that's like the third.
1: And it's like a speech class too, because you have to speak correctly.
2: You have to speak correct on voice and healthy.
1: Yeah.
2: You have to speak very healthily. And those are skills that if you talk about it with these kids, because it's not necessarily about making the next Fred Astaire.
1: Right.
2: Or anything like that. It's giving these kids tools that they can take to their freshman year of high school, to the classroom, to the dinner table on a first date, to a job interview, to a soccer tryout, to things that oftentimes couldn't be more far removed from singing and dancing and telling a story.
1: Okay, I just want to bring this up now. In case parents are listening, because school got out last week.
2: Yes.
1: And the kids are home now.
2: And
1: what do we do? I'm going to – tell me if I'm right or wrong. It's like a good news, bad news scenario here. Good news is – you have some openings for this camp still.
2: We do still have some openings. It's getting a little tight.
1: That's the bad news. The bad news is it's going to be cut off at a certain point.
2: Yes,
1: because you could only take in so many, right?
2: Yes, exactly. And we're filling up a lot quicker, especially now. But I would say if you can go to our website, bestnightever.org, you can find the camp information on the website. If you have any questions or even if you're interested just a little bit about anything, shoot off an email to the website. We'll get back to you. I'll follow up myself. You can also even call. You can call Lisa at our front desk to talk or ask questions. Lisa is amazing. Lisa, if you're listening, you're incredible. This is a really, really great new opportunity. And it would be a shame for anybody to miss it. Because they didn't have the time to ask or were too scared to ask. You know, that's what we want. We want to get as many kids together as possible to do something that's really, really special, something that they're really going to remember for the rest of their lives.
1: Yeah. Now, they don't spend the night. They spend overnight there?
2: No, they go overnight. So this ain't sleepaway camp. Which I grew up going to and I'm very fond of.
1: Yeah.
2: They
1: go home at night.
2: They go home in the afternoon.
1: Uh-huh.
2: So 9 o'clock to 1 o'clock.
1: Okay.
2: We're at the presentation school, which I'm a huge fan of as well.
1: Oh yeah.
2: Love them.
1: Oh yeah.
2: That's where we'll be rehearsing, and then we move to the Field of Dreams. So we get the kids on stage and get them blocked out, and they get a chance to rehearse with the band and with our artists before the show,
1: uh-huh.
2: and then you know, shot out of a cannon.
1: 9 to 1 is actually a long day because they go home with a lot of stuff on their mind.
2: Oh, they yes, they do. Because and also too because I specifically hound them because like, we gotta remember the stuff. So we gotta, you know, talk about the song, talk about your story, talk to your folks about, yeah, talk to your friends about, tell your friends about it.
1: Uh-huh.
2: You know, because it's nice to ruminate, especially when there's a finite amount of time.
1: Yeah.
2: And that's kind of where a lot of the magic happens, and you can see the gears really turning and clicking, because you're kind of forced to dig in, right? You can't lean away from it. You have to lean into the roar.
1: Right.
2: You can't,
1: right,
2: run away from the roar.
1: Now, what are the dates for the different age groups?
2: Yes. Well, it's the same. It's all the same dates. So it's,
1: oh,
2: it's,
1: it is,
2: July 6th to July 10th.
1: Oh, okay. Yes. I thought you'd separated them out.
2: No. In the past, we have.
1: Uh-huh.
2: But in order to make sure that we can get all of our campers up on the main stage, we've had to condense this a little bit.
1: So, okay.
2: Which is also why we're having a lot more counselors than we normally do. We're doing a lot more,
1: because it's going to be a bigger amount of kids.
2: Yeah. and also too, so that we can make sure that every student, every camper gets the attention that they need.
1: Yeah.
2: And can also support their fellow campers and their fellow friends.
1: Uh-huh.
2: Because that's a huge part of this thing too, is the teamwork.
1: Yeah.
2: And the support from your fellow artists, which is like, it's a massive part of the theatrical and artistic community in,
1: yeah,
2: general. I think you could agree on that, Pat, because so, I know how much you support the arts.
1: Absolutely.
2: I love, I'm always humbled by your love of music and how you put those things together.
1: Oh, thank you.
2: Yeah.
1: We're talking to Colin from Transcendence Theater. They have, something really big going on right now, actually.
2: Oh, yeah.
1: Up at the Field of Dreams. And do you have a few more minutes? Because I got
2: to
1: take a quick break.
2: Of course, I would love to. You can't get rid of me.
1: We need to talk about the life and times of the Temptations.
2: Oh, come on.
1: Yeah. Ain't Too Proud.
2: I love it.
1: And we'll be right back right after these messages.
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0: We are back with the morning show. I went to opening night at Transcendence Theater last week and saw this wonderful show. And yeah, Colin, what do you think?
1: Oh, man, I think the show is remarkable. I think that you could just tell there's a lot of heart with the artists on stage. You could tell that it was crafted very mindfully and full of heart. And then, you know, the Temptations, the music, right? You immediately leap into the music because it's almost like in our culture's bones now.
0: Yeah.
1: Every single song is an absolute earworm. You can't get it out of your head.
0: My Girl, Just My Imagination. Just, Papa Was a Rolling Stone.
1: Now I'm going to be humming that all day.
0: I know opening night sold out. You probably don't know if they have many tickets left for this.
1: It's kind of like camp, you know. If you want to come, there's always a way to find out.
0: Go to Best Night Ever for that as
1: absolutely,
0: well.
1: Absolutely, or call our incredible box office. Lisa Young will help you out because she wants everyone to see the show.
0: They're not going to do this musical ever again, probably in Sonoma.
1: Not anytime soon, certainly. So, and this is a regional premiere, you know. So there's only two other theaters, the Muni and Ogunquit Playhouse, that got the rights this year, and there's a lot of it's, I don't even want to say luck, but like kismet, like it was meant to be.
0: You know, last week we had Vosti at Mom Point in here, and she got this opportunity to be a director, and she's just loving it, and what a job.
1: She's an incredible artist, you know, and theater maker. I mean, you know, let alone her performing.
0: Yeah,
1: her resume is humbling. She runs a room and talks to actors the way that actors understand and want to be talked to. And then she cultivated this group of artists. She found them and met them and brought in people that she loved and trusted and brought in people that blew her away in auditions.
0: And that
1: also is a kind of like a superpower for Transcendence as well in casting, kind of like Beautiful last year. It's like a special moment, a special meeting of certain singers and dancers.
0: It might be one of the biggest casts Transcendence has ever had. I hear that it's an all-black 21 people cast.
1: Yeah.
0: And they're fabulous, in my opinion.
1: Oh, remarkable.
0: Yeah. They're remarkable. And this is something you just don't want to miss, folks.
1: Oh, it's not to be missing. There's one more weekend, right? This is closing weekend coming up.
0: Yeah.
1: So, you have Thursday night, Friday night, Saturday night, Sunday night.
0: Uh-huh.
1: You know, I think Saturday is going quicker than the rest of the nights. But, you know, in my opinion, closing night for any show is electrifying.
0: It's electrifying.
1: You know, the actors like to leave it on the stage. The curtain comes down, the lights come down, and we start taking the chairs away, and our actors go back to New York City and, you know, back to the pavement and back to the grind. And
0: Richard Baskin.
1: Yes.
0: Wow.
1: Fascinating, fascinating.
0: The music director.
1: Yes. Yeah, one of the joys for me personally through this contract for them has been becoming friends with Richard.
0: Yeah.
1: He's such a beautiful soul, and he's so talented.
0: Boy, does he work hard during
1: and he cares, you know, so much about not just how the music sounds and looks and feels, but also how our audience perceives it.
0: Yeah.
1: And that's a special layer that not a lot of music directors have, in my opinion. And he is a shining example of it.
0: Yeah. So it's the first time Ain't Too Proud is presented by Transcendence. It's Broadway caliber talent.
1: Beyond.
0: And the powerful storytelling combined with unforgettable Motown music. Just the whole thing, right?
1: Oh, yeah. And I think, you know, when the music was playing before, we were kind of waxing poetically about the Supremes.
0: Yes.
1: The females in the show as well.
0: Yeah.
1: When they, you know, the show opens on the men, and then the girls come on stage, and it kind
0: and
1: of
0: like,
1: sucks
0: wow.
1: the air out of everything. It's unbelievable. I'm getting goosebumps talking about it.
0: Yeah.
1: And these females can give the boys a run for their money. I can tell you that much.
0: And I grew up with this music too, and so it just brings me back to where I was.
1: It is kind of in our bones.
0: So it's
1: been so fun for me to watch it come from the page when everybody got here on the first day to, to now it's, you know, now we got mics on, we got wigs on, everyone's looking like their character and embodying their character. And then we're standing in the Field of Dreams and we're outside and it's beautiful and the lights. And I mean, even last night I was talking to our sound designer, Wes, Shippy, who's so talented. And he was going, man, I can't believe we pulled this off. it's so many moving pieces and so many mics and so many humans that are just all great singers. So everybody deserves to be heard. Right?
0: Yeah. Well, if you just tuned in, we're talking to Colin McAdoo from Transcendence Theater this summer. You're not only a performer, but also head of the summer camp and coordinator for Transcendence Theater's community outreach. You stay busy. I'm hearing that you were in Guys and Dolls.
1: I was in Guys and Dolls. I did a symphony tour around the country with Guys and Dolls.
0: Oh wow!
1: And actually, that's how I met Damon, who plays Smokey. In the show.
0: So you're recruited.
1: Oh, I got out here. We were doing the show came down, and I was in Michigan, and I was like, all right, Damon, I'll see you around. He's like, yeah. Come out here, and I was directing the 4th of July that's coming up that we do at the Green Center, which is another thing not to be missed.
0: Yeah.
1: And they were like, we need somebody. And I was like, I got a guy, Damon. He's amazing. And he's kind of a, you know, he's in the fold, and he's, you know, he could sing me the phone book. I just think he's so
0: wow. Yeah.
1: Yeah.
0: Well, congratulations on that note.
1: Yeah. Well, you know, it has more to do with him than with me. I like to say that I make sure that I perform with people that are more talented and better looking.
0: Yeah. Yeah. But you have quite a resume yourself.
1: Yeah. Well, I'm leaving on Thursday. I won't be here for closing weekend because I wrote a symphony that's opening in Billings, Montana. Yeah. So
0: Colin.
1: We're going to go do that. And I was able to bring in a couple of my best friends from New York City. So we're all going out there, and we're going out a day early so that we can get acclimated to the elevation.
0: How high is it?
1: It's high. Uh-huh. I don't know exactly, but the last time I performed there, I got off the plane and went to my hotel, and then I went for a run, and I got about 30 paces on the street, and I started, and I was like, oh, man, not again. Yeah.
0: So we're almost out of time here. Will we see you on the stage in Sonoma this summer?
1: You know, with my luck, you never know. But I do, you know, I'm in charge of our intern and apprentice program, and I help make a lot of other things run, too. So sometimes it's better to let, you know, and I'm also, you know, I'm an old man, Pat.
0: All right.
1: Come on. But, you know, the rest of summer, there's Radio Recall with our kids. Then we have Mamma Mia, of course, that everybody's excited about. But I'll tell you, Temptations. That's the one not to miss. And I do just want to say really quickly, Pat, that we're doing our Skits Under the Stars at the Fairmont, which is a community open mic night, essentially, that I host. And our performers are going to come and perform. My interns and apprentices are going to perform. A lot of our staff are going to perform.
0: When?
1: Sign up starts at 6 o'clock at the outside in front of the Fairmont on Wednesday. This Wednesday, tomorrow. Uh-huh. Tomorrow, and it's really, really a fun night. I have a character that I've created over the years called Sonoma Colin. And he's a great guy. Everybody should meet him. I think everybody would really, really get on with
0: him. I like that.
1: Yeah. But Pat, you know, I think you should, if you have time, you should stick your head in.
0: Okay.
1: Cause it's free. And it's actually
0: become, that's tomorrow.
1: Yes. Yeah, tomorrow. And it's become a really, really kind of wonderful people hang out. There's a food truck outside. You can get wine. You can go in and get cocktails. You meet Sonoma Colin.
0: Oh, we got stuff going on.
1: Yeah.
0: Here.
1: So we're really busy, and we're trying to engage. You know, we want the community to be around in a bunch of different aspects.
0: What's happening on the 4th of July, real quick?
1: So we will be in the parade, in America's most favorite 4th of July parade in the morning, and then we're going to the Green Center to perform with the Santa Rosa Symphony, which has become kind of a tradition, and that's probably just like 5,000 people.
0: Yeah,
1: they open up the doors of the Green Center, and it's this immaculate, beautiful kind of picnic area, and you can come. And we're bringing in some artists. Yeah. Karis is staying, who's one of the Supremes, is staying to perform.
0: Oh, wonderful!
1: The cast of Radio Recall will be performing. I think Dame. Damon staying and performing, but and I might be wrong, but you know, they're just incredible singers with incredible musicians, and then singing like rock songs and Broadway songs with this huge symphony,
0: yeah,
1: you know, behind them. So just a wall of sound, and then there's like a 20-minute spectacular fireworks display at the end that is it's huge and it's right above you. They actually make all the artists, it's like a race to get out of the building because they're not allowed to start the fireworks until everyone's out of the building. So we all go out and we're like in our suits and we lay down on the ground. And
0: oh, how fun. Colin.
1: It's amazing.
0: Colin McAdoo. Thank you so much for coming in.
1: Oh, Pat, I want to say thank you.
0: So, folks, two things you could do. Sign your kids up for camp and then before you hang up, buy some tickets for the Temptations.
1: And tell your friends, too, if you saw it and you agree with us, you know, tell word of mouth, tell your friends, because it is special and it's not to be missed.
0: Thank you. Thank you.
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7: Please sort it, Sonoma!
0: And back to the morning show. Our second guest is in the house right now, and he's actually filling in for somebody that couldn't make it. Now, in Sonoma, California, it is 9 a.m. This is KSVY 91.3 FM. This is Pat Carlin. This is the Tuesday edition of the morning show. We have Monday through Friday. And every Tuesday morning at 9 a.m., we have a segment called the Sonoma Valley Interfaith Ministerial Association, and our wonderful friend Deacon Dave is here this morning to fill in.
8: Good morning, Pat. Good morning, everybody.
0: Thank you so much for coming in for us this morning.
8: I always just like coming in and visiting with you and being here in the studio. It's kind of a special thing, something I never imagined myself doing in my life. So it's kind of fun.
0: I appreciate it.
8: Betcha. You know, summer vacations, people are coming and going, and Joanne was scheduled, but she's, I think, in Colorado right now. So I'd be happy to fill in.
0: It's a little harder to call in from Colorado. But what's going on with you right
8: now?
0: Well,
8: my life right now is full of garden. Our vegetable garden is producing big time every
0: day. Tomatoes yet, right?
8: Yes, we're getting
0: tomatoes. Oh, really? Already?
8: We picked our first purple Cherokees the other day, and those are just so delicious. So we're squash, beans, peppers almost every day our garden's producing. So between that and watching World Cup soccer, I mean, I've got a full summer schedule. I've certainly been enjoying that, so it's kind of fun.
0: Yeah, you know, it's so exciting. I didn't grow up with soccer personally, But you know, everybody, the whole community, the whole Bay Area is so excited, and the merchants are doing well with this, and it's such a plus to have it in California. Yes. You know, my niece and her husband went to a World Cup game, and they were just thrilled.
8: Nice.
0: And I think it was Belgium against Iran.
8: Okay.
0: And me not understanding soccer, the score was 0-0, and that was the end of the game. And I, you know, me not knowing about soccer, I'm going, how could it be fun when nobody scored?
8: You have to appreciate the nuance of soccer.
0: I guess,
8: And all that. Well, all three of my kids played soccer. I coached soccer for 12 years in a row. All three of my kids played soccer through high school. So we're kind of a soccer family. So we're all...
0: Do they have an overtime or something? Does somebody win?
8: Well, right now they don't have an overtime because it's broken up to where there's groupings of four groupings make a group, four teams make a group.
0: And
8: so you win or in second place in your group, then you advance to the next stage. The next stage, they will have an overtime because they have to have a winner. Right now they can suffice with a tie. You still score 1 point for your credit if it's a tie. You get 3 points if you win. But once that – so starting next week will be the big time.
0: I'm off subject with you here. I'm sorry.
8: That's all right. I'm excited about World Cup soccer. It's kind of fun. And the nice thing being in Mexico, United States, and Canada with all the games, the time schedule for us is good. I think the first game today is at 10 o'clock as opposed to getting up at 3 in the morning like we did years ago to watch games because it was in Europe or Africa or someplace South America.
0: I'll just say one more thing about this and then we'll get back to the what we're supposed to be talking about. From hearing the sports people talk, it sounds like the U.S. team is very good and they have a chance of doing very well.
8: Yes, they have. They've won their first two games. They'll have their third game here on Thursday evening, and it'd be nice for them to win. They don't have to win to advance to the next stage of it, but it'd be nice for them to win. You don't ever want to lose a game.
0: No.
8: So it is fun. It brings excitement. And just seeing all the people coming into the country and hearing all the stories of people from foreign lands. There's that one German guy that's just amazing. He found Texas barbecue. He went to a game.
0: And they're coming here and finding In-N-Out burgers and all this fun stuff.
8: Yes.
0: How are we doing with the interfaith?
8: Actually, well, and thanks for asking. Tomorrow we're having a kind of our wrap-up luncheon meeting. You know, we take a hiatus in the summertime, so we're going to have a nice meeting tomorrow with everybody to break bread at the tables. We'll have a luncheon with everybody and then take a little bit of a break. But it's going well. You know, we had the chance to participate here with KSVY a week or so ago. We were one of the tables invited to be a listening session to share our views of the future for KSVY.
0: Oh, thank you for doing that.
8: It was fun. You know, it started off with a nice group session on the history of KSVY, which was very interesting. And then just through some questions, you know, what do you see in the future? What would you like to see different? And so it gave us a chance to evaluate we as the interfaith group, what we want to do in engaging with KSVY. So it was very, very engaging. And, you know, KSVY is such a blessing here in the Sonoma Valley and beyond to kind of bring the local flavor to the radio stations we just had with Transcendence Theater on your hour. Then it's a great joy for us to interfaith group to be able to spend a little bit of time and share with people what's going on in the interfaith group. So no, it's going well. You know, it's so nice to sit at the table with people from representing all these different congregations and share our thoughts and our future and how much we have in common. And it's been a great joy in my life to be able to participate. And I'm so thankful for Rabbi Steve and his leadership of the whole group. So that's been kind of nice. So it's going well, although we're just getting ready to take a break in the summertime, but it is going well.
0: Uh-huh.
8: So, and just remember, remind everybody, we still have our Thursday afternoon 3 o'clock radio hour, the Interfaith Radio Hour, when a handful of us come here into the studio and kick around different subjects relating to faith. We're talking about our faith and what the written word guides us in our faith. So we've been focusing on scripture right now, the Hebrew scriptures. Reb Neil gave from Congregation Shir Shalom gave a great discussion on the Hebrew scriptures, and we've been focusing last week on the Christian scriptures, the New Testament, and what that all entails. So we're going to carry that kind of what the written word means to us in our faith.
0: So
8: that's kind of nice.
0: And so that's going on.
8: Yeah. And then on the local level here for St. Francis Solano Catholic Church, which I represent here as a deacon, again, a kind of a summer hiatus, but it's so fun for me to go to church on Sundays and see a variety of people, faces you never see, people vacation.
0: Visitors,
8: yeah. And I remember so clearly when I was a kid, we were a big summer camping family, and we would go to different churches wherever we were camping. It was always so much fun for me to experience that. I remember clearly we camped a lot at Lake Kachuma in Santa Barbara County, and we

0: summertime, one wall all rolls back, and they have, just like you were saying, seats outside so you can sit outside or inside. And of course, me, my nature wanting to be a park ranger, would love to sit outside among the pine trees. And I'm just like you, I thought, wow, this is pretty amazing. So, yeah, summertime vacation. So what are some of the great vacations you remember as a kid?
1: Well, we were a middle-class family, and, you know, my parents didn't have a lot of money. So we didn't go too far. We didn't go too far. Like the Russian River was a big deal for us.
0: Well, we weren't too far from that. My dad loved to camp, and so we camped a lot. And I can always remember loading up that 100-pound canvas tent and getting it in the trunk and getting blocks of ice, and then hitting the road and camping. But we got to go to Grand Canyon, Yosemite,
1: Kings
0: Canyon, and Sequoia, and the Redwoods and all that. Mm-hmm. And I can remember kind of your comment about not having a lot of money. We did a trip on the Mission Trail one year. We just went up Highway 1 all the way up to here to Sonoma, visiting all the missions and camping.
1: Yeah.
0: And I can remember on our way home, we stopped in San Luis Obispo, and my dad and mom threw out the money. We got a motel, and we were six of us in our family. And I can remember, wow, we're living large. We're going to a motel tonight. We got a hot shower and all that. So it's funny how your memories of your summer vacation is.
1: Well, as we raised two boys, as adults, we camped a lot, and we had a favorite spot up called Lake Pinecrest.
0: Oh, yes, I know it well,
1: up there you go up through Sonora and Twain Heart and Columbia, all these gold towns up in there, and the campsites were beautifully set apart in this beautiful lake surrounded in granite, and we had wonderful memories there. Yeah.
0: Well, when I was a superintendent out of Columbia State Historic Park and lived in the Central Valley, and we would go up and, pick a weekday because the weekends were so busy to go to Pinecrest Lake with the family and just sit on that shoreline and those trees and float in the water. That was a great joy.
1: Oh, 6 months out, we would be on the computer to reserve the site we wanted,
0: But they had an outdoor, their amphitheater had a church as well. Uh-huh. So we would pick a Sunday, leave early from our house in the Central Valley, get up there for the mass in the amphitheater, and then spend the rest of the day just hanging out on the shore of the beach.
1: Good
0: living, huh?
1: No speedboats. It was just all fishing and slow, and the jumping rock. The kids like the jumping rock.
0: And then there's that trail that would go all the way around the whole lake.
1: Yeah.
0: It was fun. Yeah, gosh, good, great memories. But camping was very much a part of my life, and I think it was the reason why I ended up being a park ranger, because I can remember camping with my family, and I was climbing in a tree, and a park ranger came by just to talk, and he left, and I went to talk to my dad, and I said, that guy works here. I mean, he's a ranger. He works here. What do you got to do to get a ranger job? So we kind of talked about that. And I said, that'd be pretty cool. We'd love to camp. If you could camp your whole life by being in a park. And so that was my inspiration to go to college, get a degree in natural resources management, became a park ranger. So
1: I just love this warm weather this time of year too, because like if you want to socialize, if you want to have people over, and you could be outside, and you have a property where you could be on outside in your yard or your deck or wherever, I don't like being inside. The winter, you're all inside all winter.
0: Yes.
1: And it's nice to get outside, no matter what the occasion. Yes. Yeah.
0: We always kind of joke that if the weather is conducive, we like to have breakfast, lunch, and dinner out on our patio out in the front overlooking our vegetable garden and our backyard.
1: So yeah.
0: It's kind of nice to get out. But summertime's a great time. We just, we crossed over starting Sunday. I want to say it was 4:40 in the morning. We crossed over for the solstice, and so we're fully.
1: Yes, these are the longest days of the year right now.
0: So that's kind of nice. It gives us a lot of sunlight and a chance to get out and do things. So I hope people out there are taking advantage of it, and we're blessed to be here in the Sonoma Valley with so much accessible. I mean, you're right in Kenwood. Your back door is beautiful parklands. Jack London down the road, Sugarloaf, Annandale. So I mean, we have a lot to be thankful for here.
1: Yes. So, yeah.
0: So we got to get out and enjoy it. So I want to just share one other thought on our St. Francis Solano doings here. You know, we have a school, a very active K through 8 school, and our dear principal, Debbie Picard, who has been a teacher at the school for

0: 27 years and then principal for 9 years, just retired. And so she was just such a dear woman, such a great inspiration for all the students there. So if any of you have any thoughts on Debbie Picard, you might want to send a card into the school for her, because she's a dear, sweet woman. Still going to be in the area, of course. And now the fourth grade teacher, Mrs. Robin Perkins, is stepping forward, and she's going to be the principal here at St. Francis Law School. So a little change in the leadership there. So that's kind of interesting.
1: Kind of bittersweet thing.
0: Very bittersweet. You know, I always like to talk to people who are on the verge of retiring, of what your vision of retirement looks like. You know, do you just want to hang out? And my thought was, I just want to hang out in the garage and work in my garden. It hasn't quite worked out that way. I think I'm, as I joke, I'm busier now than I ever was when I was working. In fact, I joke with my wife, I need to go get a job so I get 2 days off a week at least. So, but
1: you're going to have to put up a farm stand out in front of your house.
0: Just
1: there.
0: About actually where we always grow way too much zucchini, which is kind
1: well,
0: of
1: it grows easy.
0: It grows easy. And so I'll plant two plants of each kind. We have four different kinds of squash going right now. So I plant two plants, figuring I'll take the hardiest one and get rid of the weaker one. Well, that never works out because they're both hardy, and so we're harvesting every day. But we have friends that like it, so it's always kind of fun to give it away.
1: I'm going to share a little secret to the Valley residents that do gardening. The Sonoma Garden Park on East 7th Street on Saturdays and Wednesdays from 10 to 4 offer you free compost from their compost pile.
0: Nice. I need to go out there and get some of those. Excellent.
1: Saturdays and Wednesdays, 10 to 4 at their North Gate.
0: Okay.
1: And if you can't find it, go in and ask them. And they have a beautiful compost there that's available to all the Valley residents.
0: Nice. I used to, back in the day before COVID, a friend of ours, in fact, Wally Brightman, who was a DJ. He had a couple horses. And so once a month, I would go and collect the horse manure that he collected. I'd haul it in my truck down to the compost pile at the Sonoma Garden Park and do that. So I'm very familiar with that. And don't forget, they have their farmer's market on, or I should say farmer's market. It's the Garden Park Market on Saturday
1: On Saturday. So native grown plants are available for sale.
0: And if you don't go to buy any vegetables there, just take a walk. It's just a wonderful, wonderful park.
1: Oh, it's a beautiful park.
0: And people can rent little spaces, and I just love walking around and looking at and seeing what people are growing up there. Good tip on that compost. Thanks for that. So that's a good thing.
1: Yeah, my wife has been down there a couple of times.
0: Excellent.
1: Yeah.
0: Excellent. I'll have to get down there and get some more. It's a good time to be using your compost to actually mulch. I use that a lot in my garden as the weather warms up, to keep moisture in the soil, the compost, and put that as mulch. So,
1: as a matter of fact, I looked it up, and there's a community in Petaluma where they offer, in different areas around the Bay Area, these communities are offering free compost.
0: Nice. You know, the Maxwell Park that we have here in town, you know, when the Maxwell kind of created that park, and he was a big proponent of every family should have a garden to grow something, so you understand food production, where food comes from, and just be part of that whole cycle of life, I guess, growing your food. And so that's why it's called Maxwell Farm Park, because that was the beginning of that park. So
1: we're talking to Deacon Dave, but we're out of time already.
0: Time flies. We're having fun.
1: Thank you so much for coming in.
0: Well, thanks for having me in here. It's always a joy. And blessings to all you out there. And I just encourage people to get out and enjoy our beautiful outdoors here. It truly is a blessing that we have all these open spaces around here.
1: So, thanks, Dave.
0: Okay.
1: Happy summer.
0: Thank you.
1: All right. And we'll be right back on KSVY.

0: that about 15% of the material collected in our blue recycling carts is not recyclable.
1: Is that a big deal?
0: Yes, it is a big deal. This material has to be removed and then shipped to the landfill, which increases costs and consumes more energy, which creates more greenhouse gas pollution. And you know what that means? More climate change.
2: But I'm not sure what is recyclable.
1: Shouldn't I put it all into the blue cart anyway?
0: Hoping something is recyclable and then placing this item into your blue cart is called wish cycling.
3: The major culprits with wish cycling in Sonoma include plastic shopping bags, styrofoam, garden hoses, clothing, non-recyclable plastics marked with a number 3 and number 4 and number 6 and number 7. All of these materials need to be placed in your black or grey trash cart.
1: I want to learn more about proper recycling and sorting.
0: To learn more on how to properly sort and recycle, go to www.sonomacity.org/sustainability.
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5: And now back to the morning show. We have our next guest here. There might be somebody on Zoom. I'm trying to see if they're there or not.
6: Maybe Cindy did come in.
5: Turn your microphone on, mystery person. Turn your mic. Yeah. Say hello.
7: Hello.
5: Who is this?
7: This is Molly from Thunder Pussy.
5: Oh, hi, Molly. You're not scheduled right now.
7: Oh, what?
5: Yeah, maybe it's the wrong. Today's Tuesday. Do you know when you were scheduled?
7: I had Tuesday at 9:20.
5: And your name is what?
7: Molly.
5: No, Molly, you're not scheduled.
7: All right.
5: Yeah, we'll talk to you soon. Thank you.
7: Okay.
8: How cool! Fun. People want to be on your show, Pat.
5: I guess.
8: They'll do anything.
5: That was weird. All right, so
8: and here we go, starting the day out. Well, while you're figuring that out, I'm just going to tell you that there was a little crash out in Jack London Village, everybody. I guess early this morning at 6 a.m., the Highway Patrol left a note, and the in front of Passaggio, I'm from Passaggio, all where Schiermeister had their sign, and all the plants were there, and big bricks are all moved. So we don't know details, but I know there were water leaks and a lot going on. So maybe we'll have a new look in front of Jack London Village.
5: Yeah.
8: Wouldn't that be kind of cool? I hope nobody was hurt, though, in it.
5: That's interesting.
8: Yeah.
5: And I wonder if it was alcohol-induced.
8: Well, this morning early, you know, unless someone was late to work and was really going fast, I couldn't believe how those big blocks were pushed.
5: Oh, wow. And good thing they were there.
8: And Jimmy, who takes care of the property, said there were engine parts and oils in the
5: there. No.
8: So it wasn't good.
5: Uh-huh.
8: But anyway, don't mean to start out on a negative thought.
5: Right.
8: Hi, Pat.
5: Yeah, good morning.
8: Thanks for having me on.
5: Of course.
8: Know I love this. I get a little nervous before, but then when I get here, I feel like comfortable.
5: That person zooming in threw me off a little bit.
8: I bet,
5: But this is Carol Martinson from Passaggio Wine Bar in Glen Ellen.
8: And I love being on Pat's show, and I just want to put a shout out to Jim Morawski. Happy birthday, honey.
5: Happy birthday, Jim.
8: Just so everybody knows, he's the one that has Treasure Island Wines. He's been on Pat's show before.
5: Uh-huh. And it's a milestone birthday. We won't say how many.
8: Yeah.
5: Congratulations and happy birthday, Jim.
8: Yes. And I would trade how old he is to how old I am.
5: It was only a big deal. Age was only a big
8: it
5: deal
8: really
5: when,
8: is.
5: When we were little.
8: When
5: we were children.
8: Yeah.
5: You know,
8: we are what we think.
5: Exactly.
8: If you think you're wherever, then you'll be wherever.
5: Uh-huh. And so what's going on at Passaggio?
8: Well, first of all, we had a wonderful weekend.
5: Oh, boy, that was fun.
8: Oh, yeah, it was a great weekend. And
5: Father's Day weekend.
8: Yes. And we had a lot of fathers there. And we had Barry the Hot Dog Man there as well. and the cork pullers were playing. It was just really incredible.
5: They're always so fun, you know?
8: Yeah, they really are, and they come up with different things all the time. And everybody feels at home, and then the hot dogs were really great, and people enjoyed them until 3 or 3:30. And by the way, Barry's he's agreed that he'll come once a month to Passaggio.
5: Really?
8: Yeah, on Sundays.
5: Uh-huh.
8: So he and I need to get down to get a schedule.
5: Uh-huh.
8: But I'm very excited about that.
5: Because yeah.
8: There's something about, and he was saying too, it's like hot dogs are magical to people. It's, and it kind of takes me back to being a kid.
5: Yeah. Yeah.
8: And, you know, so I think it's great for everybody. We need that comfort zone right now.
5: Absolutely. So that was fun.
8: Yeah. And so we you're always invited to come out to Passaggio. And the wineries that we currently have out there, of course, are Passaggio and Rock and Clay, Grand Scheme, and a new one, Jean de Bois. And I'm not good at French, so I hope I didn't butcher that too much.
5: Is this a local wine with
8: yes.
5: French grapes?
8: Uh-huh. And, well, and they she is part French, and they
5: gotcha.
8: Use that for that. But it's Danielle and Dan. They're a wonderful couple. They've been making wine, I think, like 9 or 10 years. And I just love their energy. So I'm very, very excited for Passaggio to have them there. And they're having one of their first party out there on Friday for, I guess, all their friends and family, which will be cool for them. And so anyway, come on by. They will start being there maybe, hopefully one day at least on each weekend coming up. And anyway, I'm looking forward to it.
5: Absolutely. Yeah.
8: And go ahead. I have a couple things to tell you.
5: Yeah. Yeah. Well, yeah, we're just talking to Carol from Passaggio Wine, and there's such a selection there.
8: I know.
5: You know, there's such a selection. Lately, I've been drinking the rosé because I like a crisp, cold wine when it's warm.
8: Yeah. Yeah. And we have actually three rosés, two different wineries, and then we also have a sparkling rosé.
5: Uh-huh.
8: So we kind of have it all out there.
5: Uh-huh. And of course, you know, the Chardonnay.
8: Yes.
5: Is a highlight.
8: Yes, Cindy does not make any, has never made Chardonnay with, of hers, with oak or second fermentation.
5: Uh-huh.
8: So you don't get any of that buttery, too buttery or too oaky taste.
5: Uh-huh.
8: But the exciting thing is we're just about out of our concrete Chardonnay, our 24.
5: Uh-huh.
8: And tomorrow we're bottling our 25.
5: Oh.
8: And she ages it in a cement egg. And I'm excited to try the 25. Even if it'll be a little bottle shocked, I'm sure, but I'm going to have a couple bottles on the weekend just so people
5: fun.
8: Can taste it. Yeah. Uh-huh. So we'll be transitioning into that.
5: Uh-huh.
8: And then we have all our other, that will be the end of our 25 vintages that we have to bottle.
5: Uh-huh.
8: And then so everybody knows, we now have a dry Riesling.
5: Oh.
8: Which is, I personally think, wonderful.
5: Uh-huh.
8: No sugar, crisp, just the right amount of fruit, and it comes from actually the Gables B&B on Petaluma Hill Road in Santa Rosa.
5: Uh-huh.
8: So they get that. We get the ocean breezes now in the mornings right here, but they get it a lot more often than we do. So it's, to me, it's more kind of like Carneros over there.
5: Yeah.
8: So it's a very great dry Riesling. Come by and try it. We have our Pinot Grigio and Fiano from John Albini's Vineyard. Did we have John on here before? Or
5: yes.
8: Yeah, I think we did.
5: We did, yeah.
8: Yeah. So every other year, we get the Fiano grapes.
5: Uh-huh.
8: He makes it 1 year, we make it 1 year.
5: Oh.
8: So he'll be making it in 26.
5: Okay.
8: So we won't be having that. But as usual, these are all very small amounts of wine.
5: Uh-huh.
8: And then we also have a Merlot Bianco, which Cindy loves to make white wine from red grapes. So we have that.
5: I like that too.
8: Yeah, yeah.
5: I like that.
8: Yeah. And we have our Nebbiolo Bianco, our 24 Nebbiolo Bianco. So we have a lot for you to choose from. And we do have some library wines too to come and check out in the reds. So we have not been making any red wine as of late. We're just really a white wine and rosé producer. So
5: a week from Saturday is the 4th of July.
8: I know. We are closed, by the way.
5: Uh-huh.
8: We are open on the 5th.
5: Uh-huh.
8: Yeah. And
5: so you'll take the 5th?
8: Yes. We'll take the 5th.
5: Don't and say anything.
8: I won't. I won't. Zip it. Yeah, do you? What do you do? Do you stay in Glen Ellen?
5: Well, the station, televises the 4th of July right. parade in Sonoma, and KSVY will be there. And
8: cool.
5: And we're actually looking for some of our volunteers that work here to help us walk in the parade.
8: Oh.
5: Yeah. So that's what we're going to do. We're going to represent Sonoma Radio.
8: I like that.
5: On the 4th of July, yeah, yeah.
8: Oh, my gosh.
5: And you could also, if you have Comcast, channel 27 and 28, we have those two stations as well. And, like, if you're not up to going, you could...
8: You can just watch it from home.
5: Yeah.
8: Oh, that's cool.
5: Yeah.
8: Oh, my God. We walk down. We live close enough that we can walk.
5: Uh-huh.
8: We can walk.
5: And... What a great day in Sonoma it is, huh?
8: Yeah, it's a lot of people.
5: Yeah, and it's going to be a Saturday this year.
8: Yeah, yeah, it got advertised, the parade, about 15 years ago, big uh-huh. time, and so it's really brought a lot of people. And, of course, I go back to growing up here when there was never a 4th of July parade. It was always the Vintage Festival
5: yeah,
8: parade.
5: Yeah, Kenwood has a 4th of July parade
8: yeah,
5: as well.
8: Yeah. yeah, I actually would like to kind of see that.
5: Yeah, I would too.
8: And we might go out there. Who knows?
5: Uh-huh.
8: And then we'll go to a party in Kenwood, and then we come back and sit on by Montini property there because it's right by our house
5: uh-huh.
8: and watch the fireworks.
5: What a day.
8: I know. You should come
5: what
8: sometime.
5: What a party day.
8: Yeah.
5: yeah.
8: It's fun.
5: Yeah.
8: You know, just got to be careful out there. But I wanted to tell everybody one more thing about Passaggio, what we're going to hopefully start doing maybe every month or every other month.
5: Okay.
8: Cindy wanted to do a self-care Sunday. So what it is we will have full body relaxation massages in a chair you can get. But early on, it's going to be, I believe they call it a sound healing, sound bath.
5: Uh-huh.
8: And... we're going to start it with that and then bubbles afterwards and then massages in the chair and other self-care things going on. And then the music will start at 2. And so it'll be kind of a magical, relaxing
5: so
8: day.
5: Maybe around noon this starts?
8: I think like? It's probably going to start earlier,
5: uh-huh.
8: like and maybe 10 or 11.
5: That would probably be outside
8: on the deck.
5: Uh-huh.
8: Yeah.
5: Uh-huh.
8: And we haven't got it on the website yet or anything, but... we're finalizing
5: it right now. That
8: sounds
5: like great fun.
8: And
5: they've been doing that at Jack London Park.
8: Oh, have they?
5: Yeah.
8: Oh, okay.
5: With the sound healing. Yeah.
8: We're going to have a gentleman who I have not met, but one of our people that helps us out. I called the Muffin Man.
5: Uh-huh.
8: And he sells muffins to take and bake. And I guess you can also probably get some hot there. I'm not really sure. But it's going to be fun, kind of... everybody relaxing and everybody helping each other in a good way and having vendors there that can sell something, you know,
5: uh-huh.
8: just a good all-around community effort.
5: Yeah, you know, so, and make connections.
8: Yeah.
5: You know?
8: So
5: very good.
8: I know. It's going to be great.
5: And when does that start, do you know?
8: In July.
5: Uh-huh.
8: I'm not really, we kind of have a date. But July 26th.
5: Okay. Towards the end of July.
8: Towards the end.
5: Uh-huh.
8: So, yeah, we'll see how it goes.
5: See how it goes, yeah. And there's stuff coming up in August we're not ready to announce yet, but we'll be announcing.
8: Well, soon. I know you and I, can we say that we're working on a project for
5: fundraiser? That's about all we could say right now. But the next time you're on, we'll definitely be talking about it.
8: Yeah.
5: So, folks, if you haven't been to Passaggio Wine Bar, that's something you need to do. So then when we do announce these things that are coming up, you've already been there and know us and tried the wine already.
8: Yeah, for sure.
5: Yeah. And so then when these things come up, you'll go, okay, I know exactly what's going on.
8: Yeah.
5: You know, like Saturdays and Sundays are big days at Passaggio.
8: Yeah, because, you know, we still, you know, not a lot goes on out there.
5: Mm-hmm.
8: But just so everybody knows, this Saturday we'll have the Northern Still.
5: Yeah.
8: Just to let you know the music. Don, Tony, and Michael.
5: Yeah, Tony
8: and
5: Gibson.
8: Then, yeah. And Sunday will be Straw Wattles.
5: Oh, how fun.
8: Yeah, that'll be Josh and Adam Traum and Josh Yee.
5: Yeah, uh-huh.
8: And Josh's birthday that day too.
5: Uh-oh.
8: Yeah. Uh-huh. So Cindy will be there for sure on Sunday because I am going to be gone. So come in and bug Cindy.
5: There you go. Yeah. And she'll answer any question you have about her wine too.
8: Yeah. Yeah. For sure.
5: You know.
8: Yeah, and it's always fun to taste wine with the winemaker because we help you sometimes a little bit, you know, taste it with you to make sure it's still good.
5: Yeah.
8: Do a little quality control.
5: You know, and other winemakers show up too.
8: Oh, yeah.
5: You know?
8: Yeah.
5: It's fun. Yeah. And then with some of these groups that come in there to see everybody's joining in, singing songs, and it's really a blast.
8: It's really like the Cheers bar with music.
5: Uh-huh, and wine.
8: Yeah. Well, yeah, and wine. It really is fun. It's something definitely that we're very proud of.
5: And if you haven't been there, you just go up Arnold Drive from Sonoma, and it's the first thing I see when I'm coming up Arnold Drive and I get to Jack London Village.
8: Yeah.
5: And there's that south parking lot, and then there it is right there, Passaggio Wine Bar.
8: Yeah. And by the way, everybody, I always mention it, that there are three restaurants out there, so you can order their food and bring it into our place.
5: Yeah.
8: We do not sell food. And you're very welcome to bring your own picnic or charcuterie board and buy some wine and enjoy yourself.
5: You know, sometimes we'll go to the mill and get a pizza and bring it in and then enjoy different wine.
8: We get it for lunch sometimes.
5: Uh-huh. And then do wine tasting.
8: Yeah.
5: You know?
8: It's cool.
5: Yeah, it is cool. Yeah.
8: So,
5: fun times over there. Plus, it's just a fun place to walk around. All the art pieces. If you walk through
8: the whole property,
5: and the
8: museum,
5: the museum.
8: I love the museum.
5: Somebody's calling in. I wonder if we should. Let's take this call and see what they have to say. KSVY, you're on the air.
6: Are you talking about that cool place on Arnold Drive?
8: I recognize this voice?
6: It is. I'll take my answer off there, but it is the coolest place in town. I don't get a penny for saying this. Bye.
8: Bye, Dennis. Mark.
5: Mark?
8: That was Mark Dennis.
5: Oh.
8: I said it backwards on purpose. So.
5: Folks, that was a fine musician that just called in.
8: I didn't know people could call in.
5: Oh, sure.
8: Oh, my gosh.
5: Yeah.
8: Well, maybe we should do question and answer sometime.
5: Okay.
8: I would like that.
5: Thanks for listening. Yeah. Yeah, Mark just played last Saturday.
8: Yeah, for sure. It's we're a busy place there. Oh, on July 5th, the day after 4th of July, we have Wendy DeWitt, the Boogie Woogie Queen.
5: Yeah, the Queen of Boogie Woogie Piano. Yeah. She just played on the plaza on Sunday with Tommy Thompson.
8: Oh, good.
5: Yeah.
8: Okay.
5: Yeah. So they had a fun time Sunday. So much is going on this time of year here in Sonoma.
8: I know. It's a great place. Jim and I are going out to Bodega Bay for 2 days.
5: It's going to be nice weather too.
8: I don't know. It'll probably be chilly, but I don't care. I love the fog. I love all that.
5: Oh, just in the morning.
8: Yeah.
5: My windshield was misty this morning.
8: Yeah, when I was driving out to Glen Ellen this morning, I had the windshield wipers on.
5: And then it's going to be 80 degrees later on.
8: Yeah.
5: Yeah. Carol Martinson, thank you so much.
8: Thank you. Always good to see you.
5: Say hi to Cindy for us.
8: I will. Take care, everybody.
5: Yeah. And we'll be right back on KSVY right after these messages.
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5: And we're back on the morning show. Thank you, Carol Martinson, for being in and letting us know what was going on. 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

0: Good morning. You are listening to Hollywood and West Napa. I am your host, Kat Smith, and I recently had the privilege of being on the Sonoma Spiel, the Sonoma Visitors Bureau podcast with Tim Zahner, the one and only. I thought it would be fun to do a little crossover because maybe not everybody knows about that podcast, and it was a fun conversation, so I'd like to share it with you all today. So if you don't mind, I'm going to replay Tim's interview of me. And in this role, I have my Sonoma Community Center hat on. So some of it will have passed, like Priscilla, Queen of the Center, but Scream is still coming up and we talk a lot about the center in general. So enjoy.
1: Valley Visitors Bureau, what a week! What a week! I didn't do the podcast last week. You're like, Tim, why didn't you do the podcast last week? I know you were crying, listeners, but here's the deal. First of all, last week started off with National Travel and Tourism Week proclamation. There were many whereases and therefores. We went to Sonoma City Hall. We got a proclamation. Councilmember Jack Ding, he read it out. Great guy. Mayor Wellander stood there. I got my photo. I got my little plaque. It's like, hey, National Travel and Tourism Week. Let's celebrate that because it's such a huge part of our local economy. It's very important to people here, and it's really a big part of the United States and California economy. A lot of people work in hospitality. Okay, so then the next day, or 2 days later, we're like, hey, let's do an open house at our visitor center. And because we haven't been there for longer than a year, and it's the official opening, let's do a ribbon cutting. So I talked to my friend Mark. He's at the chamber. Chambers, as you know, have really big scissors, and they have ribbons. So we did a big ribbon cutting, and there were more whereases and therefores and proclamations from Congress people and county people and California State Assembly people. It was wonderful. Had that big open house, had a good time, had food and stuff like that. Whew, that's over. Well, then we're like, wait, let's keep going. 2 days ago, it was Bike to Work Day here in Sonoma. We're like, let's do the Energizer Station. We have 100 cups of coffee. We have power pellets, donuts for cyclists. We have treats. This is even some healthy food because Sonoma Valley Hospital helped us out. And we're right there in front of the visitor center, people riding their bikes and coming up and saying this is really cool. At the same time, I've spoken about these people before. The Camino de Sonoma was kicking off. So these people are getting out of their cars and their backpacks and their gear. And we're like, whoa, what are you guys doing? Because that's how we say stuff. Like, whoa, what are you guys doing? And they say, oh, we're doing the Camino de Sonoma. And I said, oh my gosh, I have been trying to email you guys the longest time. We connect. We find out these people are going to come and do 6 stages to walk from the city of Sonoma all the way to the Sonoma coast to Jenner. And they said they're going to come back on the podcast. And it was this crazy moment where I'm like, wow, this is the best part about Sonoma is the different parts of our community all come together. And they interact and they talk and people literally from all walks of life who are walking really come together in Sonoma. And that's the essence of who we are, is that we celebrate community. And because of that, today I have a very special guest. Now, I know I say every week I have a very special guest. This time I do actually mean it. I've been chasing her for a while, which is appropriate. She's so hard to get a hold of because her name is Kat, and it's Kat Smith with the Sonoma Community Center. Kat, how are you doing?
0: Hi.
1: How are you?
0: I'm great. I'm so happy to be here.
1: Yeah.
0: Can I tell you something?
1: Yeah, go ahead.
0: Do you like my dress?
1: I love your dress. And for people who aren't watching, it's the Scream. It's the Scream dress. It's the scary mask.
0: Ghostface, yeah.
1: Ghostface from that movie Scream. Why are you wearing that dress?
0: Well, I wore it because you told me we would be on camera.
1: That's right.
0: And you said, you know, dress up for it.
1: Yes,
0: so I did.
1: Good.
0: But the funny thing is, I've been walking around in this all day at the community center.
1: Good.
0: Not one word. Not one word.
1: Bad an eye.
0: Not Jerome the mailman. Not the FedEx guy.
1: Nothing.
0: Not Meg from ceramics. Nobody noticed.
1: They didn't notice, or they're like, they didn't.
0: They didn't want to say.
1: Maybe they were like, is she having a bad day?
0: Do they just think this is me now? I'm just not sure.
1: I have to say this. I have to confess something. You are one of the more stylish people in Sonoma.
0: Oh, wait, thank you.
1: So I think, you know, you've got like your cool look going in your hair. I am kind of colorblind, but I think it's kind of reddish right now.
0: It is, yeah.
1: And, you know, you've always got a look going. So I think for some people, they're like, oh, of course, Kat's just
0: Kat
1: doing Halloween goth in summer.
0: In May.
1: Yeah, early or late spring or whatever. So that's what it could be.
0: It could be.
1: But the Sonoma Community Center, and I'm sure when you get to it, but let's just, you're wearing the dress.
0: Right.
1: It's got, what's the name of the clown?
0: Ghostface.
1: Ghostface.
0: Ghostface. Like I brought the mask, but I'm not going to wear it.
1: You're not going to, people will instantly recognize it. Anyone that's been to Halloween. Why is the Community Center so, like, a part of this? Like, what happened there that you are wearing this? Does it have to do with work or something?
0: They used the Sonoma Community Center.

0: if he could film in Sonoma County. Well, he wanted to be in California specifically, but okay. then once he set his sights on Santa Rosa High School, he dream location. Right. He Beautiful. Wanted it.
1: That's a great high school.
0: They originally said yes,
1: and it worked out, didn't it? They no, filmed everything.
0: At that's why we're Woodsboro High. Hello.
1: Wait, you mean to tell me there's not a secret Easter egg in the credits?
0: There is an Easter egg in the credits.
1: So he was going to film at Santa Rosa High School, which is a classic looking high school,
0: right
1: next to Santa Rosa Junior College. Mm-hmm. Very brick and oaky.
0: It's really beautiful,
1: pastoral kind of looking. And they said yes.
0: Well, originally the principal said yes. They went around looking at all the locations they would film.
1: Okay.
0: And then the school board caught wind.
1: The old school board.
0: And somehow they got the script. I guess they voluntarily gave it up. I'm not sure. But once they realized the content of the film, which they couldn't say no legally based on the content of the script, but they made it very clear that that's why. And so then there were people protesting, parents showing up, kids showing up for it, parents against it, just this whole mess of things. Right. And they lost time on filming, and they were looking for other locations, and he wasn't happy with any of them. In the meantime, they filmed on a soundstage. They filmed the principal scene and shot the lunchtime scene in Healdsburg as opposed to at the school. Yep. Yeah. And the bathroom scene they also did on a soundstage. Okay. So after all of that hullabaloo and all the time has passed, they're behind schedule. They now have to pay more money, and they came to the community center a second time because they were turned down originally because there were a lot of tenants at the time. There was a Montessori school, and there were some other things in the building at the time. Still have a Montessori school.
1: Displace the, 3-year-old.
0: We had to displace a bunch of kids.
1: Right.
0: I mean, I wasn't there yet. I was in San Diego.
1: Right.
0: But, so the second time they came around, they offered more money.
1: Okay.
0: The community center pushed for it, and they rehoused people for just a couple days and took over, and we became Woodsboro High. And it's fun because if you listen to the director's cut on the DVD, he talks about how much more he loves the location now that he filmed there. So,
1: and it's great. I mean, it's right. The community center is an old school.
0: Yeah.
1: Right. It was an elementary school or middle school?
0: It was the Sonoma Grammar School.
1: Grammar School. Okay.
0: Opened in 1916.
1: So back in the day when school was just school.
0: Right. Yes. Yeah,
1: there was no differentiation.
0: No. It was just school.
1: Either working in the field or at school. And mom and pa would let you go, but you better be back and milk the cow. Yeah. So it's a classic looking building. It's very close to the street, so you can walk up and just see the whole thing right there.
0: And we've got that amazing, the double pillars in the front facade. On either side. And it's classic just beautiful. Look there. Yeah. Neoclassical, I think they call it.
1: Oh, really?
0: Yeah.
1: Welcome to Architecture Talk.
0: Thank you.
1: Okay, so that's why you're wearing this dream outfit. And you guys do every year. Or almost every year.
0: Every year. Well, this will be the third annual. So,
1: So
0: we're going with every year.
1: You do every year for 3 years. Almost.
0: Every year for 3 years.
1: You do a screening of it.
0: Yes.
1: In the Andrews Hall?
0: Yes. Okay. October 30th, the night before Halloween every year.
1: Got it.
0: But this year we have the whole weekend of Halloween weekend.
1: Halloween on a weekend?
0: So we're thinking of adding in a couple extra special things for the screamers, which, by the way, is what we call the fans that come into the center constantly because – we get fans, movie fans,
1: really?
0: All the time.
1: Called the Screamers.
0: We call them, lovingly, we call them the Screamers.
1: Right, that's good.
0: Yeah.
1: That's okay, and I like this because we do like to make a big deal about it at the Visitor Center and tell people about it, and it's a little bit of our film history. And there are a lot of movies filmed in and around Sonoma Valley, but that one's definitely in the public consciousness.
0: Well, it's cool, too, because like the banister from the one scene between Sidney and Billy Loomis when they're talking about he was arrested last night and he shows his fingerprints, you know, that banister is still there.
1: Yeah, you go up to
0: the front of the center still looks the same, different landscaping.
1: Yeah, the
0: dance side, so there's things in there that still look exactly the same.
1: Do people ever act out the scenes?
0: They sure do. They sure do.
1: Like, I'm just trying to go to the bathroom, guys. Excuse me. So they do that. Okay.
0: They do that.
1: So it's interesting that other people have the same bad idea that I did.
0: Yeah.
1: Okay. Well, that's good. That's good to know. Well, when the community center is not the backdrop for people, you know, recreating Scream, what is the community center?
0: Well, the community center opened as a community center in 1952 when the building was donated for that purpose.
1: Oh.
0: And we're an arts and cultural center. We have very affordable rental spaces. We are home to a few other nonprofits like KHR Foundation is there. The Sonoma Mentoring Alliance is there. Like I said, we still have a Montessori school in the building.

0: Yeah, we have professional artists and professional chefs that teach classes.
1: You do.
0: Yeah.
1: You have a really amazing teaching kitchen.
0: Mm-hmm.
1: And you also have a really high class ceramic studio.
0: High class.
1: Which is
0: yes.
1: really odd. I'm not odd, but when I see the level of work that is going on back there, mm-hmm. and the professionalism, it's like you said, it's next to the Montessori school.
0: Yeah.
1: And the kids reenacting Scream
0: right.
1: on TikTok.
0: Yes.
1: But you have a kiln and everything like back there.
0: We have several kilns. Okay. Yeah. We have what we call the Glaze Barn, which is a whole other building behind the yes. center. There's a classroom with wheels and areas for hand building, but then there's also a member studio upstairs with more wheels and more tables for hand building. Okay. So, and we get people from Napa and all around the Bay Area because we're one of the only places like this around.
1: Yeah, like a public place to come mm-hmm. and do it. Do mm-hmm. you, what do they call it? Do you throw clay? What's the word they use?
0: Throw, that's on the wheel.
1: Okay.
0: Yeah, I haven't tried that yet.
1: Okay.
0: Are you a ceramicist? But it's also, it looks really messy. But
1: yeah, well, that was.
0: You know, I've taken lots of the hand building classes, and they're really fun.
1: What does that mean?
0: That just means that instead of using the wheel, mm-hmm. I don't know if they could see me acting this out at home.
1: Yeah, people can't. Yeah.
0: Yeah, it's more like pinch pots. You know, building things with your fingers.
1: So like what I do when I build
0: creating
1: snakes.
0: Little creatures,
1: snakes and snails.
0: Mugs.
1: That's what I do.
0: Yes.
1: That's as far as I got.
0: Yeah.
1: Okay, that's pretty cool. And then you put them in the kiln?
0: Mm-hmm.
1: Okay.
0: But don't ask me the process. There's things like they have to dry for a certain amount of time, and then there's glazing and other
1: right.
0: things, and I
1: you know
0: am
1: what?
0: Not knowledgeable.
1: The cool thing is you have professional teachers.
0: Exactly.
1: That can do that.
0: Yes.
1: And if you don't want to do that, like you said, you can take a culinary class.
0: Yeah.
1: And Gerardo's there. He teaches really cool classes, and there's yes. different teachers yeah. that come in. If you don't want to do that, there's like ballet classes or dance classes or jazzercise.
0: Yeah.
1: Or I don't know. I'm
0: We've
1: just making
0: got,
1: up
0: like,
1: words.
0: Flamenco, salsa, swing, line dancing. Line dancing is the big one.
1: Okay, here, real quick trend alert.
0: Yes.
1: I'm hereby declaring the floppy hatted girl is no longer part of Sonoma.
0: No.
1: It's now the cowgirl boot girl is around. I'm seeing a lot of cowgirl boots around the plaza. Now, you know, looking at me in my Costco shirt, I am the height of fashion. I buy them five at a time. However, we've noticed fewer floppy hat girls, more cowboy.
0: I will say.
1: So that might be, line dancing might be the thing.
0: Right. Oh, yes.
1: That's
0: perfect for line dancing. Yes. That could be the reason why.
1: I don't know if it's the naturalization of the rest of the world, but I'm seeing a lot of cowboy boots or cowgirl. How come they call them cowboy boots, not cowgirl boots?
0: I don't know.
1: Do we need to gender our boots?
0: Western
1: style boots?
0: Western boots?
1: Western boots. Roping boots.
0: No, horse riding boots? I don't know.
1: If you're on a pony, it totally
0: ranch
1: changes.
0: Boots.
1: Ranch boots.
0: I don't think we're winning this.
1: I don't. This has been Talking Shoes with Tim and Kat.
0: Shoes.
1: Kat, what was your journey to working at the community center? Where are you from?
0: Well, I grew up here. Born
1: in
0: San Francisco, came here in the fourth grade.
1: Okay.
0: And my father worked at the hospital since 1980 through. He just retired a year or two ago.
1: Oh.
0: Yeah. Yeah.
1: He was in the medical arts?
0: He was a phlebotomist.
1: He was a senior scientist. I was going to guess phlebotomist. So he drew blood.
0: He started out drawing blood.
1: Your dad's a vampire.
0: That's what I always said growing up. Yes. Really? May have shaped how I became.
1: really?
0: But yeah, he was a senior scientist in the lab department.
1: Okay.
0: And he retired recently.
1: Okay.
0: And he loved it, though. Like, everywhere we lived in town, he could walk to work.
1: Yeah.
0: And that was a big draw for him. And so I was here, went to Sassarini, went to Altamira, went to Sonoma Valley High School, graduated in 89.
1: Go Dragons.
0: Go Dragons, yes.
1: It's wonderful day.
0: Now I have dragons, too, and that's very exciting for me.
1: You have kids who are dragons.
0: Yes.
1: Very good.
0: Yeah.
1: Very good.
0: Their father went to Redwood High, so he was a tree.
1: We're
0: dragons. Dragons are cooler.
1: Where's Redwood? Is that over in?
0: Redwood High School's in Marin.
1: Oh, in Marin. Okay, I was going to say. They have Redwoods there, but.
0: Yeah.
1: So they really were the red.
0: Dragons are cooler.
1: Dragons are much cooler.
0: Yeah.
1: Although we have talked about in this podcast that the actual dragon that's currently on campus in the parking lot, it's kind of a weird looking dragon.
0: It sure is.
1: Okay, good.
0: It's not the kind of dragon we had there. It's art.
1: It's art. It's an artistic dragon, and we like art here.
0: Exactly.
1: But the first time I went there for a basketball tournament, I'm like, oh. Uh-huh. Yeah, I get, that's a dragon. It's sort of like a variation on a theme. Yes, yeah. You know, I get it. Maybe the person was like, I'm going to go back to the ceramics class.
0: Right.
1: At the community center.
0: And retry this.
1: And just do it again. All right, so you went to Sonoma Valley High, go dragon.
0: Yes, yeah.
1: And then where'd you end up going? What'd you do?
0: 93 to 98, 99-ish. I lived in San Diego.
1: Okay.
0: And when I went down there starting a photography major at Santa Rosa Junior College,
1: okay.
0: which had a fantastic program and just state-of-the-art
1: right.
0: Dark room and all the things. And when I got to San Diego, I decided to face a fear I had from the Sonoma Valley Boys and Girls Club. Although I think
2: we're
0: going to
2: pause the story right there. You'll get it right after this break. That is a recording of me on the Sonoma Valley Visitors Bureau podcast, Sonoma Spiel, with Tim Zahner. And we're talking about my role at the community center and all the things that go on there, and apparently my stage fright. So, oh my gosh, you're about to hear a story. Anyways, we'll be right back after these short messages.
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0: I love their little accents. Anyways, welcome, Hollywood and West Napa. I am Kat Smith. I'm going to jump right back into the recording because it's not going to make it quite to the end. But also, if you want to watch it, they have it on YouTube on the Experience Sonoma Valley channel. So, recorded right here in KSVY and heard all around the world, I suppose. Anyways, back into it. Boys club, but they were letting girls in, you know, evolution of things.
1: Right.
0: But they had a talent show.
1: Okay.
0: And I was in the eighth grade and I did a dance to Madonna's Material Girl. Mm-hmm. And I got up and the spotlight hit me like a couple minutes in and I froze.
1: Oh.
0: So I got off stage. I went backstage. I knew it perfectly. Did it again. I said, let me try again. So I did it again. Got just a tiny bit further. Froze again.
1: Really?
0: So then I went backstage. I did it. I said, please let me do one more time. And they said, okay. And I froze again. And like my best friend at the time, her grandfather, to his dying day, brought that up every time I saw him. You just froze in the lights. What's wrong with you?
1: I'm like, aren't you? Hello? Aren't you the girl that can't dance to Material Girl?
0: That's you.
1: Wait a minute. I remember you. Really?
0: So that gave me horrible stage fright. Yeah. So while we were down in San Diego, and you know, I don't know many people because we've barely been there.
1: Right.
0: I decided to take an introduction to theater class with my mentor, Lyman Seville, who's no longer with us either. Okay. But the very first day, we randomly matched up with partners. We drew a name out of a hat. That was your partner. We drew a scenario out of a hat. That was what you had to get up and do.
1: Right.
0: We got up there. I had them rolling in the aisle. I was paired with like an 80-year-old man who was retired and just looking to do something fun and interesting. Okay. And then me, I'm 21 at
1: okay.
0: best.
1: Okay.
0: And we're shopping for an air conditioner, and that's the story. And I could hear the teacher of the class just rolling in the aisles every time I spoke. And I was like, this is kind of fun.
1: Right.
0: Maybe I'm over this thing. And then I became a theater major.
1: Really?
0: Yeah.
1: Well, that's
0: okay. So I went from total stage fright to, hey, I'm going to star in this show.
1: Good for you.
0: Yeah.
1: You conquered your fear by facing it directly.
0: Yep.
1: And the secret was to take a class with an 80-year-old man and shop
0: exactly.
1: for
0: exactly. That's all it takes. Just listen to me, people.
1: That's the answer. So you were going there studying theater.
0: Yeah.
1: I guess, down yeah. in San Diego for yeah. college then.
0: Yeah.
1: Wow. I did not. Okay. And you went down there for college?
0: Well, no. I went down there because we were living with some Navy boys who were stationed in Vallejo. And we're sharing an apartment with them, me and the same best friend.
1: Okay.
0: And their submarine got transferred to San Diego. So all of a sudden, all of our roommates were leaving. And we're like,
1: better follow them.
0: Well, what are we doing? Let's go.
1: For real?
0: Yeah.
1: That's fantastic.
0: Yeah.
1: Okay. So they were on the submarine.
0: So we all relocated together.
1: That's a pretty smart play. People who are on a submarine are gone for like 6 months.
0: All the time.
1: Months.
0: Yes. Yeah.
1: And you're like, hey, keep paying the rent.
0: Yes, exactly.
1: I'll make sure everything's clean. Smart play. Smart
0: Thank
1: play.
0: You.
1: So San Diego is a cool town. I've heard of it.
0: Yes. Pretty and cool. I, after initially moving there with them, I stayed there the longest.
1: Okay.
0: I lived in Ocean Beach,
1: okay.
0: which I considered to be Sonoma, but next to an ocean.
1: Yeah.
0: Because, you know, they closed down. They have the giant farmer's market. Yeah,
1: it's a good spot.
0: Yeah. It was really cool.
1: And were you at San Diego State?
0: I was not. I was at San Diego City College, which has...
1: I was going to say go Aztecs, but what's San Diego City College?
0: You know, I don't know that we had a mascot.
1: Maybe it's the fish tacos.
0: That's what it was. Yeah. It was the crispy fish tacos were our mascot.
1: Just the right amount of crisp
0: yeah.
1: on the
0: yeah.
1: fried cod yes. or whatever it was. Okay, so you're down there in San Diego, and then like, what brought you back up here?
0: Well, I had a reason to move back.
1: Okay, great.
0: A horrible roommate. Oh. So I thought I was just going to come back for... a short period of time, save up right. some money, and go find a new roommate down yeah. there. But I came back, and you know, as a teenager, if you never lived anywhere other than Sonoma, mm-hmm. and I can still see this, I hear the kids talking, and I know where they're coming from. You think this is the worst place on the planet? Like, so it's so boring.
1: There's nothing here.
0: Yeah, there's nothing here.
1: And all the food is totally fantastic.
0: So terrible.
1: And it's really pretty, and the weather's
0: yeah.
1: great.
0: I hate it.
1: It's so hard to be emo.
0: So gloomy. Yeah. But what happened was, as an adult coming back, I was like, wow, you know, we have art, we have music, we have all of this life, and it's beautiful. Mm. Like, just every time I leave town and I come up Broadway and I get that view of City Hall,
1: it's a great view.
0: Like, my heart stopped.
1: The
0: like,
1: hill,
0: I just gave myself goosebumps
1: yeah,
0: talking
1: hill
0: about
1: behind
0: it. Yes,
1: and
0: the
1: mountain
0: hills,
1: behind that.
0: All of it.
1: And it's a great broad street, Broadway.
0: Yeah, Broadway.
1: It's great.
0: Yeah.
1: I love that view coming in the morning.
0: Yeah. That's good. Yeah, I love it. Yeah. So I moved here and initially thought I'm moving back. So I had kind of tunnel vision, okay. didn't really connect with people right away. And then all of a sudden I started connecting with people.
1: Right.
0: And I was realizing how amazing Sonoma is, whether you live here or you're visiting here. And I also love that. I love all the tourists that come through here because I don't know if you know this. I just like to talk to people.
1: I'm starting to get that.
0: So you know, yes, I have friends here, but I'm always fascinated by the people who come through here, and I'll talk to them about anything. And then my sister started having babies, and I started helping taking care of them. And then all of a sudden, you know, San Diego was just in the rear view, and I didn't go back.
1: And now here you are.
0: And now here I am.
1: And now you got kids in the high school.
0: I do.
1: That's what happens.
0: Isn't that crazy? And now they want out of here because they're like, it's the worst.
1: It's so bad. I go to the farmer's market. I know everybody. And the food is so good.
0: I don't want to be seen. Ugh.
1: Yeah. It is kind of weird, huh?
0: Mm-hmm.
1: But it is that weird cycle. And
0: yeah.
1: I think it's important when you're young to kind of not be happy with where you are.
0: Right.
1: So you can go on
0: your
1: heroic
0: journey. You have to. Yeah. Otherwise, you don't leave.
1: You don't. And you don't get appreciation for other places.
0: Right.
1: And actually the place you live in sometimes.
0: Yeah.
1: You know,
0: and
1: the decisions you make. And if you come back, that's wonderful. But if you end up in San Diego living with someone in a submarine who's gone half the time eating
0: right?
1: fish tacos.
0: Even better. They pay the rent.
1: And you just go do yoga on the beach.
0: Yeah.
1: In Oceanside. Where were you?
0: Ocean Cove.
1: Ocean Cove.
0: Okay. Yeah. Yeah.
1: Oceanside's a different animal down there.
0: Yeah.
1: Okay. So now you're at the community center.
0: Now I'm at the community center, which I love so much.
1: Okay. And what do you do there?
0: I am the director of marketing.
1: Oh.
0: So fancy.
1: So you talk to people about the community center.
0: I do.
1: And you wear the
0: outfits. As I am now.
1: And I hear there's an event coming up in June. Should we talk
0: yes.
1: about that?
0: We've got a couple. Yes.
1: Tell me about it.
0: Okay. So inaugural Pride and Community Gallery.
1: Okay.
0: We have what's called the Causeway Gallery upstairs at the Community Center. It's in the upstairs hallway. Mm-hmm. It's dedicated space for art, so it has professional lighting and things. So when I say we hang things in the hallway, I don't mean it's just hanging there.
1: Right.
0: But it's called the Causeway Gallery because it's in the causeway, but also it's a causeway.
1: Look at you.
0: So we celebrate different causes in there. This time, Pride.
1: Gotcha. And traditionally in June.
0: Mm-hmm. So we're celebrating for the month. We're going to kick off the art walk with the reception on June 4th. So it'll start at Sonoma Community Center.
1: Okay, good.
0: Yeah. And we've curated, so it's in partnership with Sonoma Valley Pride.
1: Okay.
0: So Matthew Long and I are working together. We've curated 8 artists, all queer artists from around the county. They're all fantastic.
1: Right.
0: Every one of them more different than the other.
1: Okay, good.
0: So it's going to be a really cool show. Okay. There are going to be some surprises at the opening reception.
1: Okay, so because, show up.
0: Yes, one of them is an artist who's also a clothing designer, who's also a choreographer from Broadway. So put all that together and something might happen at
1: really?
0: The opening reception. Yes.
1: Is this a person that's lived in Sonoma before and might come back?
0: Dylan Smith,
1: Dylan Smith,
0: has done a lot with Transcendence Theater.
1: Okay,
0: he's returned to the Bay Area again.
2: All right. We're going to make an attempt to get past the stuff that already happened without losing too much. So here we go. I'm fast forwarding. Hopefully we're right about here, just past the Pride Festival. And by the way, how wonderful was that? Kudos out to Sonoma Valley Pride for a fabulous weekend. And we're going to jump in now and see where we are.
0: Entire night out. Corner 103 provides all of our wine.
2: Good. We're so close. We're so close to being past it. Let's see. Let's see. Right about here. We should be good. And if there is a little bit of Priscilla left over, I apologize. But also, that was a really fabulous event. So, back into the Sonoma spiel.
1: I've been walking by when it was on. I'm like, I should stick around.
0: Yeah.
1: I've never made ravioli, but I've certainly enjoyed it.
0: Yeah.
1: And I would definitely come at the end of that class and make sure the quality is up to my very exacting standards.
0: Yeah. And Gerardo does a Mexican brunch class, which is always fun.
1: Okay.
0: You learn how to make tortillas.
1: Yeah.
0: And chorizo, oh my gosh.
1: Mm.
0: And he's one of those where he's like, okay, so chorizo needs to sit for a couple of days, right, to get all the flavors in there. So he makes a bunch of chorizo in advance so that we can eat it that day. And then you go home with the chorizo you made with him and let it sit for a couple of days so that you get to enjoy it later.
1: Okay.
0: So I've done that with my kid. And that's the fun thing, too. A lot of them you can bring kids to.
1: Bring your
0: especially Chef G's classes.
1: They're family friendly.
0: Yeah.
1: Or children.
0: A lot of the fancier ones are adults only,
1: right.
0: A lot of his are family classes.
1: I love this. See, and that's going back to the center.
0: Yeah.
1: You guys have amazing wonders down every little nook and cranny over there.
0: We sure do.
1: And you didn't know you were artistic because you're like, well, I'm not really into Priscilla and dance and stuff like that. Like, okay, here's a cooking class. Do you like food?
0: Do you like food?
1: You don't like that? Here's this line dancing class.
0: Yeah.
1: And it really is all happening at the same time over there.
0: Yeah.
1: You
0: can learn to sew.
1: Yeah.
0: You can work on our giant printing presses. We screen print things. Oh my gosh, did I bring you a present? I brought you a present.
1: You guys made that bag?
0: Ah.
1: So this is a farmer's market style canvas bag with a screen block print on it.
0: Yes. Printed in the classroom from Scream.
1: Really?
0: Room 208. I brought you that.
1: Oh,
0: That's for you.
1: So this is on the Scream printing shop.
0: It's in the Scream. I say that all the time. Yeah. Nobody lets me have it, though.
1: Right here. I think it's hilarious.
0: I think so,
1: that
0: too.
1: That was good. You're a genius.
0: Yeah. Thank you.
1: I'm going to hold it up. Thank you so much. I'm going to use this around town. And
0: yeah,
1: when people say where I got it, I'm like, oh, Woodsboro High School, right down the street.
0: You have to visit the center. Otherwise, you can't find them anywhere.
1: Do you guys sell these in the center?
0: Mm-hmm.
1: These are really good.
0: Limited edition. This is our third artist. We had Sydney Bolt did the first run.
1: Really cool.
0: Really cool design. We still have some of, don't blank the name. I wrote it down. Hillary Fitzgerald Campbell, who grew up here, but now she's a New Yorker cartoonist.
1: Oh.
0: So hers is a more cartoony style.
1: Gotcha.
0: That one is Sammy Ruiz, who is out of L.A.,
1: who just
0: loves what we're doing and made us a design. So amazing.
1: I mean, do any of the Scream actors, like, if I was in the movie, I was like, I want one of these.
0: I know.
1: Like Matthew Lillard or somebody like that?
0: No, but and I've just blanked on his name, but the original Ghostface stuntman,
1: right.
0: The one in the original mask that took out Drew Barrymore's
1: right,
0: character.
1: On the beginning, yeah.
0: I've met him, and I brought him a bag, and he thought it was the coolest thing ever. And secret, because I don't know the date, secret, he may want to come out to Sonoma and do a little picture session and get his photo in our building. So
1: that would be cool.
0: Yeah.
1: Pay attention to the Community Center website.
0: Yes.
1: Find out what's there. Okay, let's circle back real quick to any – are there anything else I forgot about with the Queen of the Center event?
0: Oh, yes.
1: Go.
0: There's a VIP option. For Priscilla, Queen of the Center.
1: Don't tell me more.
0: I will. So we're going to new this year because everything's included. So there was no way to like extra wine you this or so. We came up with a couple fun things to make it extra special. The VI packages are for two.
1: Okay.
0: But with that, we are going to do shuttle stops around the valley.
1: Oh.
0: I'm planning on checking in with the hotels. Probably the easiest way to do it is a couple of the hotels. So round trip for that, get to the cocktail party and then afterwards take you back.
1: Okay.
0: And, you also get a meet and greet ahead of the show.
1: Okay.
0: We're going to take people from the cocktail hour and they're going to get professional photos taken, but we also will have the cell phone helpers because you know, everybody loves a cell phone.
1: People love their cell phone photos.
0: Selfies. Yeah.
1: Do that. Okay.
0: So William Murray, donates his time to come take photos for us, which is really lovely. Sonoma's life. So they'll get an album afterwards with all the pictures that they can download and share wherever they want to. And also they get, remember we were talking about close to the stage, priority seating.
1: Right,
0: so they'll be the closest to the stage.
1: Okay.
0: This closer than the general admission.
1: Which, and every ticket's great, but these ones are greater.
0: These ones are greater.
1: These are the best tickets.
0: Yes.
1: Okay, so it's a VIP package for, again, Priscilla, Queen of the Center. On Saturday, June 20th.
0: Right, yes.
1: Got it.
0: And general admission is one ticket, but VIP is two.
1: Understood.
0: So,
1: VIP is for two people.
0: Yes.
1: Got it.
0: I know.
1: If they don't have someone to come with, can we do like a little matchmaker? Like we'll find someone?
0: Oh my gosh. I'm sure we can.
1: I think we can.
0: We'll do a drawing. I don't know. Stop by the Visitors Bureau. Put your name in a hat.
1: Yeah, we'll find you somebody. okay, you got a lot going on there.
0: We do. Always, all the time.
1: I mean, even though we're talking a bit about Pride in June and early summer, there's always something happening.
0: Always, yeah.
1: There's a lot of seasonal things happening.
0: Mm-hmm.
1: And then, like you said, there's drop-in classes, and there's also, you can come take series of classes if you live nearby.
0: There's very often weekend workshops, and, you know, so people traveling through town, there's lots of things just to drop in on. I organize comedy, stand-up comedy once in a while, so we've got that coming up.
1: Do you do the comedy yourself?
0: I do not, but my cousin, Cody Schmidt of Schmidt Show Comedy, Sonoma County based, he comes and hosts it and puts together the lineup for me.
1: Okay, at Andrews Hall as well.
0: Yes, yeah.
1: Not in the Secret Garden.
0: Not in the Secret Garden.
1: At Andrews Hall.
0: He prefers the stage and the lights and all the things.
1: Comedians.
0: Right, they're so fussy.
1: You're like, come on, you started playing off in a corner of a church basement. You might as well.
0: Yeah.
1: Gosh. All right, this is good. If people want more information about the Community Center, what's the website one more time?
0: SonomaCommunityCenter.org. And, you know, my bit is just a small portion of what we do, so.
1: Yeah.
0: Everything is on the website.
1: It's all right there. And definitely a great resource, and people should check it out.
0: Yeah.
1: Kat, you know you don't get out of here without answering questions, right?
0: Okay, what are the questions?
1: Take a sip of your water.
0: I'm getting a sip of water.
1: I'll do my intro. Here, I'll take a sip of my coffee. I've got Equator coffee here, which is a cold brew coffee.
0: Oh.
1: And Equator, you know, it's over there. You don't drink coffee, you
0: say. I don't drink coffee.
1: I don't know if I can trust you then. Off second.
0: I drink a lot of caffeine, if that helps.
1: Really?
0: Yeah.
1: There's other ways to get caffeine
0: Diet
1: delivered?
0: Diet
1: soda. Really? And you've never drank coffee? Like, you weren't a coffee person?
0: I just didn't enjoy it.
1: It's not your jam.
0: No.
1: And it's not for everybody.
0: It's not for everybody.
1: But if you want to, like, talk real fast.
0: Sure.
1: And have lots of dumb ideas.
0: That's the way to go.
1: Coffee. Okay. So, Equator Coffee. And they also, we have the 100-cup coffee thing for that bike to work thing.
0: Uh-huh.
1: So I said, okay, order coffee for people. Like, sure. And then she pulls out this massive Cambro. It's like this.
0: Oh, my gosh.
1: Like, oh. So I just gave away coffee all day.
0: Right.
1: It was kind of fun.
0: Nice.
1: Yeah, it was a good time. Okay, Kat Smith, here we go.
0: Okay, stretch it out. I'm ready.
1: Okay. Kat, as you know, We have two visitor centers, one at the Plaza,
0: this seems like a good,
1: one down at Jacuzzi Family Winery.
0: Good pause moment. And since they were just talking about Equator Coffee, this is not about Equator Coffee, so I apologize if that sounded like a build-up for them. No competition here. Just wanted to point out that Ohm Coffee is supporting the Sonoma Community Center this month by having the coffee sleeves have a little branding of the Sonoma Community Center on the other side. And as part of that, they're doing a promotion where they'd love for you to have their coffee cup at the community center and post to your social media. So you can find out more about that from Ohm Coffee and Sonoma Community Center. But it was just a fun little, it popped in my head when he said coffee moment. I am playing an episode of the Sonoma Spiel from the Sonoma Valley Visitors Bureau, which you can also see on YouTube. They have all of their interviews up on YouTube. The YouTube channel is called Experience Sonoma Valley, and that is Tim Zahner, the wonderful Tim Zahner, interviewing me. And I am going to play the station break really quickly, and then we'll finish out that episode. By the way, also tonight at Sonoma Farmers Market, it is the nonprofit spotlight is on Sonoma Community Center, so you will see me there. And we'll be saying a little something before the band starts on the front lawn. And then I will get to walk over to the KSVY booth, which is live from the farmers market. And I'll get to talk a little bit more on air there. But you should listen to the full show. If you're not down on the plaza, fun way to participate is to listen to the live broadcast from this Tuesday night farmers market with Jason Gieselin and Kate Bruno, and Ronnie Joe Groom's there to support them. It's always a fun time. So with that, I'm going to play the break for you.
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0: With me, Kat Smith, and this will be the last segment on my show before Uncle Dirtbag arrives. Really quickly, if you do go look for this interview on YouTube, once again, it's the Sonoma Spiel with Tim Zahner of the Sonoma Valley Visitors Bureau. The video, you can see my cute ghost face dress. And by the way, I was having a pretty good bang day, so, I mean, pretty good. Bangs. I love them. This is the finale of the interview with Tim, and I will see you next week.
1: And people come in, they call us, they text us, they ask us questions, they slide into our DMs. They even, like I said, you text us 707-996-1090. We'll answer your questions. Email info@sonomavalley.com. Write your question down on a piece of paper.
0: Mm-hmm.
1: Travel back in time to a fax machine. Put it in the fax machine.
0: Okay.
1: Send it to us. I don't know if we have a fax machine, but it doesn't matter. We'll answer your question. Here we go. The segment's called We Get Questions.
0: Wait. Can I just say how much I love the Visitors Bureau being in the Toscano Hotel?
1: I that was actually the time I was going to ask you if you could say that.
0: Okay, wait.
1: Ready?
0: Go.
1: Hey, tell me what your feelings are about the Toscano Hotel.
0: Well, I love it because, you know, people used to have to look through that weird
1: the jail cell
0: doors to look inside.
1: Yeah.
0: And now, like, you just get to step into history.
1: You do.
0: So you're not only talking to you guys about everything going on in the valley, but you're in history. It's so cool.
1: There's a women's history room in the back of significant women and their stories. There's all sorts of great stories in the front. You can read all about it. You know, they served. Now I'm going weird stories here. The menu, mm-hmm. if you were a boarder there. Every day was chicken and ravioli.
0: Wow.
1: That was my understanding. That was the meal that they always made. Because when you stayed there, you got a meal, right?
0: Right.
1: It's like, what's for dinner? Like, no, it's chicken and ravioli.
0: Well, I guess they're travelers, though, so they're not going to get sick of it because it's new people each night. Right. It's just the people in the kitchen who are going to get bored.
1: Mom, what's for dinner again? The kid in the kitchen.
0: Chicken and ravioli.
1: But, yeah.
0: I hate Sonoma. I got to move out.
1: I'm going to San Diego. You better invent submarines so I can get a roommate. So, yeah, that's what happened. Okay, so I thank you for loving Toscano.
0: Yes.
1: And please come visit. You've been there a couple times, but it really is a great
0: it's
1: building.
0: It's so cool.
1: I enjoy
0: yeah.
1: it. And it's absolutely 100% not haunted.
0: Yeah.
1: Mm-hmm. Here we go. First question.
0: Either is the community center.
1: And not at all. And there's not a secret tunnel.
0: Not a secret tunnel.
1: Weird, crazy Victorian baby ghosts underneath the plaza.
0: No, there's not.
1: Swear to God.
0: I don't believe you.
1: Mm-hmm. First question.
0: We all see you in the camera.
1: All right, here's the first question.
0: Okay.
1: What local Sonoma County wineries allow you to buy a bottle and enjoy it on property?
0: All of them.
1: That is boom. I think every winery, if you walk into a winery right now and say, can I buy a bottle? They'll probably open it for you.
0: Yes. Like, yes. Go. Here's some glasses.
1: I would say almost every winery allows you to do that. I was trying to think of this, maybe like a licensing for some of the tasting rooms, but I believe if you're over 21.
0: Yes.
1: And obviously not.
0: That is kind of a rule.
1: Yep.
0: Yeah.
1: Then you can buy a bottle of wine and usually enjoy it. Anyone with a vineyard, go ahead and sit right here. We got some glasses. If you're lucky, it'll be branded glasses.
0: Right.
1: Because they're hoping you take a little photo.
0: Yeah,
1: But yeah, so almost every Sonoma Valley winery will allow you to do that. Okay, good.
0: Yeah.
1: And yeah, like I said, you grew up here. You know the wine business. So did you have your babies here in Sonoma? Like, were they raised?
0: So they're my stepdaughters.
1: Oh, stepdaughters, okay.
0: One of them was born not at Sonoma Valley Hospital just because there was a complication. But the other one was born here.
1: But
0: yeah.
1: You raised small people.
0: You want to know what the weirdest thing is?
1: What?
0: So I have a Josephine.
1: Right.
0: Chef Gerardo has a Josephine. They were both born at Sonoma Valley Hospital one day apart. And even weirder?
1: Go.
0: Gerardo and I, our birthdays are one day apart.
1: See?
0: See?
1: This is kind of eerie.
0: Yeah.
1: Oh, I swear to God. The community center is not haunted.
0: It's not haunted.
1: So JoJo and JoJo.
0: Yep.
1: Josephine and Josephine.
0: Yep.
1: Are a day apart. And you're.
0: So, yeah. So I've been with them since they were 5 and 7.
1: So here's my question.
0: Yeah.
1: So you might know the answer to this question.
0: Yes.
1: That's what I'm trying to get at.
0: Yes.
1: Or you might also know people who have babies.
0: But also, I help raise my nieces.
1: Okay,
0: so baby
1: great.
0: Babies, yes.
1: So you
0: I got
1: know babies.
0: Yes.
1: And you know babies do
0: know
1: two
0: babies.
1: Things. Babies vomit. And
0: yes.
1: stuff comes out the other end. So
0: That's
1: here's this
0: true.
1: Question. Here's this
0: it's
1: question.
0: Sometimes when you're in CVS and it's very unpleasant.
1: So here's the question. Hi, I need to change a stinky diaper. Are there any baby diaper changing stations on the plaza?
0: On the plaza?
1: On the plaza. Or
0: yes.
1: around the plaza.
0: Well, there's bathrooms in the park.
1: You're right. Right
0: yes.
1: there in the plaza.
0: Right there in the plaza.
1: There's there. And I think there's diaper changing stations there in both bathrooms. There's also almost every bathroom around the plaza has it.
0: Sonoma Community Center upstairs.
1: Oh, yeah.
0: And downstairs.
1: Really?
0: Just upstairs.
1: Walk through the causeway. Do your little
0: walk through the Cosmic Gallery
1: scream interpretation.
0: Yes. Yes,
1: and there's a baby changing station,
0: mm-hmm.
1: which actually turns out a baby changing station is actually a baby diaper changing station.
0: Ooh.
1: It's the same baby when you come and go.
0: Right,
1: baby doesn't change.
0: The baby doesn't. You're right. You are correct,
1: changes,
0: sir.
1: Yeah. So yes. So yeah, there is one. There's many around the plaza. Just walk around. Quickest way to find out where one is to hold a stinky baby out at arm's length and look panicked, and
0: yes.
1: people will point.
0: So. I went to Mother's Day brunch at El Dorado Kitchen, and.
1: Yeah.
0: Saw a toddler heading in there. Thought she was home. She just started stripping all the way into the bathroom.
1: That's what happens when the kids have too many mimosas.
0: That's what happens. They said bottomless, so she did.
1: She's like, I take it.
0: Okay.
1: Okay, this one was from a hiker.
0: Okay.
1: And hopefully you've maybe done some hiking or walking. They heard that there was a quarry. that was in Sonoma, and they're hoping to see the remains of the quarry.
0: Oh.
1: Yeah.
0: I wish my spouse Kevin was here because he would be able to tell you things like that.
1: Is he a quarry kind of guy?
0: He's a quarry kind of guy. He's a rock guy. We have walls and walls of rocks.
1: Oh, you do?
0: Yeah.
1: But do you guys live in a hovel?
0: No. No, they're collections on shelves.
1: Like, yes, we live underground.
0: We live underground.
1: So he collects rocks.
0: Yes, yeah.
1: Like he goes on trips and comes back with rocks, or he buys rocks like those geodes?
0: No, he doesn't buy them. He goes hunting for that. He also loves to go for gold.
1: Oh,
0: he also was an ab diver, so there's also shells, and when we go to Hawaii, cowries. So we have shells and rocks and all the things.
1: It sounds like you live with a raccoon.
0: I do.
1: Okay.
0: I live with three of them. And a dog. It's the size of a cat.
1: So you show me that. So the question was, where can we see the remains of the quarry? There was a quarry.
0: Okay.
1: If you actually go in the Toscano Hotel, we have a sample of the rock, but now I know your husband's going to steal it. But it's very heavy. So they used to quarry these very large rocks that they would use to make cobblestone streets and other things. It was actually currently where the Overlook and Montini trails are.
0: Okay. And I was going to guess there.
1: Absolutely. You got it. Because you see the mountain, the one you like. There was a quarry up there. Immigrants came from Italy and other parts of the world to work in the quarry.
0: Mm-hmm.
1: A man named Solomon Schocken was the person who started the quarry.
0: Mm-hmm.
1: And that was a lot of San Francisco streets.
0: I should have known that from the cemetery tour, Historical Society cemetery tour.
1: Good tour.
0: So cool.
1: And the cemetery, ironically, the only thing not haunted in Sonoma.
0: Is the cemetery. Correct.
1: Because that's where you expect the ghosts to be.
0: And they're not falling for it.
1: We're at the community center. So basically, I talked to Richard Dale at the Sonoma Ecology Center, and he said the actual best trail is on the Spotted Fawn Trail. And he said the best way to note where it is to look at the little sign that says former site of the quarry. Thanks, Richard.
0: Can't miss it.
1: Right there. He says it is signed and should be obvious. So you can go there and the quarry is right there. You can check it out. And that's really kind of neat of people who like quarries. I did mention I grew up in South San Jose where we had quicksilver mining or cinnabar mining.
0: Right.
1: And the cool thing there is it's basically all poison.
0: Oh.
1: And like scary mines. So I like
0: how are you feeling?
1: Fine. Okay. Fine. It's all not right. A big... The first fish I caught with my dad was on a creek.
0: And it had three eyes?
1: Well, basically, we caught it. He's like, don't eat that fish. Like, why? Like, this was all mercury tailings. I'm like, yay! So, yeah, that was... that's my dog ate it. Okay, here we go. Next question we got. Are the shops on the plaza open after 5 p.m.? I'd love to go shopping.
0: Oh, that's kind of hit or miss and a lot of miss.
1: Yeah, it is kind of hit or miss. Sometimes they're open later. Sometimes they're not. There are some.
0: During Art Walk, you'll find some a little later.
1: Exactly. Art Walk will be open later. And I'm hearing some on Napa Street will be open later coming up in June.
0: Oh.
1: So we're doing some experiment there. Over there by Wolf Alley. Mm-hmm. Wolf. So for your dog, you can talk to Allie over there. Caddis, Chris from Caddis Wines will be open. So there will be some that are open a little bit later.
0: Mm-hmm.
1: But it is kind of hit or miss. But you know what? Go in there at 4:50 and start talking to them. They'll stay open.
0: They'll stay open.
1: You're right there. Do some shopping. This woman emailed us. Final question. She's from Sheboygan. Do you know where Sheboygan is?
0: Sheboygan, Ohio?
1: Close.
0: Iowa?
1: No. So close.
0: So far.
1: Keep going.
0: Michigan?
1: Oh, imagine the other mitten state.
0: Give it to me.
1: Oh, yeah. Don't you know?
0: Oh, Wisconsin.
1: Wisconsin. There you go. So, Kim from Sheboygan. You just pissed off Ohio, Iowa, Illinois, Indiana. Oh, God.
0: Yeah, my Sheboygan. Aunt in Ohio will hear this, too, so I'm embarrassed.
1: So, you're in trouble now. Sheboygan, which is famous for its bratwurst.
0: Okay.
1: It's also the Malibu of the Midwest because people, and this is true, there is a good surfing break on Lake Michigan at Sheboygan.
0: I had no idea.
1: So
0: surfing on a lake.
1: Surfing on a lake. Well, because... it gets cold, the big winds, and they kick up these huge surf. And this segment's been brought to you by Sheboygan Tourism. It's not
0: partnering
1: just
0: soon. Okay. It's not just bratwurst.
1: Here we go. Does the trolley stop at different wineries? Is it a hop on and hop off type of thing? Or do you pay for a guided tour with certain stops? You know, so this is Sonoma Valley Wine Trolley.
0: Right.
1: And you might not know the answer to this.
0: I do not know the answer to this. I do know that when they break down in the middle of the street, it's kind of sad for everyone. But I see people on the trolley all the time having a lot of fun.
1: Like pushing the trolley. Okay, so we don't edit the podcast. So it does happen, which it does not, unless it does.
0: Unless it does.
1: So the trolley does go around to different wineries. I think it goes to 3 to 4 different wineries a day. It is not a hop on hop.
0: I don't even know where their hub is.
1: Well, it starts in the plaza at 10
0: a.m. It starts in the plaza.
1: Okay. Plaza at 10 a.m. Yeah, and then it does a great tour. And actually, one of the drivers is a comedian.
0: Oh.
1: And he does improv.
0: Oh.
1: Yes.
0: That's probably why the car was stopped.
1: He was probably doing a bit.
0: Yes.
1: It's like, okay.
0: For TikTok.
1: Imagine you're pushing.
0: Imagine you're pushing a trolley.
1: All right. Good. A little, but left-handed only. Okay, here we go. So it is not hop on, hop off. You hop off. But you get back on
0: right
1: when the trolley's about to leave.
0: But because you're a participant.
1: You're a participant.
0: Not because you're choosing to.
1: Right. You want to be a part of the trolley.
0: Designated locations.
1: At all times. Right.
0: Keep your hands and arms inside the vehicle.
1: You. That's right. And put your – remember when you used to go to Great America yes, or whatever? Yes. Like put them up there. So do we have a link to the trolley? Yes, it's on the website. And her next and final question was, are Sonoma Valley Inn and El Pueblo Inn near the plaza?
0: Well – yes.
1: They are.
0: But El Pueblo is just a little farther.
1: It is.
0: But they're both walkable.
1: They are both walkable. I see people walking all the time. Mm-hmm. Sonoma Valley is literally 2 blocks.
0: Right.
1: And actually, El Pueblo, we're here on 7th Street, and it's a block and a half away from us. So they're both very close to us.
0: Very close.
1: And you can definitely walk. The cool thing about Sonoma, very walkable town.
0: And nothing's very far.
1: Nothing.
0: And also, El Pueblo is now very close to the new Lily's Outpost.
1: Have you been there?
0: I have not been there yet, but I've been watching the pictures. I see that it has Aloha spirit, but flashing back to the cowboy boots, a lot of the people during the soft opening, I saw a lot of cowboy boots. You're on to something.
1: See?
0: Mm-hmm.
1: Now, however, I've heard that there are also cowboys in Hawaii. So maybe
0: that's the thing. Now I think I need to go to Hawaii to do some research for us.
1: You do.
0: And I will report back on the
1: Save your
0: situation.
1: Receipt. We absolutely have to reimburse you for this trip. Yes. Research. You haven't been to the new Aloha? It's called.
0: I haven't yet. Lily's Outpost. Yes.
1: Yeah.
0: Just seen all the pictures. It just opened last week. It is right there.
1: Like a block and a half away.
0: It's just around the corner from us.
1: All I got to do is end this podcast.
0: Right?
1: We can walk over
0: and
1: there.
0: We could be there. Yes.
1: Did you bring your cow person boots?
0: I did not, but I did bring a ghost face mask. I don't know if that's appropriate attire.
1: We're gonna be so welcomed. All right, Kat, you answered all the questions correctly. You did a great job. You're the hero. Kat, this has been wonderful.
0: Thank you for having me.
1: Of course. Thanks for coming on. Thanks for being so shy around the microphone.
0: I mean, you know, next time I'll try to talk more.
1: Thank you. I appreciate that. Just like the time you froze up singing Material Girl? No, wait.
0: Material Girl. But I was only dancing.
1: Just dancing.
0: It's not even like I forgot the words. I just couldn't move.
1: And now you've come so far.
0: Look at me go.
1: You're getting there. Okay, one more time if people want information about

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I'm going to play some music. Oops. Norton, we're going to come back and have a little bit more, but we're going to say goodbye to Norton Buffalo and get ready for the rest of the show. We're going to start off with some blues. Got a fellow named Lindsey Alexander. He's born in Mississippi, grew up in Memphis, but back in the 50s moved to Chicago and was part of the South Side blues scene. And he's got a tune called Call My Wife. And seems like his wife might not be the person to call, but maybe his relationship is different than some of the rest of us. Here's Lindsey Alexander.

0: was Blow Wind Blow. That's a cut from an album called Blues, Blues, Blues. The Jimmy Rogers All-Stars. Jimmy Rogers was a legendary blues guitarist. And after his death, a couple of years after he died, a number of artists got together. Pretty good lineup. Eric Clapton, Mick Jagger, Taj Mahal, Keith Richards, Robert Plant, Stephen Stills. In this case, this tune was Jeff Healey, a Canadian blues artist. But it is a tribute album with lots of good stuff. And that was the Blow Wind Blow by Jeff Healey. We opened up with Lindsay Alexander, Call My Wife, and Louisiana bluesman D.K. Harrell with Vibe With Me. 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We're going to take a break, but we will meet you on the other side.
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0: Well, thank you, Miss Claudia, and welcome back to the Uncle Dirtbag Show. I'm your host, Steve Page. I'm going to introduce a feature to the show this week we're calling Eva's Picks. Eva is a lovely young woman with shocking blue hair who works the counter, makes lovely coffee drinks at Sonoma's Best on the east side of town, and as I've been a customer there over time, we've gotten to talking about music, and she's been introducing me to artists that I probably would not otherwise have stumbled upon. So this week's Eva's pick is an artist who goes by the name Linka Moja. Her real name is Emily Rothier, I'm not sure how you pronounce it. She's from Northern California, I think from up in the Truckee area, but she was discovered by Eddie Vedder and helped her launch what seems to be a very promising career. And so here's Linka Moja with Blood Orange.

0: One of our all-time Uncle Dirtbag show favorites, the late Sharon Jones and her band, the Dap Kings, with a cover of Stevie Wonder's Signed, Sealed, and Delivered. We opened up with this week's Eva's pick, Linka Mojo, with the tune Blood Orange. We heard Camille Blackman, backed up by Gary Dugan, Ready, Set, Go. Camille Blackman, an L.A.-based indie rocker, originally from the UK. Nicole Atkins, an artist from the Jersey Shore, Darkness Falls So Quiet. Another UK-based, actually, Camille Blackman was from DC. It's the UK-based artist I was referring to is Jade Bird. She actually is also based in LA now. The tune Head Start, and then we heard Patty Larkin, a big favorite in New England, comes from Boston. Who Holds Your Hand? That is going to take care of that set, but we've got more coming up, including a couple tunes featuring Eric Clapton, after we take a break.
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4: 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To accomplish this, be proactive in providing your doctor with personal information. 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Make notes if you need to, and follow up later if you have more questions. Your symptoms change, or you did not get the results you expected. Clear and honest communication with your physician is important to getting the care you need.
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0: And yes, here we are back again on the Uncle Dirtbag Show. 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We've got a couple of tunes to kick off this set, both of which feature Eric Clapton. First of all, with the Yardbirds.

0: me.
1: That was Samantha Fish, wonderful young rocker out of Kansas City. Chills and Fever. We opened up with a couple of tracks featuring Eric Clapton, first For Your Love with the Yardbirds. And we heard Sitting on Top of the World, Howlin' Wolf. That is a from an album that was recorded with a variety of wonderful artists, including Clapton, Ringo Starr, Bill Wyman, Charlie Watts. Anyway, that was recorded from the Howlin' Wolf London Sessions, the tune Sitting on Top of the World. It's a classic country blues song, been recorded by many artists, written originally by Walter Vinson and Lonnie Chapman. They were core members of a band called the Mississippi Sheiks. They recorded it first in 1930. And then from the Super Sessions album, we heard Really, featuring Mike Bloomfield, Al Kooper, and Stephen Stills. And we're going to take you up to the top of the hour with a tune called Frosty from Albert Collins. But we will be back in the second half, and I was actually going to have a little fisticuffs to start off hour two. Please stick around.

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5: 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I'm your host, Steve Page. Kicking off hour two. Hope you've got your lunch. You're going to hang back and enjoy another hour of music with us. You know, we all hope for peace in our time, but occasionally things go off the rails and not uncommon for that to happen, sometimes in a bar, as we will hear from Dan Hicks and his Hot Licks.

0: That was Ry Cooder winding up that set that started off sort of violently, and I will apologize for leaving the microphone on. You got to enjoy me munching on my apple for lunch. We opened up with Dan Hicks and his Hot Licks, O'Reilly at the Bar from the Striking It Rich album. O'Reilly was smashing a few faces. We heard Seven Nation Army from the White Stripes, Jack White, and then Street Fightin' Man from the Rolling Stones. Ry Cooder calming things down with Everybody Ought to Treat a Stranger Right. We're going to take a break. We will be back with more. Please stay with us.
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0: Yes, we are back. Uncle Dirtback Show. I'm your host, Steve Page. We're going to feature some artists who made their names several decades ago. Some of them, one or two of them still around. Start off with Tom Jones, and this is a tune from 2010, not really in the mold of the tunes that you normally associate with him.

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Deacon Jones, please pray for me.

0: Come in, woman.
1: It's the great Jackie Wilson lightening things up a little bit after Tom Jones, Burning Hell. Pretty dark for Tom Jones. We're going to play a tune by Cliff Nobles. Cliff was kind of a one-hit wonder back in the day. And the tune we're going to play is the A-side of his hit. As it turns out, the B-side, where they removed the vocals, ended up being the bigger hit. It was an instrumental. It made the charts. The A-side didn't go so well. But you will recognize the instrumental. And here is the horse is the instrumental version that made the charts. And here is Cliff Nobles with the A-side. Same instrumental. Love is All Right.

0: There's something a little different for you. That was Patti LaBelle and the Bluebells with a cover of the tune that was a hit in 1966 for the Mindbenders. The Mindbenders were the backup band for Wayne Fontana, and that just popped up somewhere, and geez, I just thought, what the hell? Let's put it on the list. And before that, we heard Cliff Noble's Love Is All Right and Sam and Dave with their classic You Got Me Hummin'. We're going to take one more break, and we will be back with the last segment of today's show. Please stay with us.
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0: Yes, welcome back. This is the final segment of this week's show. It always seems to go too quickly, at least for us, maybe not for you. But we are the Uncle Dirtbag Show, KSVY 91.3 listener-supported radio in the Sonoma Valley, and please do your part to keep listener-supported radio on the air. 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We're going to kick off this last set with a tune by Nashville singer-songwriter Maddie Diaz. She's accompanied by S.G. Goodman and Joy Aladukin.

0: Couple of melancholy numbers there to close out the set. That was Delbert McClinton and Glenn Clark. More and More, Less and Less. And we heard Some Other Time, Some Other Place before that by Peter Wolf. We opened up with Matty Diaz, S.G. Goodman, and Joy Oladokun with Be Careful. And wonderful Eliza Gilkison with Is It Like Today? And that is going to wrap up today's Uncle Dirtbag Show. We are so pleased that you chose to spend some time with us and hope that you will do so again next week.
1: The days are long,
0: until we catch up again, please remember to be kind. Look after your community and don't forget to practice gratitude. And we'll send you off with a little Leon Redbone. Thanks for tuning in.
1: And in dreams you're always dear to me.

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1: Well, welcome to Boomers Today. I'm your host, Frank Sampson. 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So thank you so much for that, and I really appreciate it. And I know that we appreciate it because we continue doing the show and bringing on great guests. And I'm not going to disappoint you today because we have with us Bill Zagorski, who is the CEO of, and by the way, Bill, did I pronounce your last name correctly?
2: Spot on. Perfect.
1: All right, great. So Bill is the CEO of American Senior Care Center, Incorporated, overseeing Centennial Adult Care Centers, three adult day health care centers, home care, transportation, and case management services, serving adults throughout Middle Tennessee. He also serves as the research committee chair and is the immediate past board chair of the National Adult Day Services Association, as well as the president of the Tennessee Association of Adult Day Services and the Tennessee Federation for the Aging. So, Bill, thank you so much for being on the show. Really appreciate it.
2: I appreciate the opportunity. Thanks for having me, Frank.
1: Yeah. So, you know, maybe we could just start out. Tell us a little bit more on, you know, people always ask me how I got into the industry, so I'm going to ask you as well. You know, how'd you get involved in the industry, especially with Centennial, and how, you know, how you became involved in the adult day services business?
2: Absolutely. I mean, it's a long and winding road. We might need, you know, 20 or 30 minutes just to go through, but I'll give that, you know, a 30,000 foot overview. Actually, Centennial Adult Care Centers, American Senior Care, was founded by my parents in 1991. Yeah. I was 11 at the time. Maybe I'll date myself. But yeah, we opened in 1991. And honestly, I had, you know, I was young. I was in grade school. I had no idea what it was or what they were doing. But my father had a vision to allow individuals to age in place. And my grandmother had moved in with us. She had moved from Chicago to Nashville. And she had attended a social model day program around that time. And unfortunately, in those types of programs, a lot of times individuals who had dementia that was progressing and they needed medication or incontinence care were no longer appropriate for attendance. So when we opened as the first medical model adult day program in Tennessee in 1991. Again, I was 11. I continued to, you know, have a high school education. I went off to college and my career was actually in scientific research, academic research in cancer biology and immunology, and absolutely loved the benchtop research, but I got really tired of writing grants. So about 15 years ago, my wife and I took an opportunity to move back here. Centennial had been open for 20 years. My parents were, you know, still operating the company, but I'd never taken a business class or knew nothing about it other than the actual function of what we did and who we served, and took that opportunity. So I fell in love with it really quickly. We had one center open at that point in time, did a lot in the home care space, a little bit in the transportation space. Since then, I love collaborating. I love, you know, de-siloing the industry and serving individuals. We've since opened two other locations. We're still in the home care space. We still do some transportation as well as case management. And I have a problem saying no. So anytime someone asks me to help with another, you know, organization or another board or another, you know, association, I generally say yes. So I love this industry. I love being able to help individuals live at home for the rest of their lives and do this in a way that is, you know, affordable and rewarding to participants, to caregivers, and to organizations like Centennial Adult Care as well. So that's the really quick overview.
1: That's great. That's great. Well, thanks for all you do. That's wonderful. So You know, I've been in the industry for a while, and I know many families aren't that familiar with adult daycare. When our company at Senior Care Authority, any of our advisors around the country bring it up, you know, sometimes families go, adult daycare, tell me more about that. So why don't you explain exactly what it is and who it's designed to help?
2: Absolutely. I couldn't count how many dozens or hundreds of presentations, and whether you're talking locally or nationally, generally the title is Adult Day Services, the Best Kept Secret of Long-Term Care. It is truly the best kept secret, not to the credit of anyone trying to keep it a secret. But again, as people don't really know what adult day care is or adult day services are. There's been a big push over the past, 20 years to really stop using the term adult day care, just because that's the nomenclature people know. But the infantilizing terminology is, does detract from the breadth of services that are provided. But adult day services are, regulated differently in every single state. So there is no federal payer, hence it's a pretty fragmented environment. If you've been to one adult day program, you've been to one adult day program. There's between 7,000 and 10,000 locations across the United States. It is not it is a highly fragmented industry, but working with the National Adult Day Services Association, it became very clear that there's no single definition. We spent a lot of time really kind of painting it with a broad brush to get an inclusive definition that was released, about 2 years ago in 2024. But in general, adult day services, it is a system of professionally delivered, integrated, home and community-based, therapeutic, social, health-related services provided to individuals to sustain living in the community. And that really encompasses everything that happens and everyone that is served. It serves individuals from 18 to well over 100, certainly with a focus in the aging space, but it is not where it was, in the late 70s that it focused on the dementia population. It really is focusing on anybody that can't live at home by themselves. And the services are designed to provide, some social and health related services in a supervised environment outside the home during the day, while giving the caregiver the much needed break from that 24 hour a day job of being a caregiver and returning home to sleep in their own home at night for as much of the rest of their lives as possible. And it's not like there is not a wealth of senior living organizations that do a fantastic job, but not everybody can afford them. And there's not payers that pay for services all the time too. So if we can span the gap, allow individuals to age in place as long as possible, then it allows for the services to be delivered in a person-centered manner. So

0: condition. And the level of chronic stress in caregivers is through the roof. There's been studies that show, the incidence of cortisol levels is sustained at a level that is just it's unsustainable and leads to detrimental health and health outcomes. But caregivers not just need, but absolutely deserve a break. And whether, again, like you said, being, if they're still working, then allows, to people to remain in the workforce. If it's for somebody that's retired or not working, it still allows them to get the break they need to be involved in the community and working, work in the community, volunteer, or just sit down and relax. I mean, they don't need to do the job 24/7, and somebody needs to be able to help. So yes, I mean, caregivers need and deserve that break and deserve that time for themselves as well.
1: Yeah. So I know you're in the in-home care business as well. So maybe you could help, and I'm sure every situation is going to be different, of course, but maybe you could generally explain where it might be advantageous for the family to have a caregiver come to the house and, provide. They might not providing care, could be just companionship, whatever the case may be, versus coming to an adult daycare center.
0: Sure.
1: When
0: Yeah,
1: would you
0: absolutely.
1: say, when would you suggest one over the other?
0: And it's difficult to say. It's really going to vary person by person.
1: Right.
0: But often that home care delivery could be a little bit early in the earlier in the continuum of care. So it might be just a caregiver that needs help, with some bathing assistance. Or often the home care services are more appropriate for individuals that are living alone, for individuals in subsidized housing that might have other chronic conditions. And so it's a few hours a day or a few times a week to come in with some homemaking and cleaning support or errands or grocery delivery, assistance with cooking and cleaning and laundry. But again, it's a one-on-one level of service that provides the interactive approach. And generally, for individuals with a caregiver, those caregivers do still need a break, but it could be an hour or a couple of times a week to get ready, or to combine with transportation and case management. Where you look at adult day services are more the holistic, area of care, where people are able to attend a peer supportive environment that's really engaging from a therapeutic standpoint, but in a social environment. There's also individuals who really just do not thrive in a group environment by personal choice, and home care might be more appropriate for those individuals. However, social isolation and loneliness leading to geriatric depression. I think geriatric depression itself is one of the leading causes of death, and has been equated to, what is it, smoking 2 or 3 packs of cigarettes a day. So, adult day alleviates that social isolation and loneliness, and then reduces geriatric depression. But again, it's not for everybody. So I really see home care as earlier on the spectrum, the non-medical home care. Also, I see it more appropriate in the post-acute discharge space for individuals that might need support, as the standards episodes of care with home health rehab, home-based rehab, then progress and still need additional support that Medicare may not be paying for. So it's kind of a combination of, but if you look at it more of a continuum of care, I look at home care, non-medical home care earlier on the spectrum.
1: Got it. And so what do you think are some of the biggest misconceptions families have about adult daycare centers?
0: I've said it many times. I've been quoted. I have to attribute to some of my friends, Dr. Tina Sataram-Ghani and Lydia Missolides in California. But adult day is more than just dancing and dominoes. And I don't want to belittle dancing and dominoes. It's great. It's very fun. But adult day is truly a system of professional integrated services. Senior centers are more, appropriate for self-initiating individuals that are able to deliver themselves to and from and not self-isolate and are self-initiating, where adult day is truly a system of integrated scheduled activities that are led by group staff, often included things like art therapy and music therapy, movement therapy, activities of assistance with activities of daily living. It is delivered by professional staff. There's often nurses on staff to help with medication management. It usually includes some sort of case management, chronic care management, medication assistance. Generally, adult day services, especially when you get to the medical adult day services or medical model, receive and individuals receive the same level of care that they could or would receive in a nursing facility, except it's at a quarter of the cost. the least restrictive environment, and they still are able to receive.

0: return home at night too. So it's really more of a very professional setting in a social, engaging, supported environment with an environment of their peers. And that's the biggest thing. People are there because they want to be there. People attend because they enjoy being around their peers, and they might, have a sense of purpose there. They might believe, especially an individual with moderate dementia, I've had individuals that think they're coming to teach. And there's a gentleman that I gave a paycheck to every 2 weeks. Now, again, those paychecks were not real checks, but Mr. Tom came for a dozen years and he got a paycheck because he thought he was a teacher. So it's that sense of purpose, the sense of engagement, the sense of meaning that people receive in the adult environment on top of the services that are provided for them as well. So it's a combination of everything.
1: When you hear adult daycare, you start thinking of people are probably more familiar with child daycare. All right.
0: Sure.
1: And in child daycare, maybe the parent's working, it's before they're young, before they're ready for school. They drop them off in the morning, pick them up in the afternoon, or whatever the case may be, right? What kind of flexibility is there with adult day? Is it work the same way, or, hey, you could just drop somebody, have somebody there for a couple hours, or what's kind of the norm and what's the flexibility?
0: Sure. And again, it's similar to the same fragmented environment, but it's the same general philosophy of, dropping the child off in the morning and picking them up in the afternoon. Most programs are incredibly flexible. So there's generally no minimum required days of attendance. And if there is a requirement for minimum days of attendance, it might be 2 days a week or more. They generally try to schedule, and especially individual programs that really focus on an Alzheimer's or related disease population, would probably prefer a schedule, not just for the staffing, but for the members that are attending, so that there's a regular engagement and regular friendship. But in general, there's not a minimum number of days that have to be attended unless there is a threshold for that organization. There's generally not a minimum number of hours that can be attended, depending on the payer, of course. And if it's in the private population, a day, a per diem reimbursement or a per diem charge. If you attend for an hour, it's going to be the same as attending for 8 hours. There's also a number of programs that operate on drop-in basis, on an hourly charge. You generally have to go through some background enrollment paperwork just to make sure that that program knows who's coming. But once that member is enrolled, more often, if you're attending at least once every 6 months, then your file is going to be archived it won't be archived. It'll stay active. And individuals are able to attend as they see fit. Usually ask for a 24-hour notice of somebody coming in, so it's not just dropping in without notice. But once you're enrolled, it's generally pretty open and quite flexible. Also, more than half of programs, it's in the fee-for-service space. So it's a program that might be a prepaid schedule. But if you're canceling days because you have doctor's appointments or out of town, it's usually not like the childcare space. Quite often, those days are then credited back to future use. It may not be refunded in cash, but they're often credited for future use. So it's not like the childcare space where you're enrolled for 5 days, even if your child's there for three, then you're still paying for 5 days. It's very different in the adult day space.
1: Got it. Great. So, Bill, we're going to take a quick break. Promise, just about a 30-second break, just to recognize our sponsor. We come back, certainly a lot more I want to learn, and maybe you'll be able to share with us some of the ways people can learn about services like yours in other parts of the country as well, because not everybody's in Nashville,
0: Sounds great.
1: All right. So I have a question for all of you. Do you know anyone who may be concerned about an older driver? Well, Senior Care Authority's Beyond Driving with Dignity program is a facilitated self-assessment program for older drivers. This program has been designed to serve as a vital tool to facilitate older drivers and their families as they make the appropriate decisions regarding the future of one's safe driving career. If the individual is a safe driver, an advisor will provide him or her with strategies on how to remain a safe driver as they progress through the aging process. If driving retirement is the appropriate decision, then the individual and their family are offered possible alternatives, resources, and a specific plan to ensure a smooth and successful transition from the driver's seat to the passenger seat. So to learn more, go to www.beyonddrivingwithdignity.com. That's beyonddrivingwithdignity.com. And you could connect with a senior care authority advisor in your area. We're back now with Bill Zagorski, who's the CEO of American Senior Care Center Incorporated. We're learning a whole lot about adult daycare. So Bill, why don't you share a couple things? You know, certainly anything you would like to share about your service, website, anything like that. And then maybe you could address how people can learn more about services like yours in different parts of the country.
0: I'm more than happy to. I really appreciate the opportunity, Frank. And so Centennial Adult Care Centers is our operating name. Those are the medical model adult day programs that we operate in Middle Tennessee. I'd mentioned earlier, we opened in 1991. We're still a 100% family owned and operated organization. My wife and I currently work in the program and own the program and continue to grow in this state. We mentioned we were the first medical model adult day program in the state of Tennessee. We have nurses on staff to be able to care for individuals and provide care for individuals of all ages and diagnoses. So we are an age and diagnosis agnostic program. Across our centers, we care for individuals as young as 18, currently as old as 103. Previously, our oldest individual was 111 before Mr. Wilbur left our program. Not passed away, he just wasn't able to come. He lived till he was 113. We do focus on providing care for individuals in that 60 to 90 range. About half of our members have some sort of cognitive diagnosis, whether it be an Alzheimer's or related dementia. We do a lot in the post-CVA, post-stroke environment to really care and provide services for individuals that have had a stroke and are working to stay and remain independent in their own home. And then a subset of individuals with intellectual and developmental disabilities. But truly, we're an organization that there's going to be a peer in someone's own flesh and blood, someone that's going to be a similar individual, a similar state of mind, and a similar personality. We're also, like I mentioned, a therapeutic adult day program. I was lucky enough to receive a grant about a year and a half ago to add in art, music, and movement therapy into all of our programs. And we've since integrated that into our daily operations. And so now we're a medical model with therapeutic activities offered at all of our centers every single day. And we basically bounce back and forth between a cognitive stimulating game, a therapeutic activity, and a physical activity to keep people active, engaged, and functional throughout the day with the staff that provides services and care and supports. And of course, in the South, we eat a lot too. So yeah, there's a breakfast, a lunch, an afternoon snack, and it's a lot of fun. I know I'm not on video, but I don't miss a meal myself either. You can find out a lot more about us on our website. It is www.centennialadultcare.com. And that's Centennial, Centennial, adultcare.com. We've been in business for 35 years, and I certainly would love to be able to pass this on to my children, but I have a few more years before they're old enough, and hopefully they don't make the same decision to stay away for 15 years before they come back either. Mentioned there's a number of state associations that operate state-based organizations. I chair the Tennessee Association of Adult Day Services. There's about 45 programs across the state of Tennessee. More information can be found at TADS.net, TAADS.net. And then primarily, I'm just rolled off as the board chair, but I'm still the research committee chair for the National Adult Day Service Association, representing the industry across the United States. More information there can be found at NASDA.org, and it's NADSA.org. And it's an organization that, again, represents the entire depth and breadth of the adult day services industry across the U.S. And there's, depending on who you ask, there's somewhere between 4,000 and 10,000 locations across the United States. But it's really in that 7,000 to 9,000 range of adult day programs in the respite, social, medical, specialized, therapeutic kind of continuum of adult day across the U.S. So there's something for everybody, and it's continuing an industry that's really continuing to grow.
1: So I'm curious, you had mentioned that there's a wide range as far as how many there are. Aren't they licensed? Are they licensed by the particular state? Like assisted living is licensed by each state? And if so, then how come they don't know? How come the exact number's not known?
0: It's a great question. I've been lucky enough to work with CDC, working on the National Post-Acute Long-Term Care Survey, the NPAL survey that does that annual assessment. The challenge is, since there's no federal payer and there's no federal definition, each state gets to define what adult day services is. At the moment in 2026, I believe there's 37 states that do license adult day one way or another. It could be a single level of licensure for adult day services. It could be multiple levels for social model, medical model, dementia adult day. There of the remaining 13 states, I think a few of them either credential or certify programs for utilization in the Medicaid programs. But I believe there's still seven states that actually do not have any type of licensure for adult day.
1: Got it.
0: So there is a pretty wide variety. And that also, because the definition changes from state to state, that's where you get that discrepancy in the count, because the requirements to be included in the Centers for Disease Control NPAL survey is fairly stringent. So their published count of adult day programs is only for licensed and certified programs, and also does not include a number of the faith-based and the respite organizations. So it's kind of a subset of about two-thirds of the entire environment. So that's why their published numbers are about 4,000-ish, give or take, where the reality is probably closer to 7,000 to 8,000 right now.
1: Great. God. Boy, I guess I asked a question. I really got into the weeds here. You knew your stuff. Thank you.
0: Sure.
1: So, yeah. So I did want to zero in. I know you mentioned you have, clients, families that you work with whose loved one has been diagnosed with some form of dementia, like Alzheimer's. So how do you separate, if you separate it, if do you separate people from others who don't? Does it depend on their level of care? How are your I guess caregivers at your on your staff trained to work with people with that disease?
0: Sure, absolutely. And it certainly can be a challenge. I do not believe in segregation or isolation. So we have an integrated program for individuals of, like I said, all ages and diagnosis. So all of our members are, in the same area and receiving the same levels of support, but everything's in a person-centered manner. Individually, we might have two or three different activities going at any given time, where individuals are able to choose what they want to do, when they want to do it, who they want to do it with. And that might be a trivia-based game. There might be individuals that are playing cards with support. There might be a chair volleyball or a chair-based yoga game all going on at the same time. So individuals are able to choose what they want to do and when they want to participate. But really what we do is operate and train our staff with behavioral redirection. So we believe in engagement on a person level. So an individual that might have moderate to advanced dementia that has a history of being, either a teacher or a caregiver or an accountant, my staff knows who that person is. They know what the disease state is, but they know who that person is. So they're able to engage that individual on a one-on-one level. And if there's, some agitation or behaviors or if there's wandering, then my staff are able to engage with that person and talk to them and coordinate with them and redirect them back to their group environment, or to ask them and be able to communicate with them in a way that they're able to express their needs. And that's the greatest joy in adult day, is that the majority of providers are able to, utilize behavioral redirection techniques. There's never blocking techniques. There's never physical or chemical restraints in adult day. It's unilaterally disbarred. And again, it really goes against that person-centered care environment that we all share across the adult day space. So, yeah, so it can
1: Great.
0: be a challenge at times, but it's really rewarding.
1: Great, great. So, I just looked at the time, and unfortunately, we're running out of time here. So, I could talk to you for quite a while. It's great chatting with you. So maybe the one thing I don't want to have happen that we finish up the interview, and you were thinking to yourself, "Boy, I wish Frank would have asked me this." So, I'm going to leave it up to you. What do you what would you like to share with our listeners on any subject matter, whether it's somebody, you know, maybe about to make a decision after hearing this, you know, this podcast? You know, what are the steps that they should be taking, or anything else that you'd like to talk about?
0: Absolutely appreciate that. You know, and the biggest question, again, some people don't know what adult day services are. If you hear this podcast and you're interested, go visit your local adult day program. Find one in your area through, you know, whatever means, through a Google search or Gemini or anything else. Find one in your area and just stop in just to know what they're, share what you find out. You know, the other question that people wonder is what's the cost of it and who pays for it? Unfortunately, it's not something that that health insurance generally pays for. And Medicare generally does not pay for services either, although there is the new Guided Improved Dementia Experience that does pay for a small subset for individuals with traditional Medicare and a dementia diagnosis. But there's a number of payers across the space, primarily the Medicaid, the VA pays for adult day services. Older Americans Act funds are usually available through your area agencies on aging and disability. Generally, private pay represents between 10 and 20% of the total revenues in this industry. And it's still the least, you know, the least restrictive and most affordable, averaging less than $100 per day for adult day services. So I really encourage people just to go visit, to get to know what's available in their area. And it's not necessarily even for what you need at the moment, but just to know what you might want in the future. So take a moment to look around, explore, walk in, and see what's available.
1: Great, great. Thank you so much for joining us, Bill. 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
1: Well, welcome to Boomers Today. I'm your host, Frank Sampson. Of course, each week we bring you important, very useful information on issues facing baby boomers, their parents, and other loved ones. And as I do on every one of our shows, I thank all of you. And I thank all of you because our listeners keep growing each and every day, and it's because of you. You're sharing our show, the podcast, individual shows with family and friends. And so many of you are listening on either Apple Podcasts, Spotify, iHeartRadio, Audible, or you could just ask Alexa or Siri, and they'll take you there. Even ask ChatGPT, they'll take you there as well. So again, thank you for that, and thanks for sharing. I know why you share the show with so many people is because we have the best guests. And I'm not going to disappoint you today. We have with us Barry J. Jacobs and Julie L. Mayer, who are married and psychologists and co-authors of three self-help books for family caregivers, including the AARP Caregiver Answer Book. So congratulations on that.
2: Thank you.
3: Thank you so much, Frank.
1: And thanks so much for joining us. I really appreciate it. So I know that our show lasts about a half hour. I could probably talk to you about the subject matter for a couple hours. You know, I've been in the industry for a while and deal with family caregivers. You've spent, years working with family caregivers in clinical practice. What do you think is the single biggest emotional challenge caregivers face today that most people underestimate? And we'll start out, Barry, I'll start out with you.
3: So frankly, I think there are different emotional challenges at different times. So early on, when somebody realizes that, say, their parent or their spouse needs help, there's a little bit of that deer in the headlights feeling of, what am I supposed to do? How do I do it? A little later on, there is a feeling of guilt, unfortunately, that people feel like their loved one is suffering more than they are. They need to relieve that suffering. People don't feel entitled to take time for themselves. And then finally, toward the end of their loved one's life, there's a lot of sadness and often a lot of, again, anxiety about not quite sure how to help somebody end their lives as well as possible.
2: Yeah. I would add that the biggest thing that we hear about is stress. And a lot of caregivers feel stressed out. They're stressed out by the amount of information they need to learn, dealing with doctors, making sure their loved one's okay. And that stress can interfere with their own ability to take care of themselves. And that's what we worry about for caregivers. We want to make sure they take care of themselves.
1: That's a great point. I was going to ask this a little bit later on, but I'm going to ask it now. All right. As it relates to stress, how can caregivers really distinguish between what would be maybe just normal stress and burnout that truly requires professional help?
2: So, of course, everyone has regular stress in their life. That's pretty typical. But when you're a caregiver, you're not just stressed out by your life. You're stressed out by taking care of another human being who has a lot of needs. And you want to do a good job. So the kinds of things that point to burnout are trouble sleeping, feeling dread when you wake up in the morning, just like dreading your day, being afraid, like, how do I get through this again? And getting to a point where it's actually very hard to do self-care. So there's sort of this escalation of stress. And often the person has a short temper. They're very emotional. Maybe they're crying a lot. It's just hard for them to manage their own feelings. Our goal is to help caregivers not get there. It's really important. So when we're working with caregivers in our practice or friends who are caregivers or whoever we run into, we always say, you have to take care of yourself. You have to make sure that you make time, even if it's a few minutes. And part of the way you do that is you bring in other people who also care about the person you're caring for, or who care about you and want to help you. And that's a good starting place.
3: Yeah. So, and I'll just add, because we are married and we do talk for one another a lot here,
1: I get it. I get it.
3: is that helping caregivers get to the place where they are ready and willing to take care of themselves is often a big, big challenge. Everybody is focused on the needs of the person they're caring for. They don't like to sometimes even admit that they have needs. They don't like to admit that they're stressed, and they certainly don't like to admit that they're burnt out. And so they tend to put off their own needs, put off their self-care, and then unfortunately that then makes them more likely to burn out over time. And so in our work as psychologists, a lot of what we do is talk with folks about how important this is to for the sake of their loved one, but also for the sake of themselves, to really decide that family caregiving isn't just about taking care of the other person, it's about taking care of everyone in the family, including themselves.
1: Great point. Great point. So I want to, I'm sure you're going to maybe talk about it a little bit later, but your AARP caregiver answer book, you address hundreds of, real world questions. What surprised you most about the questions caregivers were asking? We could start, Julia, we could start. I'm sure Barry will have additional, but what kind of sum that you went, wow, I didn't expect that question.
2: Actually, it's maybe more of a statement, even though the book is all questions. It's the dedication to their mission of caregiving that always feels kind of awe-inspiring. We hear a lot of sadness, a lot of loss and grief, but there's always that feeling of I'm doing a really important thing. Or if the caregiving is over, the idea, I did one of the most important things in my life, one of the most meaningful things I've ever done. And a lot of times at the beginning of caregiving, people don't realize that. But as it goes along, that is just we've just seen it over and over again. It's really impressive.
3: Yeah, I'll agree, but I'm going to answer that question a little bit differently, Frank.
1: All
3: Probably
1: right.
3: the number one question we heard, which surprises us, is how do I make my brother help care for our parent? Right? So it's often a sister saying that, and often, unfortunately, it's oftentimes a brother who's not pitching in or not pitching in as much as they should, even though they may be criticizing what the sister's doing, for instance. And that leads to a lot of conflict between the siblings while caring for a parent, and could really make or break those sibling relationships over time. But a lot of that's oftentimes the first question that that a sibling might ask us if they were caring for a parent. How do I get other people to help me? And specifically, how do I make my brother help?
1: It's interesting you bring that up because I bring that up. I mean, I see it all the time and bring it up to families. I always say that, let's say you have two sisters and a brother, and one sister who might be managing the situation because maybe they're closer to mom or dad. I say, I think that, maybe a sister living or is the right move to, and then this other sister goes, well, maybe we should get a caregiver at home. And then the brother steps in and goes, there's nothing wrong with mom or dad. What are you guys worried about? I mean, I see that all the time. Why is that? And I'm not saying it's all the time, but why is the male in that family the one that like just doesn't, not that he doesn't take it serious, but, just doesn't think the situation is as severe as it maybe is.
2: Well, one of the things that happens, especially in the situation you're describing, is when the brother shows up on the rare occasion that maybe he does, mom, let's say, is so happy to see him and her adrenaline is going and she's actually doing better. And then after he leaves, oftentimes the sisters have to deal with mom's exhaustion and she doesn't do as well. So that's one thing. I don't know whether there's also a little idealizing of the parent, like they can't believe that anything could happen to mom. There's probably a lot of reasons.
3: Yeah, and again, I'm not going to throw all men down under the bus. Heck, I was a caregiver for my mom, but I will say that many times guys are more wrapped up in their own jobs and their own families that they're raising. They may be a little less more distant from a parent and maybe the sisters who've remained closer. So the brother doesn't he's just not well informed and. But he also feels very strongly that the parents should have the right to live the way they want to live, and this and that the sisters may be taken over, so that kind of sets up a gender conflict between the sisters and brothers right from the get-go.
1: So this subject matter, we could probably do a whole session on, I'm sure, but I'm gonna just throw it out there. I mean, guilt seems to be kind of a constant companion for caregivers, family caregivers. What is that? Where does that guilt come from, and how can caregivers begin to loosen its grip? So go ahead, Julia, you want to start on that one?
2: Well, one of the sources of the guilt is that a lot of caregivers feel like they have to manage everything by themselves. And if they don't, somehow it's a reflection of they don't love the person enough, or they're not trying hard enough, or they set standards for themselves that are sort of like superheroes. They're more than a human can handle. And then they feel badly when they don't do it perfectly. So one thing we often talk to caregivers about is that they don't have to do everything. They just have to make sure those things get done. And it doesn't have to be perfect. It wasn't perfect before, let's say, your loved one had a problem. It isn't going to be perfect now. So we tell people that it's important to go easy on themselves, to lower their expectations. Not that they don't want to do a good job, but that it doesn't help them to have expectations that are so high that they're going to spend their energy feeling bad about themselves.
3: So, and I'll bring up another kind of guilt, and that is because, as we said before, caregiving is stressful. For many caregivers, they don't always like it. They can love the person they're caring for, but they don't like toileting that person or dressing that person or feeding that person or even going over after work every day. It becomes very burdensome, frankly. But then they feel guilty about having those quote unquote negative feelings about caregiving, as if that means that they're a bad son, bad daughter, bad spouse. And so they try to kind of squelch those feelings. They feel guilty about them. But one of the things that we do in our work is tell folks that those feelings are absolutely normal. Everybody feels them, even if they're not always, don't always have the courage to express that. Everybody feels that. And that doesn't mean, feeling it and abandoning a parent are completely different things. You can not like caregiving and still be committed to the person you're caring
2: Yeah, you
3: for.
2: can even get angry at them like you used to before they needed care. It's okay. You're human.
1: Okay, great points. So we're going to take a quick break, I promise, just to recognize our sponsor. When we come back, we're going to talk about how people can learn more about some of the wonderful things you guys have done or endure are doing. And I want to get into more about help for the caregivers themselves. We'll talk about that. Okay. So, do you know anyone who may be concerned about an older driver? Well, Senior Care Authority's Beyond Driving with Dignity program is a facilitated self-assessment program for older drivers. This program has been designed to serve as a vital tool to facilitate older drivers and their families as they make appropriate decisions regarding the future of one's safe driving career. If the individual is a safe driver, an advisor will provide him or her with strategies on how to remain a safe driver as they progress through the aging process. If driving retirement is the appropriate decision, then the individual and their family are offered possible alternatives, resources, and a specific plan to ensure a smooth and successful transition from the driver's seat to the passenger seat. So to learn more, go to www.beyonddrivingwithdignity.com to connect with a Senior Care Authority advisor in your area. We are back with Barry Jacobs and Julia Meyer, who are married psychologists and co-authors of self-help books and the AARP Caregiver Answer Book. So I'm going to turn it over to you guys, commercial time. Feel free to share some of the wonderful things you're doing, website, whatever it is you'd like to share.
3: Sure, thanks, Frank. So the AARP Caregiver Answer Book came out in July of 2025. It's got about 150 questions and answers on all topics related to caregiving. So everything from family dynamics to finances to finding an assisted living facility or nursing home for a loved one. And these 150 questions are things that caregivers have been asking us, friends have been asking us for the last 30 plus years that we've been doing this work. And the book contains in a very succinct way the answers that we give folks. So the book is intended to really be a kind of guidebook, a roadmap, as you will, to help people get the lay of the land, or especially early on when a lot of folks really are not clear as to all the things they may have to tackle. The book is available wherever books are sold. It is an AARP branded book that's published by Guilford Press. And our website is www.caregiveransverbook.com. Just Caregiver Answer Book, just like the title of the book.
1: Great,
3: So,
1: great.
3: and we are always happy to hear from folks through the website, answer questions. And it's one of the things, the great joys of our lives is to be able to share some of what we've learned about caregiving with especially new caregivers.
1: Yeah, so I know you're based in Pennsylvania. Are you able to work with families, whether via Zoom or whatever, even outside of the state? Or how does that work?
3: Yeah, so we're both psychologists, and we have the ability to see folks in, I think, something like 40 states now, through Zoom. And certainly, we're in the Philadelphia area. If anybody is in that area, would like to see us in person, they certainly do that too. But we, in our clinical practices, we see a lot of family caregivers. Saw someone this morning, a wife who's taking care of a husband with ALS. Saw someone who is caring for a parent with Alzheimer's disease. I mean, those are pretty typical psychotherapy clients for us.
1: Yeah, great, great, good. So let's talk about self-care for the caregivers, which is so important. You probably know the statistics better than I, but I remember reading quite a while ago that it's not uncommon. I don't know what the percentage is that the adult caregiver ends up passing away before the person who is the one receiving the care. I don't know what those numbers are, but whatever it is, it's astounding to me. So when you hear from somebody, a caregiver, and you talk to them about you got to take care of yourself, I think, I'm sure you say that quite often, and their response may be, I don't have time.
2: Yeah, I think
1: I
2: it's.
1: don't have time to take care of myself. I just this is a full-time job. I hardly have time to sleep. So how do you respond?
2: Well, I'll just start by saying that that actually happened to my own mother. She was taking care of my dad and needed heart surgery and unfortunately passed away from a rare side effect of the heart surgery. But she needed heart surgery because she had not taken care of herself. And my siblings and I, begged her to. Every now and then, my older brother would stay with my dad, who had vascular dementia and type 2 diabetes and kidney disease. And we would get my mother out for a night or two. But it was a major lesson for us to see my mother, resist taking care of herself. So, yes, we're on a mission to help people recognize the dire outcomes that can happen if they don't do some self-care. And it's as little as taking a few hours for yourself, just to read a book or take a walk or spending time with a friend. A lot of caregivers lose a lot of social connections because they're so busy with their care receiver. So we try to get people to recognize who can help them. Whether it's other family members or neighbors or religious institution members who are willing to drive someone to a doctor's appointment or pick up some medications from the pharmacy, it's hard to accept help, but it is a major way that caregivers can get a little bit of time for some self-care.
3: Yeah. Sometimes people don't want to leave the house because of the guilt. And so even if they stay in the house with the person they're caring for, it doesn't mean they have to pay rapt attention to them the entire time. That person could be sitting in a chair watching TV, and you could have your AirPods in and listening to a book on tape, or you could be puttering around in the other room. You can get some self-care even while being present, and it doesn't mean that you're neglecting that other person. It basically means you're providing them with over supervision, which is maybe all that they need, and you're looking out for your own needs.
1: So, professionals within the healthcare industry, senior services, senior advisors, physicians, care managers, what suggestions do you have to those? Because we get a lot of people within our industry listening to our podcasts. So, what suggestions do you have to them who could help support caregivers both emotionally? Not just logistically.
3: So, a lot of times, when I worked in medical education for a lot of years, training doctors, a lot of times the focus is on the person who needs care and not on their family member. And I think the most important thing that anybody in this profession can do is to recognize that family member, to introduce yourself to them, to see how you can assist them in the work that they're doing for their family member, but also to say to them, "How are you doing?" Just to acknowledge the contribution that they're making, acknowledge to them that what they're doing.

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0: Did you know that about 15% of the material collected in our blue recycling carts is not recyclable?
1: Is that a big deal?
0: Yes, it is a big deal. This material has to be removed and then shipped to the landfill, which increases costs and consumes more energy, which creates more greenhouse gas pollution. And you know what that means? More climate change.
2: But I'm not sure what is recyclable.
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0: Hoping something is recyclable and then placing this item into your blue cart is called wish cycling.
3: 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All of these materials need to be placed in your black or grey trash cart.
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17: 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I'm Mike Adair here with the Moments with Mike program. Hope you're having a great evening. We are going to jump right into the rock and roll, as we say. Turn it up, play it loud. We're going to start off with Bonnie Bramlett of Delaney and Bonnie with a track called Your Kind of Kindness.
18: You can say stuff.

0: All right, a little Dave Edmonds, Don't Call Me. That was on CBS, 1983. And part of that we had Janis Joplin, Move Over. That was a Japanese vinyl release that was there. The catalog number of that is FL2018. An old copy, really thick vinyl for a Japanese piece. That sounded pretty good, considering. Let's see, prior to that, we had Cold Blood, Lydia Pence on San Francisco Records, 1969. Want to Make Love to You. Prior to that, we had Bonnie Bramlett, Your Kind of Kindness. That was done on Capricorn, 1974. So Delaney and Bonnie, and that was her single. Actually, her being away from Delaney and Bonnie, but as a single performer on Bonnie Bramlett. We're going to take a short break. We're going to come after these messages. Do not go away.
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0: All right, we have made it back. We are going to continue on with the rock and roll. One of the things I want to talk about, the prior set we did, Janis Joplin, Move Over, that was a Japanese cut done in the 1960s. So a lot of guys that were coming back from the Vietnam War would bring back stereo equipment from Japan. And I have quite a few different things that I've procured over the years. Stereo receivers, turntables, and things like that. So what they would do is when they released from the military in Vietnam, they would go to the local stereo stores, buy a turntable, buy a cassette deck, buy an amp, buy some speakers, stick it on the plane with a pile of records and come back. So that is one of those pieces of vinyl. I have a pile of different stuff, but that's a Japanese release. I'm done in the 1960s. We're going to continue on with another one from the mid, I'd say early 70s. This is on Jet. This is ELO with Jeff Lynne on a track called Showdown.

0: right. That was the Hollies, You Give Me Life. Let's see. Prior to that, we had Warren Zevon, Nighttime in the Switchin' Yard. Prior to that, Dave Edmonds, Bad is Bad. That was on Asylum way back, 1978. I used to love to listen to that loud. Same thing, ELO with Jeff Lynne, Showdown on Jet Records. Some of these recordings on vinyl, the saturation is such. I'm listening to this on some serious headphones, and it is really fun to listen to these old cuts of vinyl. Now, there's a little clicky and some, you know, bacony, scratchy stuff, but I'll tell you what, the recordings these guys did back in the day were pretty amazing. We are going to take a short break. We're going to come back after this with the band called Spooky Tooth, and I'll give you a little update on that when we get back, so don't go away.
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0: 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Mike Adair here with the Moments with Mike program. I am on every Sunday night, 7 o'clock and on. 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So I'm on Sunday at 7 o'clock, so if you missed some of this, or maybe you had something you like that you heard that you want to tell somebody about, they can always download it. A couple of things you may or may not know if you're a new listener. We are a nonprofit. We do not get government funding to do this. We are all volunteering. I don't know what you do to volunteer for your community. You know, maybe it's a food drive. Maybe it's some kind of a clothing thing. Maybe you help the elderly. Maybe you do different things for your community to volunteer. But here at KSVY, everybody that you hear and all the content is a nonprofit. We do not get government money. We rely on you to help us out by donating a few bucks. It's not hard, you guys. All you got to do is go to your telephone, your PC. Maybe you don't have that. Maybe you don't want that. Maybe you would like to come down to the station. Maybe give us an old-time check. We're good with that. Okay? Here's what it is. You help us, we help you. The community is yours. You can come down. 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KSVY is here for you, and the content is created for you. And we appreciate your input as to what we put out there on the air for you. 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You might not even be in the country, you know, but help us out. That's what we're here is free community radio. All right. If you don't want to do that, then you're just going to get pre-programmed, and I'm not going to use the word, and you know what I'm going to say, and it starts with an A and ends with an I, you're going to get programming that is not a human being talking to you. You're going to get something that's pre-canned. That's not what we're all about. We're here as a community radio station, and if you can help us out, donate a few bucks, keep us going, we really would appreciate. Everything I'm telling you about this, too, this show, This is not digital stuff downloaded off of some streaming thing. This is me behind a microphone with turntables playing vinyl platters of stuff that I've collected over my whole life. The next one we're going to do, you might not know, but there was a guy kind of in the time frame when Peter Frampton, Fleetwood Mac came out back in the day. We'll talk about 1976. Prior to that, 1974, there was a guy by the name of Gary Wright. He was on all of those concerts with Fleetwood Mac and Peter Frampton. So Gary Wright, Mick Jones, Eddie Kramer, and a band pre-Gary Wright, 1974 on Island Records, which eventually in 1976 became a disco record line, and they ditched rock and roll. So this band is called Spooky Tooth. The track is called Fantasy Satisfier. This is Gary Wright prior to becoming a single solo act in 1976. Here we go. Spooky Tooth, 1974 on Island Records on vinyl.

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1: 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You know, I'm just going to ask your permission today to allow me to gush probably the entire hour. You are listening to Finish Line Moments right now, and I already just want to get into everything. So I can't stop raving about Duluth, Minnesota, and the 50th Grandma's Marathon and the Gary Borklin half marathon that took place this last weekend. I thought I'd seen a city turn out for a race before, and then I went to Duluth. And I have to say, I think I'm a little bit in love with Duluth, although everyone keeps reminding me about the winters there, so I will keep that in mind. But this is how you do a race. This is how you do it. And you know, listen, every race has winners, every race has finishers, but every once in a while you experience a race that reminds you why people fall in love with running in the first place. I certainly felt that. I drove away saying, I want to run this next year. And this is one of those races. I had heard about Grandma's Marathon for years, the beautiful course along Lake Superior, the legendary hospitality, the elite competition, the deep roots in the running community, and the way runners talk about it long after they have crossed the finish line. And this year, Grandma's Marathon celebrated its 50th anniversary, so I got to experience that. And yes, there's a up level when it's the golden anniversary. But what I found was a race that manages somehow to be all the things that people say that it is: prestigious, historic, competitive, and welcoming. A race where Olympians and first-time marathoners share the same roads. You know, I was talking with Gary Bjorklund, and he said this may be, you know, running and finish lines may be the greatest expression of achieving something that once seemed impossible. And I love that, because you see, you have a race where a governor pins on a bib, a race legend stops to tell stories, aka Gary, and how one runner, John Naslin, becomes the only person to complete all 50 marathons. We're going to hear all about that in just a minute with my first guest, and about the weekend that was filled with moments worthy of this remarkable history. And there's also the racing. We have some very special guests today. We have Dakota Poppin making history with a third Grandma's Marathon title, Cassandra Parker claiming victory in the Gary Bjorklund Half Marathon, and nearly 20,000 runners chasing goals, testing limits, and discovering what they are capable of. A few weeks ago, Dina Castor joined us here on Finish Line Moments and talked about intentionally adding joy to running. And as I keep reflecting on this weekend in Duluth, that's the idea that came back to me over and over again. From the spaghetti feed to the finish line to conversations with everybody like Gary and Dick Beardsley, as well as the first woman's winner, Wendy Hovland, it was a celebration. And I just want to say thank you to marketing and PR director Zach Schneider and the entire Grandma's Marathon team for welcoming Finish Line Moments to Duluth for this milestone weekend. So we're about to jump in and relive, for me personally, one of the most incredible race weekends I've ever experienced. So, Zach, welcome to Finish Line Moments. Thank you. I know that y'all are a little tired right now. It's the post-race intensity of everything cleaning up and coming down from something that actually you've spent more than just a year planning. This is 2.5-3 years in the making to help prepare for this 50th anniversary celebration. Now that it's over, what emotions are y'all feeling?
2: Yeah, thanks, Gretchen. Glad you got to see Duluth and Grandma's Marathon, and really you got to see us at or near our best. The 50th is something that, like you said, we've been working on a long time. It's something we've obviously known was coming and knew that a lot of eyes would be on us, a lot of expectation. The bar for grandmas is usually pretty high, but I think it was raised this year. And so we knew we wanted to deliver for our participants and for our community something that was worthy of 50 years. And so looking back on it, and we haven't had a ton of time to digest it, but sure. it was all the things that you said. And I think for those of us on the staff and our board of directors and our volunteers and our community, a lot of our joy from this race comes from creating the moments mm-hmm. for joy for the participants and for the community. And we saw, like you said, a lot of that this weekend. And so right now we're counting it as a job well done. I think that part of the reason that we're on the staff is that we're always looking for ways to do better. So we'll debrief, we'll look at some areas that maybe didn't go exactly according to plan, but you know, overall a resounding success for the 50th Grandma's Marathon. And we couldn't be more thrilled to be on the other end of it after a lot of work had gone into it over the last couple of years.
1: Absolutely. Well, and not only that, we do have to call out that race day landed on your birthday. So that, I mean, you cannot plan that. So did you get a chance to celebrate, or was race day your actual birthday present?
2: Yeah. I mean, my parents used to tell me because it's always around my birthday. So my parents always used to tell me that grandma's was, you know, tens of thousands of people coming to town for my birthday. And there was a lot of work to be done. So the birthday, as you get older, obviously takes more of a backseat. But it's special, right? And it was special to spend it with a lot of people that are very important to me, and a community that I've grown up in and spent my life in. And so to have that land on the 50th was pretty special. And I did get a chance to celebrate briefly at the end on Saturday night.
1: That's awesome. Okay, so we do have a lot of listeners. You can briefly tell this story, because obviously Scott Keenan can tell the story literally, because it was him. For listeners who do not know, tell us briefly how Grandma's Marathon got its name.
2: Yeah, 1977 was our first race. Scott Keenan at the time was the president of a running club called the North Shore Striders here in Duluth in northern Minnesota, and they wanted to put on a race from Two Harbors to Duluth, and had this idea that they wanted to go out and find the money to put on this marathon, right? And at the time, it was a pretty crazy idea, I think. And Grandma's Restaurants was the only one willing to give Scott $600 in year one in 1977. And for that $600, they got a variety of things, most notably naming rights to the marathon. So Grandma's Marathon was born in 1977. And to this day, it's probably one of the best investments a company has made anywhere across the state of Minnesota because of what it's grown into. And
1: sure.
2: That name is obviously unique. It's obviously something that has become synonymous with Duluth and with top tier marathoning. And so the restaurant is still a partner, but we'll always have the name. That's a non-negotiable as we move forward into the next 50 years, that it will always be Grandma's Marathon.
1: I love that. I love it. It's not changing, non-negotiable. You know, there's a tagline for Grandma's Marathon, world-class race, small town charm. And one thing that struck me all weekend was that culture. How this race somehow feels very, it's just both of those lanes are very clear all the time at the same time. How has Grandma's maintained that balance over the years?
2: Yeah, I think that was Scott's vision from very early on. And it's one of the reasons that I like working at the marathon, is that we get to combine, I think, maybe the small town nature of who we are. We're a very welcoming community. We're in northern Minnesota. We believe Minnesota Nice is a real thing.
1: It is a real thing. I can attest to that.
2: But we also want to be good at this too, right? As the race has grown, and even in the early years when it wasn't as big as it is today, we didn't want to be just this podunk marathon in a flyover state. We wanted, Scott from the very beginning wanted to bring Olympians here and bring competition here and bring notoriety to Duluth and northern Minnesota. And we've continued that as we've grown and gotten bigger. And I think obviously we're going to get into it about who was here this weekend, and mm-hmm. we've continued that legacy. Scott and the Striders, I think, had this idea of why not us? You know, why can't we do this great big thing in Duluth? Mm-hmm. Big things shouldn't be reserved for just big places. We can do this ourselves. And so that's where the world-class event part comes in. And I think that part of that too, though, is when you compare what our race has become to other big races across the country, New York City, Chicago, Boston, LA, these are really big metropolitan areas and great races in their own right, but 100%. They can't have what we have, which is a smaller community that engages and transforms into this hub of marathon activity for 3 or 4 days. Mm-hmm. And everywhere you go is the marathon. Mm-hmm. You can't walk 5 steps without somebody talking about it, without seeing something about it. And that you can't replicate that in some of the other areas around the country. And so I think we take a lot of pride in that.

0: efforts, which I really appreciate, the shoe donations. Can you talk a little bit about that broader community impact?
1: Yeah, I think that one of the things from very early on was we know with what it takes to put on our marathon, we take a lot from our community. It requires 4,000 plus volunteers. It requires closing down two of our major roads through a not so big town. And then we disrupt the lives of our community, honestly, to put on this event. And there's good things that come with that, right? The notoriety of Duluth. We bring a lot of economic impact into the community with our weekend. So there's good things that come with it for sure. But at the same time, we want to make sure that the rest of the year we're doing our part to help the community. And so through our Young Athletes Foundation, we're able to give money back almost $2 million now in 30 years to kids in our community to give them opportunities throughout the year. We know for sure that we want to be as sustainable as we can, because part of the draw to Grandma's Marathon is that beautiful race course and Lake Superior, and we don't want our event to be a driving cause in the deterioration of where we get to live and the beauty of northern Minnesota. So there's a lot of things, and I think just being conscientious of the fact that we want to be a consistently driving force of good in our community rather than something that just sucks the resources out of it for one weekend a year.
0: Oh, I love that. It's, I can tell how intentional it is on all of the levels. I mean, I took pictures of the way the recycling bins were, where, you know, if people aren't looking, they can just go, the yellow is recycling and the blue, you know, I mean, it's just so, you make it easy for people who are even just traveling in to keep up the values with which you put this race on, which I think is pretty incredible. So, you know, look, you have Governor Tim Walz running to elite athletes, which we're about to talk to in a few minutes here later in the show. And then you've got first-time marathoners all sharing the same weekend. What moments from this 50th anniversary stand out to you?
1: Yeah, I think, you know, one that you're going to talk about at length and I won't touch on too much is Dakota Popain, who has been such an ambassador for our race. She's now a three-time champion. She's become part of our family. We love having her back. She went to the Olympics in 24 and continues to return to Grandma's. She's a Minnesota native. So being at the finish line and seeing her win our 50th, I think, is going to be a driving memory for me. But the thing that I like about marathoning and working here is that it's unlike other sporting events, because there are winners of Grandma's Marathon, but there can be thousands more success stories because the measure of success in marathoning is unlike anything else we get to do in sports, right? And they don't let you into Madison Square Garden. They don't let you onto Fenway Park to be part of something the same time that these, you know, the New York Knicks or the Boston Red Sox are playing. You don't get to do that with them. Marathoning, you do get to do it with them, whether it's at our race or New York City or Chicago. It's the same 26.2 miles. It's the same challenge for everyone.
0: Right.
1: And so I enjoy the fact that we can celebrate, and we should celebrate, Dakota's win. Right. A three-time champ. She joined. She's now among the winningest women we've ever had here in Duluth. But we should also celebrate the 6 and 7 hour marathoners 100%. That finished there first. And you talked about John Naslin. He finished in 6.5 hours. Not a great time for him overall, but he finished 50. He's 50 for 50 in Duluth. You know, he's finished all of our marathons. And so that's incredible. And people that came in after our course was officially closed because they didn't want to give up and they wanted to cross that finish line for themselves. All those things are just so wonderful. And I think that Duluth does a really good job of celebrating from the front to the first to the last. We want you to feel like you matter in Duluth.
0: I love that. Yeah, it's and you can feel it. You can feel that purposeful approach to everything. So as you look ahead, well, a two-part, you know, answer either piece of, like, you know, obviously we can talk logistics and participation numbers, almost 20,000 people and economic impact. But when someone leaves Duluth after their first Grandma's Marathon, or as you look ahead, you can kind of combine these in the short time we have left, what do you hope that people say about Grandma's Marathon? What do you want people to leave with?
1: Yeah, I think a lot of the same things you said in the open, right, is that it's a different type of experience. It's almost an out-of-body experience
0: That's a great way to
1: where
0: put it.
1: you feel hopefully like the

0: most important person in the world from the time you arrive to the time you leave. You feel welcome, you feel supported. Even if you don't want to come back, right? And a lot of people do, but we want you to become, through your experience here in Duluth and with the race, a natural ambassador. And I think over the years, that's one of the reasons that Grandma's Marathon has grown to now the 10th largest marathon in the U.S. is these people that had a great experience, they're going to go home and talk to their families and their friends and their running clubs and say, hey, you got to get to Duluth. And that once that ball gets rolling down the hill in the right direction, it's really hard to stop. And so positive momentum is always really important to us. And then going forward, it's about delivering, right? And this year was, for 2.5 years, we've been talking about how high the expectations were going to be. And the fact that we had to deliver on everybody's vision of what this weekend can and should be, mm-hmm. we had to deliver on that this weekend. Mm-hmm. And now the focus shifts as soon as we get everything picked up this week, next week, the focus shifts to the 51st. And we have to do that again because there's going to be new people here. And, the fun thing about the marathon, too, is it might be somebody's first impression of us and of Duluth and of Northern Minnesota. And you don't get a second chance to do that first impression. And so we always have to be on point. I don't think a lot changes for us going forward. Obviously there won't be as much pomp and circumstance, maybe around the 51st as there was the 50th. But for us, the world-class event, Small Town Charm, that rule still applies to number 51, just as it did to the previous 50.
1: Well, I have a feeling your registration is going to go through the roof when it opens for next year after this experience. And hopefully after people hear this on the show, you said joy and legacy. And I think that's such a perfect combination of what you all delivered this weekend. Congratulations, Zach, to you and the entire Grandma's Marathon team. As someone who experienced this for the very first time, I can honestly say I get why people keep coming back.
0: We loved having you here, so I'm glad you got to experience it. Thank you for coming.
1: Well, I appreciate that, and I will be one of those people wanting to come back and experience it again. You all were so incredibly welcoming to me, so it exceeded expectations. So thank you again so much. Thank you for joining us on the show, and thank you for the weekend. We're about to head to messages, everybody, but when we return, we're going to hear from a woman who made history in Duluth, becoming just the third woman ever to win Grandma's Marathon 3 times. This is also an Olympian. Do not go anywhere. But we'll be right back after this.

0: 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You are listening to Finish Line Moments, and I have been having the best time hearing about the race weekend and the experience from the inside team, Grandma's Marathon team, and marketing and PR director Zach Schneider. And we're going to now talk about history being made at the 50th Grandma's Marathon. Dakota Popain crossed the finish line in 2:28 to earn her third Grandma's Marathon victory, joining an incredibly exclusive group of women who have won this race three times. Only three others. Two others. But this story is bigger than a finish time. I'm so excited that she's here. Over the last few years, Dakota has made an Olympic team, represented Team USA in Paris, finished as the top American woman in the Olympic marathon, posted a strong performance, I was there, in Boston, and somehow continues to return to Duluth with the same appreciation and enthusiasm that endeared her to this community. She is a Minnesota native. Dakota, welcome to Finish Line Moments. I'm so thrilled that you're joining us today.
1: Yeah, thanks so much for having me. I'm super excited to be on.
0: Awesome. So we just heard from Zach. We got all the inside baseball about all of that. Now we want to talk about the race. We want to talk about your incredible victory. He brought it up as well. You've won it three times, and you know, as we just said, third woman in race history. What does this particular victory mean to you?
1: Yeah, it's, you know, of course, always so exciting to win, but it also feels like a stepping stone because no woman has won it four times.
0: So
1: it feels like a box. Yeah, it feels like a box I needed to check off. Yeah. I found out this last weekend that no woman has won it four times. Okay. And so as exciting as the third one was, the fourth one's going to be where it's at. I've said it before, I'll say it again. I'm trying to write my name in the Grandma's Marathon record book as many times as possible and in as many ways as possible. So I'm just very thankful to have taken home the win on Saturday.
0: I love that. I mean, it. You know, you've won there before, and you spoke afterward about how much this race means to you. Obviously, winning the 50th golden anniversary of Grandma's Marathon is quite special as well. What is it about Duluth and Grandma's that keeps drawing you back?
1: Yeah, I mean, I think for me personally, it's just because I've had so many of my very favorite running memories, you know, not even just at Grandma's, but in Duluth. I actually ran a very small trail marathon up there in college three times that I won three times. And nice. Then in my professional career, they were the first race to ever give me an elite bib into the marathon. Okay. I have qualified for my first Olympic trials there. My mom got to watch me race there. My grandpa watched me race there because it's in my home state and it's just a couple hours up the road. Mm-hmm. I feel like I just get the best memories there because my family's always there. And now it's turned into Duluth is my family. Like yeah. I get more cheers than anybody else on that course. And I'm so aware of that. And I'm so blessed and honored to have been chosen as like a stepchild of Duluth.
0: I love that. I mean, and you did talk right after the race about how much the crowd helped carry you. And I know that was a particular moment through especially the last few miles. Before that, talk about the race day a little bit. Like, when did you start to feel like, hey, I've got a real shot at making history here?
1: I would say I went into the race like well before the race feeling like I could win. You know, there's being at this level, you have to have some level of delusion. And so like I step on the Boston Marathon start line thinking that I can win also. So
0: sure.
1: I'm just always very confident in myself and there's no room for doubt mm-hmm. in a marathon. So sure. You have to just be delusional until the very end.
0: I love that. So what were some of the moments along the course? You know, I mean, there was that front pack and you're running with friends and then it starts to shift and you're starting to pull away and you start to get into the Duluth area where, I mean, it's a sea of people. And like you said, they know you, they're looking for you, they're cheering for you. Talk about that moment when you started to come in those last few miles.
1: Yeah, I think somewhere around like 18, where you get off of like the old scenic highway and then you start to make your way truly into Duluth, was the first time I kind of switched my race hat on and thought, ooh, I gotta like start to pay attention to who's around me. And at that point, there were only two other women with me who, like shortly after that dropped one. So it was just me and a woman who I was actually super unfamiliar with. So as we got into Duluth, you go over what we call Lemon Drop Hill. It's like the only real hill in the marathon. And in my mind, I had planned to run away from her at that moment when I crested the hill. But as soon as I put a surge in, she came with me, which was kind of like, oh, that was not my plan. Like, what are you doing? And I guess I kind of hemmed and hawed and thought like, oh, I wonder if she's going to be able to maintain this. She put in a couple of like really quick surges that didn't last very long, and I started to hear her breathing get labored. And then I went through that mile 24, which is it's like the Mill City. It's a local running store in Minneapolis. They put on just an incredible watch party there, and it was louder than the Scream Tunnel at Boston.
0: Oh,
1: Like
0: wow.
1: it felt like everybody was at the top of their lungs screaming for me, and I was like, oh yeah, I forget. This is my race. This is my race to win. And that's when I would say like really threw down the hammer and decided like I wasn't going to play around anymore and that I needed to take the win home.
0: I love that. That's brilliant. And I love hearing, I noticed her breathing and, the amount of books I've read about running. That's so it like at that level, what you're doing. I mean, you are checking for all of the clues and cues as to where your competitors are. It's so I love that you shared about that. Over the last couple of years, you've obviously experienced some pretty incredible highs, making your first Olympic team to becoming the top American finisher in Paris. Yes, I just said that. Top American finisher in Paris. It's very impressive. Looking back, how have those recent experiences shaped you as an athlete?
1: It's just really given me like I feel like this new level of confidence. Number one, standing on any start line, I feel like I can beat anybody, and I know that I belong anywhere because I am one of the best in the country, and I can say that with
0: Yes,
1: confidence, knowing that I beat out hundreds of other women to make an Olympic team. And it also gives me like a new appreciation for like the platform that I've been given. Obviously, by making that Olympic team, I had quite a few more eyes on me than I had ever had before, and I have noticed just like what a difference that I can make with, like my positive attitude, my smiles. Like I got a message today from a dad who said his daughter saw me running, his 4-year-old daughter saw me running and is like obsessed with me now. And like I
0: Yay.
1: think those moments just give me like such appreciation for the sport and just hope that I can like convince one person to think the marathon is fun or cool.
0: Sure. I love that. I mean, I will say, as someone who was there in the finish line, and I have a few pictures of you coming through, like there is, and there's a lot of pictures, obviously, in the press of you coming across the finish line. And that is, one of the things we were just talking about with Zach is, there's so much joy in this race and the whole event, from the elites all the way to the last finisher, and a lot of legacy. And it's brilliant because world class event, small town charm, and it's that joy and that legacy. And I feel like you embodied that as you were coming across that finish line, and you could feel it even from where we were standing. The surge of the crowd, the energy of the crowd, kind of both pushing you forward and pulling you forward. I mean, it was a pretty spectacular moment and finish to witness, and I can only imagine what it must have felt like to break the tape.
1: Yeah, definitely. I mean, any finish line is one that I will celebrate. Like that's always a blessing in a marathon to make it to the finish line. But especially in Duluth, like I feel like we have this beautiful symbiotic relationship, me and the marathon up there, and me and the city. Like they always thank me for coming back every year because I guess a lot of professional runners kind of use grandmas as their launch pad, and once they have launched, they don't always come back. And For me, it's a weekend I will never miss as long as I am, you know, healthy. And even if I'm not healthy, I will be there in some, I will make Zach bring me up there in some capacity.
0: Of course.
1: But I just feel like they can sense my love for them. And of course I can sense my love that they have for me, or the love that they have for me. So it's a very mutual relationship we have.
0: 100%. So we mentioned Boston briefly. You came into Duluth after a very strong Boston Marathon this spring, 12th overall, and one of the deepest women's fields in the world, and one of your strongest marathon performances, fourth place for women. So what did you take from your experience in Boston into Grandma's? Because that's only a two-month recovery, and some people, you know, some strategists might say, oh, that's too soon. Some might say, you know, what are you doing? So talk to us how you brought Boston into Grandma's.
1: Yeah, some people would be also me saying that is too soon. But I mean, with it being the 50th anniversary of Grandma's, I knew I needed to be there and I would do what I had to get to that start line. But it was a difficult turnaround. I basically got no break. I went right back into marathon training, like, within 3 weeks after Boston, I was back up to 120 miles of training.
0: Wow.
1: So
0: wow.
1: It was difficult, and I was really excited to kind of get to Grandma's to take a break from marathon training. But what I really feel like I took from it was my race strategy, because at Boston, you know, us Americans especially, I felt like we led the way for so long of that race. And then Sharon Lachetti, the winner of the Boston Marathon, kind of was like, oh, are you guys tired now? I'm going to take off and go run for 45s. So she was kind of like my inspiration. I was like, I kind of want to race like that. I can't run 4:45s at the end of marathons, but I can, if I am patient, run away from people. So it was... She was really my inspiration to, like, my race plan.
0: Oh, I love that. I love that it wasn't just logistics and strategy it was strategy, but in a more human way rather than just, like, time and, you know, what your watch is doing or what your heart rate's doing. What are some of the biggest differences for you as an athlete between something like Boston and Grandma's? Is it the crowd, or is there something else from like you said, Lemon Drop Hill? Right? We know about Heartbreak Hill.
1: Yes. Yeah. I mean, in a lot of ways, for when I go to Boston, it's a big weekend. It's a heavy lift. There's a lot to do. There's like just so many people there, and it's pretty exhausting, I would say, in a great way.
0: Sure,
1: like
0: right,
1: I come home and I'm like coming down from a huge high, but something about Grandma's, like, even though it is also super busy and there's a ton of people, it just feels like going home.
0: Right.
1: So there's so much more. I feel like I can find so much more peace at Grandma's than I can anywhere else.
0: Sure. That makes sense.
1: But yeah, I would say they're actually super similar races as far as their courses go, like point to point.
0: Mm-hmm.
1: You're running into like a big city where everybody is celebrating.
0: Mm-hmm.
1: And in both scenarios, everybody comes out for race day. Like, it's a holiday in Boston, obviously. Like, it's a true it's a true holiday for them, but it feels like a holiday in Duluth.
0: Oh, 100%. And 4,000 volunteers. I mean, those are, you know, I mean, I know it's 10,000 in Boston, but those are high numbers of community members who dedicate hours of their day and their weekend into it. So behind every great performance is a team of people. As you cross that finish line and realize what you had accomplished, who are the people that you were thinking about and sharing that moment with? I will confess, I did get a chance to meet your dad, Sean. Met him the day before, and he did predict that you would be in the winner's circle. So we like that confidence that you also carry from your parents. And it was so great to see, you know, as soon as you cross the finish line, where is he, and pull him out into the finisher's chute with you. So talk about, like, who are the people with you, even though you're technically running solo?
1: Yeah, I mean, running is such a, I always say it's a very selfish sport. So, like, I'm always putting myself first, but also everybody around me is putting me first.
0: Right.
1: So when I do cross that finish line, like, I am not just crossing that finish line. So is my dad, you know? So the first thing I said to Zach, I think, is where's my dad?
0: Right.
1: He's such a wild card. He was running around, but we got him out to the finish line and got to celebrate and embrace. But the other person I was thinking heavily about was my husband, who was out on the race course, chasing his own dreams. And I think that was like the third thing I said was, "How's Montana doing?"
0: Right.
1: And everybody
0: I remember hearing that.
1: Yeah, everybody assured me he was right on pace. And I was super excited because then I could just stay at the finish line and wait for him to come in. And what could make me cry now is he came across right on his goal, did something super amazing. He wouldn't like classify himself as a lifelong runner. Like, he's not been a runner for long. Mm-hmm. So he ran 2:55, which was what we wanted.
0: Wow.
1: And he didn't even celebrate himself. The first thing he did was ask if I had won. So it's like that, once again, just like it's a team thing. Everybody is so invested in me succeeding. And so it just makes it like so, it makes it so beautiful for all of us at every finish line.
0: Oh my gosh, that's so special. I love that you got in hand. That's 2:55. That's impressive time.
1: Yeah, it's only his third marathon, so.
0: Oh my gosh. Well,
1: you might be catching me one of these days.
0: Yeah, seriously. And congratulations to Montana as well. That's so, I love that, Dakota. Thank you for bringing that part of it into it, because it just, it deepens the meaning for you, obviously. Mm-hmm. Well, and I now I think I might know the answer to this question. I was going to ask you, you know, when people look back, I mean, I've got the media book from this last weekend, and you've got all the history in there. And when people look back at 50th Grandma's Marathon, they're going to see your name in the history books and afterwards, because then you'll be in the top because you'll have four. Right. So we've already established that. But when you look back on this day, what are the key moments that you're going to remember?
1: Honestly, I think the key moment that I'm going to remember is getting to put the medal around my husband's neck, you know,
0: amazing.
1: Like that. Yeah, it's the first time we've ever run a marathon simultaneously. I don't know. I don't think it's my favorite thing. I don't know. We'll do that. We'll do this often, because many times through the race, I was like, I wonder how he's doing. What point is he at? So I think we were both very worried about each other. But yeah, at that moment of him crossing the finish line will be probably what I remember most from that day.
0: Oh, that's brilliant. I absolutely love that. Dakota, thank you so much for taking time to join us today. Oh, one quick question. Did you do the spaghetti feed? Did you go to the
1: always do the spaghetti feed? Me and my dad are always there. Yes.
0: I am amazed by that. That was brilliant. I mean, talk about, you know, the elites and the everyday runner coming together and so calm, and thousands of people getting fed. That is like, for me, that's going to be something I take away too, is just how perfectly well done that was and how exciting.
1: Yeah. What other huge race like that feeds that many people? It's crazy.
0: It was brilliant. So I love that y'all were there, and I'm just very grateful that you're here with me. You're a history maker. And for those listening, she's an Olympian and now a 3-time Grandma's Marathon champion, soon to be 4. I'm just putting it out there for you.
1: Yes, thank you.
0: Congratulations again on an incredible performance. Thank you for sharing your heart and your story with us today. I really appreciate it. And we'll stay in touch. I can't wait to see what comes next for you. We'll be right there along every step with you. So thank you so much.
1: Yeah, thanks for having me on.
0: Absolutely. Don't go anywhere, folks. When we return, we're going to hear from another champion who experienced Duluth for the very first time and left with a victory of her own.

0: 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You are listening to Finish Line Moments, and I have already gushed
1: to Finish Line Moments with your...
0: I have already gushed for 40 minutes. I'm going to gush for another 20 minutes because it was a spectacular weekend. We've talked with marketing and PR director Zach Schneider. We just spoke with Dakota Popain, who made history winning the her third Grandma's Marathon. And now we are going to talk about the Gary Bjorklund Half Marathon. So one of the things I love most about race weekends is discovering new stories. And this year, the women's champion of the Gary Bjorklund Half Marathon was Cassandra Parker, who crossed the finish line in 1:10:16. That is so fast. As someone who's run 131 marathons, nowhere close to that, I am very impressed. So this was your third half marathon victory, but your first trip to Duluth, also mine. And one of the things I loved when you and I got a chance to chat after your victory was that you shared with me that around mile eight, you had a thought that to me perfectly captures what Finish Line Moments is all about. And instead of thinking, I want to tear up, instead of thinking, I have 5 miles left, you found yourself thinking, I get to run 5 more miles. Like, we're going to dig into that in a little bit. But first, congratulations on the win. Thank you so much for making time to join us. So this is your first time racing in Duluth. What stood out to you most about the course in the community for the Duluth and Gary Bjorklund's half marathon?
2: Mm-hmm. Well, you definitely can't get a better view than the view that Duluth has right there. Mm-hmm. It was amazing because when they dropped us off, we got to see the sunrise, and it was just so gorgeous.
0: Mm. I did see that. Yeah.
2: And another thing is, you know, it's a big Midwest. So I actually saw so many people just like from college and mostly college people, but there's just so many people that like texted me like saying, you know, they were out on the course because there was a lot of people cheering for me. I wasn't sure if they, you know, but they texted me after being like, oh, congratulations, we saw you out there. I saw some people at the spaghetti dinner before mm-hmm. who I haven't seen in a while. So that was pretty cool. It's being a little bit more localized, seeing so many familiar faces.
0: That's awesome. Yeah. So even though it was your first time, it still felt familiar in a way. Mm-hmm. And how awesome is that spaghetti dinner? It's brilliant. All races should do that. Note. That's a note to you listeners. Okay. So at mile four, you realized you were essentially on your own in this race. You were running pretty solo. So what changes mentally when there's no pack, no one to chase, no one you can pace with? Like, how do you, you know, when you're simply running your own race, what shifts?
2: Mm-hmm. Definitely, you know, it's really nice that we get to run with some of the elite and sub-elite men because mm-hmm. It kind of gives you some company to chase where other races, you know, it's really just yourself solo if it's like the elite woman and then the elite men. Mm-hmm. So that's really nice is you kind of get to just keep chipping off one person at a time. And for me, it was like, I'm going to go catch this guy that's just right up there. And there was plenty of guys to just kind of keep the momentum going.
0: Oh, I love that. That's awesome. That's really fun. So I kept hearing about Lemon Drop Hill, which, you know, having just been at Boston 2 months ago, you always hear about Heartbreak Hill. Lemon Drop Hill also gets a lot of attention. What goes through your mind around that section of the course?
2: You kind of have to, you know, really dial in. It's either going to make or break the race mm-hmm. in considering like PRs. For me, I have been focusing on some hill work because I am awful with hills.
0: Well, that's actually really refreshing to hear, I have to say, mm-hmm. because it's like, you know, I sit there and I do my hill repeats and I'm like, this is brutal. And it's actually really nice to hear that an elite runner is like, yeah, I don't like hill repeats either.
2: Yeah, I really struggled in the USATF half marathon champs. So that kind of was my my downfall there. So ever since I realized I need to hone in on the hills, and I actually felt so strong where I was like, okay, let's just get up this hill. Mm-hmm. And then, you know, you only have so like not that many miles left.
0: Right.
2: And for me, just being feeling so strong just made it just fine.
0: I love that. It's interesting to be able to, you know, get up those hills and know that you have a few miles left. But, you know, there is that challenge of I still have some miles left. And, you know, you I think at this point you knew that if, quote unquote, if I just keep doing what I'm doing, this is my race, right? Like you kind of mm-hmm. have that sense in your system in a half marathon. And I know it is exponentially different in a marathon, and we'll talk about your goals here in a second. But, you know, going back to at mile 8, when you said, I get to run 5 more miles, like tell me about that moment. It's a very different mindset than most runners have. Mm-hmm. So where does that perspective come from, and how does that make it even maybe a little bit more fun, or what does that do for you when you look at it that way?
2: I think it's more positive mentality. Mm-hmm. For me, it's like motivation. You know, a lot of runners kind of like bonk and like, oh, okay, only like so many more miles until the finish. But I think I am so lucky and so fortunate that I get to run these races. I get to run half marathons. I get to run marathons. Mm-hmm. And even though I might feel awful, like I still have to be fortunate enough that, you know, I get to run these races. Mm-hmm. And I get to be at the level that I'm at. And I think that it's just such a different mentality going in, and it's just so much more holistic.
0: Yeah, it sounds more almost like a life mindset, like more life. It's a race mindset, but it's a life mindset too, right?
2: Mm-hmm.
0: Yeah.
2: Right.
0: No, that's pretty incredible. You know, looking back on your journey from Iowa to becoming now a 3-time half marathon champion, the first time in Duluth, what are you most proud of when you look back at these last few years of your career?
2: I just think it's the strength and resilience to keep going. You know, it's so easy to get caught up in the stats and, you know, trying to find a sponsorship. You know, it can be, the sport can also be heartbreaking at times. Mm. And, you know, it's in those down times that you really have to, you know, find something to keep going. And I think, you know, little and big moments, you know, such as having a great workout or, you know, having such a big win at a great race, big race like Grandma's Half Marathon, you know, those are just the moments that, you know, hold in your heart and kind of give you the momentum to keep going.
0: Oh, that's brilliant. And it sounds like you do carry all those moments with you, right?
2: I do, for sure.
0: Yeah.
2: I think every race just has its special, you know, little pocket in your heart somewhere.
0: Mm-hmm. And this was your first time to Duluth, so this is going to carry a big piece. This is going to be a big piece of your heart going forward.
2: Yes, for sure. And my brother only lives like 2 hours.
0: Uh-huh.
2: So it really kind of just made the weekend more special. I got to see my godson, my sister-in-law, my nephews, and my brother. So,
0: oh my gosh, you made it a family affair. I mean, that might be the answer to my next question, is how does this victory compare to your previous half marathon wins?
2: Mm-hmm. I think, yeah, just being close to family. Mm-hmm. I know they considered coming down to watch, but they had baseball games.
0: I mean, that's life, right? Yeah.
2: Yeah. Knowing they were willing to come down and wanted to be a part of that was awesome. You know, especially when my boyfriend comes to these races and, you know, he gets to watch at the finish line, and, you know, it's a special feeling for him as well. But I say the last like half mile, there's so many people cheering that, you know, that makes it so much fun.
0: Absolutely. Yeah, no, I drove away. I already said this on the show. I can't believe I said this on air. I should keep these things to myself. But I drove away on Sunday thinking, gosh, I want to come back and run the half marathon next year. You know, I want to experience that for myself. Everybody talks about Lake Superior and how beautiful it is. Everybody, you and Dakota and everybody else that I know out there for the race talked about, you know, those last few miles and the crowd support that really is pulling you forward. So I am going to put you on the spot here. So you win the half marathon. And immediately, one of the things you said in the media center was, I'm thinking about the full marathon. So what is it about this event that has you saying, like, I want more of this?
2: Well, I'm going to debut in the marathon at CIM.
0: Okay.
2: This coming year. And, you know, I really want to get into the marathons. I think that's the end goal. And they say, like, after three marathons, it clicks. So I'm hoping this can be, you know, my second or third marathon, and then I don't have to get up as early.
0: Oh, for grandma's, yeah. You have an extra hour and a half.
2: Yeah, it was a really early start, but
0: yeah, well, it is an early start. I mean, on the years that it's going to be a hotter start, we love an early start. And also, it's so funny. I've always thought this, but I was amazed at how many people I heard say this, something along the lines of like, oh, it's 8 or 9 o'clock in the morning. I've already won a half marathon. And most people are just getting up. So it is a profoundly fantastic way to start a day, without a doubt. So, you know, you crossed the finish line first in 1:10:16. But when you look back on this day years from now, your name's going to be in the media book, you know, forevermore. When you look back on this day years from now, what do you think you're going to remember the most?
2: For me, it's going to be about, you know, starting with the other elite woman, and then just kind of like how I kept just pushing the pace. And there's actually some guys on the course too that were kind of like helping me out, and then when they got tired, they were like, keep going. So that was also special. But yeah, you know, just everyone there, the, you know, the awesome people that helped me on the course, the other elite women, the people at the finish line, I would say from the mile to the finish line, you know, and just having so many people, you know, cheer for you, and then coming to the end and seeing grandma. And
0: yeah, right.
2: A beautiful bouquet of flowers, I have to add.
0: Yeah,
2: so.
0: Absolutely. Yeah. For listeners who haven't been there, you know, Zach told the story of how grandma's gets its name. And there is always somebody dressed as a grandma at the finish line to welcome and to sometimes hold the finish tape and to give hugs and encouragement to everybody. And, you know, one of the things you mentioned that I really appreciate is the camaraderie among the elite runners, and the support for each other, and being able to be in that field must feel pretty incredible. So what's next? Is CIM next, or what's between now and CIM?
2: It is not. CIM will be in December.
0: Right.
2: So I have some time. Haven't started really training for it. I'm kind of doing the USATF road circuit.
0: Okay.
2: So I'll be doing the 6K champs the weekend of like July 11th, that weekend. And then I have the BIX, which is local.
0: Oh, yeah.
2: It is the PRRO championship. Mm-hmm. And it's like 2 hours away from me. And that's always a fun one. And then just kind of doing some races here and there. Then the big ones, I'll have the Indianapolis half marathon in November, and then CIM in December.
0: Wow. You got a full schedule.
2: Mm-hmm. I love racing. It's just something about it. I think I just train. I do a lot of training solo. So racing, I get to like connect with other people, and it's just like a fun way to meet other people and meet other elite runners.
0: That's brilliant. What a perfect way to bring this show to a close, having you say I love racing. I think that's a beautiful sentiment. We always talk about races being a celebration of the training that we do. And you clearly embody that. And that's pretty profound. So as we wrap up today's show, I do want to offer my sincere thanks to Marketing and PR Director from Grandma's Marathon, Zach Schneider. Thank you for helping us start off the show. And Dakota Popain, who is who made history this past weekend, and we're going to keep following her and see what she's up to. And for Cassandra Parker for joining us and helping us relive an extraordinary, that is the truest sense of the word, an extraordinary weekend in Duluth. First of all, how can you beat running along Lake Superior? That alone I have to experience. But Grandma's Marathon is many things. It is famous, it is prestigious, and it is world-class. It is a race that attracts Olympians, elite athletes, first-time marathoners, and runners chasing lifelong dreams. But after spending my first race weekend in Duluth, the word that I have kept coming back to is beloved. Because beyond the history, beyond the competition, beyond the stunning course along Lake Superior and beyond the spaghetti feed, there is something else happening here. It is a deep sense of connection. Over the days I was there, I was talking with running legends like Gary Bjorklund, who talks about, running being the greatest accomplishment of something you once thought impossible, and Dick Beardsley, of course, and meeting up with Adam and Carrie Goucher, reconnecting with former Finish Line Moments guests like Campbell Ross, Alberto Colleen, we mentioned him earlier, and Salvador Capetillo, and meeting countless runners, volunteers, staff members, and community partners who all seem to share a genuine, deep affection for this race. So congratulations to Dakota Popain. Congratulations to Cassandra Parker. Congratulations to John Naslin, becoming the only person to complete all 50 marathons. And congratulations to the whole Grandma's Marathon team. I really understand why people keep coming back. It's a race that celebrated its past while embracing its future. They have somehow preserved what makes it special, and they're going to build on this. There is no doubt about that. And as Gary Bjorklund reminded us in many conversations, it's not about how fast you run. It's about how much heart you have. And I think that's one of the things that this race has, both fast times and a big heart. So until next time, first of all, keep an eye out. Go register for this race. But until next time, go hang out in Duluth. Keep moving, keep showing up, and keep finding your own Finish Line Moments. This has been a very special episode of Finish Line Moments here on KSVY listener-supported radio. We are going to bring it over to the Tuesday night market after this. Thank you so much, Cassie. I really appreciate you.
2: Thank you.

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0: This Perfect.
1: Yeah, thank you for bringing that up, Jason.
0: Yeah, yeah,
1: and your show is
0: this
1: now.
0: This is my show.
2: And we drag you on to so many other events.
0: Well, yeah. I love the remotes and all that.
2: Yeah,
0: so
2: we really appreciate it, Jason.
0: Whenever
2: Jason
0: I can, it's terrific.
2: We've done a lot of lives together over the last few years, and it's been a blast. Really appreciate you, man.
0: Sure. Mm-hmm. So, yeah, we're here at the market tonight. Sonoma Sam is going to have a song for us in just a minute. We're going to hear from Fresco Wines. They are our wine of the week, and they're available to taste. We'll be tasting them.
2: Three wines, actually.
1: Three
0: wines.
1: Tres.
0: And they are available by the glass here at the market if you want to come in. Have a glass of wine in the park.
2: Okay, what do we got?
1: So I'm extra excited because I love the names here. And the way you were describing it, Ronnie, it's right up our alley.
2: Nora, support her if she wanders off from the
1: Yes, Nora, please. So we have a 2025 Fresco Rosé of Primitivo. We have a 2025 Fire Fuego Mag Bag.
2: I have no idea what that
1: I don't either.
2: Means.
1: And my favorite, the 2023 Bucklin Bambino, baby. I'm half Italian. I can stand behind it.
0: A Zinfandel Field Blend sounds delicious. Nora's going to join us while we taste those.
1: Yeah, Nora.
0: And then the Sonoma Community Center is tonight's nonprofit, so Kat and or Molly or
2: I heard
0: even
2: Kat,
0: Vanessa.
2: Molly, and the executive director Vanessa are all coming
1: team.
2: By.
1: Oh my God!
2: Yeah,
0: they're
2: crazy.
0: They're a great team. And
2: good time.